0: $3 million of its own operating dollars to keep the project moving, protecting it while emptying the theater's wallet. Weaver has brought a letter of support from Police Chief Laura Lee Davies, while other support is coming from downtown business and the creative community. At Regina City Hall, I'm Jeff Smith.
1: Now, we keep hearing about scary situations with bears in Saskatchewan. Three attacks and now a bear going for calves. Now, we are hearing from a bear expert who's giving some tips. Elizabeth O'Hara says preventing bear encounters starts with removing easy food sources.
2: Bears are less likely to come into our areas in seeking of food, and instead will be out in the bush, out in nature, eating those natural food sources that they should be eating.
1: O'Hara says securing garbage, bringing pet food indoors, and removing bird feeders will also help. Now, the clock is ticking toward a possible strike by WestJet flight attendants. They could walk off the job as early as Sunday if they don't reach a deal. A key sticking point is compensation for unpaid work done while the plane isn't in the air. And WestJet is offering customers planning to fly between tomorrow and August 4th, that's Monday, a chance to make one-time changes to their bookings without fees. Well, you don't have to worry about your favorite streamer going away because of this. Ottawa is going to eliminate the financial contribution requirement for streamers set by the CRTC and replace it with government funding. That's coming from a court document, but the Culture Minister's office is refusing to confirm it. Prime Minister Mark Carney was asked about it today.
3: There's a better way to do it. We took the judgment there was a better way to do it, made the investment in culture, we'll give the direction accordingly.
1: In early June, the government said it would issue a new directive to the CRTC after it tripled the contribution requirement for large streaming services to 15% of their Canadian revenues. The Prime Minister also speaking about the trade situation between the U.S. and Canada today. He says Canada shouldn't risk its reputation as a dependable energy supplier by using exports as leverage. He says trust is one of Canada's most valuable assets. Posting to social media, Premier Scott Moe appears to approve of this response. Iran is launching a barrage of missiles at American forces in the Middle East. Meanwhile, the U.S. struck a partnership with Saudi Arabia today to strike Iran-backed militias in neighboring Iraq, killing at least 20 fighters. It's a flare-up after several days of relative calm in the region and appears to be raising the risk of a return to all-out war. Well, it's not just Ontario and BC dealing with a massive wildfire problem right now. Fire crews in southwest France are battling a massive blaze that's four times the size of Paris. Temperatures in France were forecast to climb above 40 degrees Celsius today, complicating the efforts. The fire has forced more than 220,000 people from their homes there. And Connor Bedard has become one of the NHL's highest paid stars, but he'll be on the sidelines to start the coming season. The former Regina Pat was on the Green Zone with Jamie Nye this afternoon and discussed his new contract with the Chicago Blackhawks. He also spoke about his mindset while recovering from shoulder surgery.
4: As annoying as it is, it's what you're dealing with. So I think it's more about just approaching it with the right mindset, because obviously you can easily be negative about it, but that's kind of a waste of energy.
1: Bedard's injury is expected to keep him out of the Blackhawks lineup until early to mid-November. The latest local news is as close as your phone. 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
1: Now on to your weather. In Regina and southern Saskatchewan, hazy with a few clouds tonight and a low of 15. Sunny and all the way up to 30 tomorrow, then sunny and 31 on Friday. In Saskatoon and central Saskatchewan, a clear sky tonight with a low of 11. Sunny and 26 tomorrow, then sunny again Friday and up to 28 degrees. Across Saskatchewan in the Battlefords, 24 right now, Prince Albert 25. Swift Current 28, Weyburn 32, Estevan 31, Yorkton 27, Moose Jaw 28. In Regina, it is sunny, a northeast wind gusting to 29 and it's 28 degrees. In Saskatoon, sunny, a northwest wind at 13 and it's 25 degrees.
6: This is the Day in Review. I'm Justin Blackwell. It's time now for sports from the Green Zone. Here's Jamie Nye.
7: Macklin Celebrini turning some heads in the NHL with his new contract extension, a 5-year deal with the San Jose Sharks. That'll put him number one when it comes to annual salary of $18.8 million per season when that contract kicks in for the 27-28 season, as he does have 1 year left on his rookie deal. The city of Vancouver has reportedly selected a group led by Vancouver real estate developer Zach Ross to lead the preferred partner in ownership of a new Major League Baseball expansion franchise. Yes, the mayor, Ken Sim, is going hard after a new franchise for Major League Baseball. As for the Blue Jays, they won 5-2 over Washington. Day off tomorrow before a set against St. Louis back at the Rogers Center. And rookie Caden Salter officially listed as number one on the depth chart for the BC Lions when they take on the Winnipeg Blue Bombers tomorrow on Thursday Night Football. That's your Green Zone Sports. I'm Jamie Nye.
6: Still ahead.
8: And then Mr. Thorne should be concerned because the eyes will be on him. 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
6: More on the impending release of a high-risk sex offender that leaves the Regina neighborhood concerned. That's next on 980 CJME and 650 CKOM.
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6: The impending release of a high-risk sex offender into Regina has raised concerns right across the city. Community Safety Minister Michael Weger joined the Evan Bray Show earlier today to talk more about the province's response, public safety measures, and what residents should know.
9: This isn't the first time we've had public information released about him being integrated in the community. Often he breaches runs contrary to some of the conditions that are placed on him, ends up back in incarceration, but is now back out.
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9: Still ahead on The Day in Review.
10: 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Absolute classic.
9: A look at the X food you can't miss. 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
9: Riders quarterback Trevor Harris has spent years escaping defenders under the stadium lights. But long before the touchdowns, tackles, and cheers, he was learning a completely different kind of footwork. In this Saskatchewan story, our Brittany Cafe is uncovering the surprising rhythm behind Harris's rise to the CFL.
11: There are plenty of ways to describe Trevor Harris. Saskatchewan Rough Rider, quarterback, leader. But here's one you probably didn't see coming. Dancer.
12: I danced for 14 years. I'm not a great dancer, so don't ask me to give any moves.
11: Sorry, Rider Nation, there's no post-touchdown recital coming anytime soon. But long before Trevor Harris ever had a quarterback coach, he had Suzanne Harris, a coach who didn't carry a whistle. She carried a dance bag.
13: So about three, he started gymnastics. Probably five, we probably started like a little bit of like hip-hop classes.
11: And the last name kind of gives it away. Suzanne is his mom. She owns a dance studio in Ohio, and she made sure all four of her kids were signed up for classes as soon as they could twirl. And it turns out, those dance lessons may have actually helped shape the quarterback he became.
13: Anytime we'd go to a football camp, all the coaches that were there, they would always go, "Do you have to have dance lessons?" He was always asked that at camps because his footwork was really good.
11: Harris says his mom was pretty quick to take credit for that good footwork.
12: When I was getting recruited by like some Division II schools in high school, they told me that I had good footwork, and she was the quickest one to tell him, well, he does take dance, and so I'd like to take credit for that.
11: Years later, dance came back into Harris's life. The inspiration? Kobe Bryant.
12: He talked about how he did tap dancing one off-season, and he did it for his footwork, for ankle mobility and some footwork sort of things. And so I was like, you know what? If Kobe's going to do it, I might as well give it a whirl.
11: Harris took classes with his wife at his mom's studio in 2019.
12: Learned a lot and, was able to kind of get the kickball changes and all that kind of stuff, and it was kind of fun.
11: For a moment, the CFL quarterback was her student again, and Suzanne loved every second of it.
13: We had so much fun, and he did a great job.
11: And while fans know Trevor Harris for what he does on the field, he says that the person he became started with the woman who taught him his first steps.
12: She's the greatest leader I know because she cares, and she does a tremendous job of showing kids that she cares and loves them and pours into them, and it's just been really a great example for me to see my whole life.
11: From a dance studio in Ohio to one of the biggest stages in football, those lessons have followed Trevor Harris every step of the way. Just don't expect him to show you any dance moves. With the Saskatchewan Story, I'm Brittany Caffey.
9: Another fantastic story from Brittany, and you can see dance photos of a young Trevor Harris and even a video of his tap skills over at CKOM.com and CJME.com. This is The Day in Review. I'm Justin Blackwell. Still ahead, Canada leased more firefighting aircraft this year, but what if the real problem isn't the number of planes, it's how quickly they can be deployed? That's coming up on the Evan Bray Encore. But first, two summertime traditions are underway in Saskatchewan. You have the Queen City X and the Saskatoon X. And one of the biggest draws is, of course, always the food. To tempt our taste buds, Kat Bedker stopped in the studio to speak with guest host Kevin Martell on the Greg Morgan Morning Show to showcase a couple of the delicious new menu items in Regina.
4: It looks kind of like a, almost like a deep fried muffin, if I want to say that, or some sort of like mini pie. What am I looking at, Kat?
10: That would be a deep fried butter tart.
4: Ooh, yes, yeah. Butter tarts.
10: Yeah.
4: Raisins or without raisins?
10: I can't confirm. I haven't had a chance to try one yet. I've been so busy, but either way, it's going to be delicious.
4: Okay, so I can try this right now, right?
10: 100%.
4: Okay, I'm going to dive in here. I'm just going to put that down. I got the wooden fork in my hand here. I don't want to take too big of a bite here. I almost need, oh man, it is pretty hard.
10: I might just pick it up.
4: Yeah, that might be easier. Okay, I'm putting the fork down, listeners. The fork is coming down now. Okay, here we go. I'm taking a bite. Mom wouldn't be proud of me talking with my mouth full. But crunchy. A little sugary too, a little powdered sugar on the top. Oh yeah, it's hefty. That's good.
10: Yeah.
4: You can see what looks like, yeah, some sort of, well, buttery tartness.
10: That caramel sauce, that ooey gooey, it's absolutely beautiful. You take that beautiful butter tart, they dip it in their mini donut batter, and then they fry it. Absolute classic.
4: Okay, you're opening a box now, and it is?
10: It is The Real Market's Dill Pickle Pizza.
4: Oh, man.
10: It's beautiful.
4: Now, I will say, I have had dill pickle pizza in the past.
10: Okay.
4: Not this particular dill pickle pizza, but I have had this in the past.
10: Yeah.
4: And so we're going to dive in here. I'm going to try to take a slice with a lot of pickle on it.
10: Yeah.
4: And that looks like this one right here.
10: Mm-hmm.
4: Oh, yeah. So it's got a good size pickle, too. It's not necessarily like little teeny pickle. This looks like a pretty good pickle on there. So we're going to pickle up here. Not a lot of sound with that bite. Not as crunchy as
10: not
4: the
10: as crunchy.
4: As a butter tart, but it's good.
10: Mm-hmm.
4: Mm-hmm.
10: A little bit of spice, really nice garlic cream sauce on there, some fresh dill, nice pop in the mouth.
9: A tasty little segment there showcasing a couple of the menu items at the Queen City X in Regina. Don't forget the Saskatoon X will start tomorrow. This has been The Day in Review. News is next. Then the Evan Bray Show, the Encore Edition. 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
28: Good evening. I'm Lisa Schick. From the rides to the food to the shows, the exhibition is upon us.
29: Cars and, like, people in costumes a lot.
28: Well, the NDP speaking up ahead of a possible strike in the province and looking to make taking the bus a little safer. It's going to be a big weekend of rides, treats, and a whole lot of heat in both major cities. In Regina, the gates opened up today at the Queen City X, from dog shows and historical displays to a new ride and high-flying divers. Organizers say this year's fair is shaping up to be a big one. Real's Kat Betker says it's not just the rides people are looking forward to.
30: The big highlight is all those new foods. Everybody comes to the fair to eat.
28: The Queen City X runs until Sunday. Meanwhile, the Saskatoon X doesn't open until tomorrow, but they held a big party at the parade today. Kids like Oli, Kylie, Oakland, and Jayla lined up along 4th Avenue in downtown Saskatoon to catch all the action.
31: Old cars.
32: Police.
33: Horses.
34: Oh, look at the horses over there.
35: The candy. Candy.
28: The gates open tomorrow at noon, and it runs for a full week. While thousands of healthcare workers in this province contemplate a strike, the NDP is calling on government to address the challenges involved. Standing outside Prince Albert's Victoria Hospital today, the NDP's Nathaniel Teed says professionals in QB are being told they have to travel for work.
36: There's no answer around how this would look. Are they going to get mileage? Are they going to be paid for the hours on the road? How are they going to handle their childcare in a situation like that?
28: The health minister is confirming that negotiations are ongoing. Just today, Saskatoon City Council is approving new transit bylaw rules to keep everyone safe. They come into effect in September and prohibit threatening behavior and property damage, as well as requiring fair payment. Cindy Yelland is the City of Saskatoon's lawyer.
37: It will be used by our community support workers, the Saskatoon Police, and the supervisors at Saskatoon Transit to ensure that transit remains safe for all users.
28: The city will be able to remove repeat offenders and hand out fines as well. We keep hearing about dangerous situations with bears in this province. 3 fatal attacks in the last couple of months, and now a bear going after calves. Now, one expert is giving some tips on how to avoid bears altogether. Elizabeth O'Hara says preventing bear encounters starts with removing easy food sources.
38: Bears are less likely to come into our areas in seeking of food, and instead will be out in the bush, out in nature, eating those natural food sources that they should be eating.
28: O'Hara says securing garbage, bringing pet food inside, and removing bird feeders will also help. There is now a plan in place between WestJet and its flight attendants union if a strike starts on Sunday. It outlines how flights would finish and crews would return home during a shutdown. The dispute centers on wages and compensation for unpaid groundwork. Experts warn a strike could cost the airline millions. The Prime Minister says Canada has regained control over immigration levels. Mark Carney says asylum claims and temporary resident numbers have dropped after new federal measures were introduced. But he says immigration restraint is still needed because population growth continues to pressure housing. Well, you might have thought the pandemic long gone, but questions are still being asked in Washington. Today, they're not getting many answers, though. Former chief medical advisor in the U.S., Dr. Anthony Fauci, faced a blistering assault from Republican lawmakers over his work during the pandemic. ABC's Jay O'Brien has the details for us.
0: Dr. Anthony Fauci refusing to answer a single question from the Senate's Homeland Security Committee, accusing the Republican chairman, Senator Rand Paul, of having an unhinged obsession with him.
1: On the advice of counsel, I respectfully decline to answer.
0: Paul pushing Fauci on whether he covered up the origins of COVID. Fauci insisting Paul is out to embarrass and intimidate him, pointing to the release of his personal diaries, which were discovered and handed over by Health Secretary Robert F. Kennedy Jr.
28: Now, more than a month now after deadly earthquakes hit Venezuela, recovery efforts continue amid growing health risks. People are dealing with damaged homes, debris, dust, and water shortages. All that could bring about disease as well. The twin quakes killed more than 5,000 people and caused about $19 billion in direct damages. And back here in Saskatchewan, we are hearing from former Regina Pats star and current NHLer Connor Bedard. He was just on the Green Zone this afternoon after signing a 5-year contract extension with the Chicago Blackhawks earlier this month. Bedard says the huge contract is humbling.
2: You get that life-changing money and your kids are going to benefit. And it's just, you know, we're very fortunate people, you know, what we get to do and how we get, you know, treated in that sense.
28: Bedard will miss the start of the upcoming season while he recovers from shoulder surgery. The latest local news is as close as your phone. 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Now on to your weather. In Regina and southern Saskatchewan, hazy with a few clouds tonight and a low of 15. Sunny and all the way up to 30 tomorrow, then sunny and 31 on Friday. In Saskatoon and central Saskatchewan, clear sky tonight with a low of 11. Sunny and 26 tomorrow, then sunny again Friday and up to 28 degrees. 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I'm Lisa Schick.
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0: 6 months, says Linda in Saskatoon. 1-877-332-8255. What should happen? What are your thoughts? Tom in Choiceland is quick on the phone this morning. Tom, your thoughts? We're talking about dangerous offenders being released into the community.
1: Yes, that's where I can agree with Mr. Donald Trump. You know why? Because there, when you get sentenced to life, you're going to die in jail. Mm-hmm. Don't get out. That's why. That's why. Well, that's where our law is wrong. You know what the maximum life sentence is in Canada? 25
0: years. 25 years, yeah.
1: That's what it is. Yeah. Well, why need less than Mr. Trump, and you're going to die in jail? That's where you're going to end up, is dead in jail.
0: Well, the point is well taken. Is there are some offenders, and I realize that generally speaking, the system is set up to try and rehabilitate offenders to the point that they can get out and become contributing members to society. It happens once in a while. I don't know if we can say regularly, but it happens once in a while. And then there's this big gray area in between. But then there is the extreme, and I would suggest that Jason Paul Thorne is on that extreme end. He's 49 years old. He has been integrated back into the community more than once, each time failing to abide by conditions. He is deemed to be continued a very high risk to reoffend. Treatment interventions, the officials that have been working with him say treatment interventions have had poor success, and he is a high risk to reoffend. I mean, this is why there are screams for reform. This is why we have screams by people to say we need to reform the justice system generally. I said we need to expand the dangerous offender provisions. We need longer sentences for chronic repeat violent offenders. Bail laws need to be reformed. This is, I think, where Larry is going in Saskatoon. Larry, you're thinking reforming, criminal reform has to be sweeping.
2: Well, it does, and our provincial politicians don't have enough backbone. And I think the people have to provide them with that backbone. Now, if we had the referendum legislation that Alberta has, we could get support for that. There'd be a free and open discussion. The sanctions of society, we've talked about that before, we don't have those anymore. The law's been watered down, and the right of self-defense, you've mentioned that, of course. So if we had that, then we would have Ottawa looking at, well, is this going to be an issue for independence? Because with independence, we could drop the crime rate in half within a year. So Ottawa.
0: Do you think we could, Larry?
2: Definitely, yeah.
0: Because we'd have control over the criminal code, essentially?
2: The criminal code, and they'd be our judges, reasonable judges from the community who believe in public safety, and we could put that as the highest. It was in the past, it was the highest priority on sentencing, public safety. And the judges we have down in Ottawa, they're letting criminals low sentences so they don't get deported, low sentences because of the color of their skin or something that may or not have happened to their grandparents. It's totally absurd. And we need to have the people have self-government here.
0: Interesting. Interesting. Larry is drawing the line to, you know, a referendum on separation, which at first I'm like, where are you going with this, Larry? But I understand what he's saying. Because right now, and I've said this before, as a province, there's things we can do to try and enhance safety. And I believe our province has taken many steps through the years, not just in the most recent history, but through the years, our province has taken steps to try and enhance community safety through the levers that it has. However, it doesn't have the big one. It doesn't have the criminal code. It doesn't have all of the federal criminal justice system structure that has to be adjusted federally. And that's a big part of the problem of what we're talking about on this instance currently in Regina in the Heritage neighborhood. Let's take a break. We'll be right back here. 980 CJME and 650 CKOM.
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19: I don't care. I mean, I don't really want to. Here's the thing. Mexico and Canada need us. We don't need them. The deal is important for them. It's not important for us.
20: Are we sure about that? I don't know if we're sure about that or not. I think you need our oil. I think you need our potash. 1-877-332-8255. We're talking about the high-risk offender in the city of Regina. This just happens to be Regina right now, but this has happened throughout the province. Jason Paul Thorne, high-risk sex offender, offended against young girls and has done time for that, has been released into the community, but is deemed to be a high risk to reoffend. And we're asking, how is this possible? We had the Minister of Community Safety on, but again, I mean, this is the situation where he was given a prison sentence and it has reached the end date. And so despite the fact that he is still a high risk to reoffend, our current justice system doesn't have a mechanism to keep him in jail unless he's designated as a high-risk offender, which I would suggest, let's get going. Do you need me to print off the paperwork for you? Because we should be doing it. Cindy in Saskatoon, maybe a judicial solution would be to review the actions of those who take a position to uphold justice and those who are found guilty of implementing laws and policies that violate true justice can be handed some jail time on their own. Society would definitely benefit from rehabilitating any and all troublemakers that sit atop at the top level of our Canadian judicial process. Cindy, thanks for your take. So Tyler in Saskatoon is saying, look, when the Liberals got in, the cost of incarcerating criminals was through the roof. The Liberals brought in jail and bail to ease up on the cost associated with prisons and jails because they needed tax money to be used elsewhere. Has anyone looked into the costs associated with this? The pendulum has swung too far, in my opinion, Tyler. That's the problem. Yes, there is a cost to keeping people in jail, but the cost of not keeping them in jail is much more extreme and has much more serious consequences. 1-877-332-8255. Quinn in Saskatoon. This is absolutely insane, says Quinn. I'm a firm believer in serious consequences for anyone who sexually abuses anyone, let alone children. If it was up to me, they would never get out. They would go from jail to serving straight time in the psych ward for monitoring if they were getting out of jail. Quinn then goes on to bring up capital punishment. If you sexually abuse a child, you don't deserve to live, let alone walk amongst the public. Capital punishment, that's a whole other discussion. 1-877-332-8255. John in Ituna, I think it's time the whole judicial system was run by the provinces. Federal laws only exist with things like terrorism, drugs, smuggling, etc. I would guarantee Saskatchewan and Alberta would be the safest provinces. Shane in Saskatoon, can we get a referendum on the Criminal Code of Canada? The sad part is that government officials think that serial predators can be rehabilitated. And that's why they let these animals out in public. That's from Albert on the road today. Let them go and reoffend or spend tax dollars keeping them locked up. Frank in Swift Current reminds us there is a third option that's available in the United States. So he's talking about capital punishment. 1-877-332-8255. Lots of great thoughts and discussion on this. This is one of those topics that sadly, and I mean sadly, we will talk about again. What about the provincial funding for event centers in the province? Three of them were learned on Monday that the province plans to spend some money, Saskatoon, Prince Albert, and North Battleford, as long as the federal government chips in some money as well. Do you like this idea? Some do, some don't. I'd love to hear from you. That's where we're going next on Open Lines here on 980 CJME and 650 CKOM.
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21: Good evening. I'm Lisa Schick. Both Regina and Saskatoon are in for a wild, long weekend. The exhibition is opening in both cities. The doors opened in Regina today. They'll open in Saskatoon tomorrow. Between the rides, the food, and the shows, people are excited. With the threat of a QP healthcare worker strike on the horizon, Saskatchewan's NDP is pushing the government for a deal. QP's set a vote on the possibility of workers striking for the fall. They haven't had a contract in more than 3 years. And now the NDP is calling on the health minister to give his negotiators a mandate to sit down and get a deal done. Saskatoon Transit could soon be a safer place. Today, City Council passed a new bylaw against threatening behavior and property damage and makes paying the fare mandatory. It would also allow repeat offenders to be removed and for the city to hand out fines as well. And WestJet and its flight attendants union have agreed on a plan if a strike begins on Sunday. They figured out how the flights would finish and crews would return home during a shutdown. Now on to your weather. In Regina and southern Saskatchewan, hazy with a few clouds tonight and a low of 15. Sunny and all the way up to 30 tomorrow. In Saskatoon and central Saskatchewan, clear sky tonight with a low of 11. Then sunny and 26 tomorrow. For news anytime, go to cjme.com and ckom.com. I'm Lisa Schick.
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6: Number of people who want Alberta to remain a part of Canada far outnumbers the people who want to leave. The largest support for staying in Canada is in Alberta's two big cities. Calgary, 78% of respondents say they'll definitely or probably vote to stay. In Edmonton, 80%. 66% of respondents in central and northern Alberta say they'll vote to remain. And 72% of those in the south feel the same way.
7: It's amazing, that new poll, really the numbers haven't changed. I mean, it's still roughly around 25-30% of Albertans that feel separating from Canada is the right way to go. So they do these polls, and they have over the last 6 months, and yet the numbers remarkably stay fairly similar. Okay, a couple of things before we get back to open lines. First of all, big guest alert. This is a big guest alert for the Green Zone today. How about this? Connor Bedard at 2:30. On the Green Zone with Jamie Nye this afternoon. That's exciting. One I will be definitely tuning in for. Great to have Connor Bedard on the show, of course. I mean, he was a local legend back in the day when he was playing, of course, his WHL hockey with the Pats, and somewhat a regular. He's risen to stardom now, and it's a little more complicated to get him on the show. So happy to hear that Connor Bedard will be on the Green Zone this afternoon at 2:30. The other thing I wanted to talk about is often we have lots of texts that'll come in. We get some phone calls, but sometimes people say, look, I'd love to call in, but I'm busy and I can't wait on the phone for a long period of time. Well, there is a solution, and Nicole Garn, who is joining me in studio today, is helping us with that.
8: Yes, oh, we need
7: Nicole's mic. Sorry. Gotcha.
8: Hello.
7: Yes. So voice memos. This is a way that people, if you don't want to wait on the phone, you can send in a voice memo through text message.
8: Exactly. Or sometimes our phone lines are absolutely jammed up, and if you can't get through to Frank, this is the next best thing. You just send us a voice memo.
7: Right. So this is not voice to text.
8: No.
7: This is a voice memo. So it comes through like an audio recording.
8: Exactly. Basically. Exactly.
7: So is it easy to do on the phone?
8: It is so easy. So I have our 1-877-332-8255 number. Mm-hmm. Saved in my phone as a contact, and instead of texting us, there's a couple of ways you can do it, but there should be a kind of squiggly, almost wavelength looking button on your phone. You hold that down and it kind of shows up red, and you can see the wavelengths showing up there. You stop it when you're done telling your story and saying who you are, where you're from. You hit send, and that comes our way.
7: Right. And there's also, I think, on iPhones, and I'm sure on Androids too, there's a plus button.
8: Yes, there's a plus button, and you can hit the audio button, and it does the exact same thing. It prompts up the little wavelengths. You can see your voice memo coming through. You hit stop, and then send it to us.
7: Voice memos.
8: Exactly.
7: Let's get used to it. I love it. We'll use those. Nicole, thank you so much for popping in. Okay, let's go back to open lines. 1-877-332-8255. I'm going to take one more caller on the justice system because I want to get into Deed in a second, but Greg in Saskatoon's waiting patiently. Greg, your thoughts?
9: Well, you know, these sex offenders, like you say, it keeps, you know, happening time and time again, and it's ridiculous. So for anybody that ever gets convicted of something like that, whether it's you know, from this point on, if you've done it in the past or you do it in the future, once you get released, I say we create, we've got, Saskatchewan's a big area. We could cordon off a big area and create like a escape from New York scenario where here's the deal. If you do it again, you're not going back to jail. You're getting tossed in there and you can fend yourself.
7: You could spend the rest of your life there.
9: Yeah. And make sure they understand that they know, like, this, the Constitution and everybody has the right to, you know, no. You took that away when you did that. Mm-hmm. And you're getting tossed in this area, and now you have to fend for yourself.
7: Do the crime, you do the time. Consequences need to be known and serious. Greg, thank you so much for the text. Okay. We heard earlier this week, Saskatchewan's premier made it known that they are asking the federal government to help finance event center projects in Saskatoon, Prince Albert, and North Battleford. So this is the downtown event and entertainment district in Saskatoon, the Prince Albert Convention and Cultural Center, and the Battleford's Arena. So they are looking for Ottawa to use Ottawa's Build Community Strong Fund and fund up to a maximum of a third of the eligible project cost. So this would roughly be about $400,000 for the feds and $400,000 for the province. Not unprecedented that the province would contribute to this. I'm not overly offended by the province saying that they are going to spend money on this. Keep in mind, the province, when the Mosaic Stadium was built in Regina, the province contributed money. The federal government did not. But the theory was that although this is going to be situated in the city of Regina, I'm talking about Mosaic Stadium, there would be provincial benefit. And there are people from all over the province that will use the facility, of course, for rider games and concerts and other things like that. The same could be said for Deed in Saskatoon, the Convention and Cultural Center in PA, the Battleford's Arena. I mean, these are all things that won't just be used by people in the city. So there's an argument that it shouldn't be based solely on the back of those taxpayers. Now, you know, the argument is if you get the federal government to chip in, then people in Quebec are helping to pay for the deed. If you get the province of Saskatchewan to chip in, people in Regina are helping the people in Saskatoon by paying for the deed. But there's a lot of people that don't like this. We've got a couple of guests on the show tomorrow on this topic, but I wanted to broach it today so that when I bring those guests on, I will be able to have some background on how you're feeling about this. And I'm going to start with James in Saskatoon. James, thanks for calling in. Are you offended that the province is looking to spend money on the deed in Saskatoon?
0: Actually, I think it's a brilliant idea. I really do. I think it reminds me of, do you remember Centennial Program in 1967?
7: I can't say I do.
0: Okay. Well, in Saskatchewan, many a sports field was constructed because of that initiative, that we were celebrating a milestone in Canada, and it allowed us to understand that rec centers had a special place. And in Saskatoon, this is the scenario that we have here as well. We have a situation where there's the potential for us to have in excess of $1 billion worth of economic opportunity. And it would be silly of us to let this go by. It is very simple, if not easy, to say no. It takes more leadership to say yes. And the reason I say yes is because, you know, there's a lot of my fellow conservatives that are fiscal hawks and prudent and the like, but it's one thing for us to kind of be managing of the purse, if you will, but you also got to take advantage and build the future for our the new face of our community. And the new face of our community, when I started to investigate it and did some polling, there's a good cohort of people that are 18 to 35 that are strongly in favor of this project.
7: Do you think there's room, James, for private investment here? That's what a lot of people are saying, is why are we funding it solely by governments, different level of governments? We need private investment.
0: So, and I agree with you. And I think that that's why this partnership works. For me, Evan, the key is I don't want the city involved, because the argument is that the taxpayer of Saskatoon has the potential to have an overhang that it will, at some point in time when we look at the library, will have to be responsible for any debts. But if I bring a third-party entity that brings forward meaningful contributions, they bring skin into the game. Let them be the controller. I need them to be the controller. We have a provincial government. We have a federal government that sees the need. You know, it's undeniable to say in PA that the Art Hauser Center needs a jolt as well for their community. I think there isn't a person in this whole province that doesn't see the value in that. And the same thing is true here in Saskatoon. You know, it's kind of the old adage of, you know, sometimes when you're the eldest son, you got to host Christmas. Well, that's what happens in Saskatoon. We're the largest economic center in this province, and there's a necessity for us to host billions or events that are of provincial designation. Now, I will say the one thing that people need to get past is it's not what is entertainment now, but what will it be in 15, 20 years from now? You know, my heart of heart, I'm a big dreamer. You know that, Evan, right? And one of the things I want to have is an international competition of overland gaming where we can have servers here in Saskatoon, and we would hold it at the end of January, beginning of February, where it's minus 35 outside, and we'd have these servers be able to be cooled by the beautiful air outside, and we would have international computer gaming competition here in our city.
7: James, you might have lost some people there. I don't know, but you know, once we start stepping into the technology stuff and close to, I know you're not talking about an AI data center, but I just know I've been bit by that bug in this province before already. I want to keep going. There's lots of people on the phone lines because there are a lot of people that do not like this at all. Completely opposed to the federal government getting involved, the provincial government getting involved in this. I'm going to take a couple of these calls. Justin, hang on a second. I'll be right with you. But Wayne, what are your thoughts?
1: Yeah, hi, Evan. It's so good you're on this topic because I was just listening to the last fellow, and I think I couldn't hold a more different position. I'm so angry that I hardly know where to begin. In Saskatoon here, I don't know about Prince Albert, I don't know about North Battleford, but here we had the Rame Gallery stuffed down our throat. The library is going to be obscenely expensive. They're building this link transit thing with concrete bus stops all over the city. No one knows what the hell they're for. They haven't, they're not able to find an avenue downtown where to go. First Avenue is not going to work. And now on Monday, I just about fell out of my chair and listening to the radio, and we hear that the Saskatchewan government is going to kick in a third of what they're estimating to be, I think it's $1.3 billion. That will double, mark my word, and we just can't afford it. And if I get nothing else in today, Evan, my big point in calling is that, and there was talk of this in the previous segment, we need a referendum on this, please, so that if it's going to be built, this convention center downtown, we don't really need it. We don't need a new rink, for that matter. Please let there be a referendum. If it leads to a majority, fine, at least that. But without a referendum, I'm 85 years old. I'm too old to start it. Otherwise, I wish I could. Mm-hmm. I think I might. But I'm hoping that maybe, I don't know, the Chamber of Commerce would be good. Some local group, and I think would catch fire and at least give people a chance to say yes, no.
7: I'll tell you this, Wayne. I've got the mayor of Saskatoon on tomorrow, Cynthia Block. I've also got a gentleman who's against
10: lots of things about this project. So we've got two sides on tomorrow, but I will make sure that we bring up referendum with Mayor Cynthia Block tomorrow. One more caller before the break. I want to take Justin in Saskatoon. Thanks for calling in, Justin. Your thoughts on the deed and this announcement by the province on their contribution?
11: It's almost like if we talk about it enough and we get the right people in front of the camera and Cynthia Block can find an empty mall that she can tell everybody how great and economically beneficial this is, that somehow it gets done. This partnership with the provincial government that is just drunk on spending is only going to, like, I keep coming back to this, is only going to cost money. And every, from no matter what third, so you pay taxes municipally, you're going to pay taxes provincially, and you're paying taxes federally. So either we all just accept that our, what we pay in taxes just doesn't matter anymore because we want shiny new things, or we actually start to think about the commitments that this is going to have. There isn't one capital project that the city of Saskatoon has been on budget on or on time. I can't stress that enough. Libraries over budget already and will continue to be so. The new aquatic center that isn't even built, over budget. Every single thing they do is just astronomically high. So when you have all of these individuals touting how great this is going to be and how much we need it, how? Where is the infrastructure? Your link? No, you don't have that. Do you have a C train? No, you don't have that. You have no metro? No, you don't have that. So you have all of these problems that everybody, well, if we have a new downtown arena, we will have somewhere to go that'll be better. Well, nobody's going to go down there because you can't get down there.
10: Mm.
11: You have other factors playing a role in here, from homelessness to health care to affordability. All of these things are much higher on the priority scale than this new arena. Yet you have the provincial government touting now that they're going to spend all of this money, spend it on health care. If you have this money to spend and you're willing to do so, spend it on healthcare. Spend it on making our province more affordable.
10: Right. There's lots of people on the text line that are agreeing, Justin, with your point. I'm gonna take a break here right now, but keep in mind, tomorrow morning, I've got two guests. Right off the start, I've got Ken Wood joining us. Ken, former executive director of CUC. He has some strong thoughts on how this should and shouldn't be funded. Then we also have Mayor Cynthia Block on the program tomorrow a little later in the morning. So there will be lots of time tomorrow on Open Lines to discuss this as well. I want to get to some text, but it's great conversation. It's important conversation, and I'm glad that we're able to have it here this morning on 980 CJME and 650 CKOM.
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0: because some hours were increased. We worked evenings, we worked weekends. But I got to say, I mean, for a city that often I know gets beat up over road work and construction, that to me gets an A+.
1: Well, I'll pass that on right now to all the crews and the team and the engineering and everybody who's involved in that. And I will say I feel good that I've had great dialogue ever since day one. Everybody's heard me talk about expanded hours of construction and that. And we're definitely seeing a shift in the way that we're looking at construction and the way it impacts our residents. So, yeah, I appreciate that.
0: Okay, we're going to take a break. But that new piece of Louvain, of course, covers the south end of the city, which, of course, leads into Harbor Landing. There are some people in Harbor Landing that are not happy about a new construction project there. That's where we'll go. I want to go to the text line, read a couple of texts for Regina's Mayor Chad Baczynski. We'll be right back here on 980 CJME and 650 CKOM.
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3: Welcome back to the show, Evan Bray. Good to have you here. Mayor Chad Baczynski is my guest, the mayor of the city of Regina. I want to go to the phone line here. We have got a number of people on the text line, and I've actually had these conversations in person with people in the city about a new proposed development in Harbor Landing, and people are concerned about it. Mayor, I'm going to put Jane on the line, calling in from Harbor Landing to ask the question. Jane, go ahead. You're on with Mayor Chad Baczynski.
4: Hi, good morning. It's Jean,
3: actually. Oh, Jean, sorry. My mistake.
4: Yes, I have serious concerns about that building. I live in Harbor Landing, and it's a vibrant, beautiful community. And I'm wondering, was any neighborhood impact study done? And how in the world did this oversized building get approval from the city without any citizen input?
3: Jean, thanks so much for the call. So just to set a little bit of the backstory, my understanding, Mayor, is this is a six-story residential building with a number like 300 units in it or something like that?
5: Yeah, it's that sounds about right. Thanks, Jean, for the question. I know some of these are, you know, obviously that's a big build, a big construction project for sure in that area. I think it's the tricky part is that that space was always zoned for that type of build. Like it was always zoned already. So the city had looked at that original concept plan, whenever that was, or that concept plan with that area. And that's that particular space with that ownership was always zoned for that. So that actually didn't come to the city even recently. That was something that just basically once the owner had a plan, they could put that plan forward to the city. And because it met the criteria of the zoning, that's why it would have made it through. So that's that part of it. The other part is absolutely there's, and I know that the developer has,
3: Harvard Developments?
5: Harvard Developments. Okay. Yeah. And so I know they've done, they have a lot of Q&As available, on their website, I believe. And so trying to address a lot of those questions. So I would say, you know, if there's questions about the specific build and what they're building and how it's being built, I would absolutely, you know, look to see if those questions, if they've answered them. If not, definitely reach out. And I know they're open to having a conversation. They want to be, a good neighbor in terms of when they go to build and to take feedback and make sure when the construction's happening to try and minimize impact as much as possible and do the best they can.
3: This is a topic that has been bubbling for a while. I've actually had a couple of people approach me on it. I've been given documentation, which I passed along to the counselor in the area. But what a lot of people are saying is, you know, there's no buildings in Harbor Landing over four stories. This one is six. They're worried about traffic. They're worried about parking. There's a number of things that have people in the area concerned. I just want to reiterate, your point is this has been zoned this way all along. So the fact that there isn't any six-story buildings up till now is just, I guess, the way they've been developed. But it wasn't that they weren't allowed.
5: Yeah, it's not that they're not allowed. It's that, and again, I can't speak for the developer, but, you know, I would assume that, you know, it's based on economics and, you know, again, the market conditions for that type of housing.
3: The business case is
5: the business
3: there
5: case.
3: Now,
5: yeah,
3: right?
5: For sure.
3: Well, I mean, let me just summarize what I look at as about 12 texts that have come in here today. People in Harbor Landing are concerned about this. Mm-hmm. You know, it may not be the last that you've heard of it. We appreciate the explanation you've given, but maybe I know Councillor Tiklis is the councillor for the area, correct?
5: Yeah, Councillor Tiklis. And absolutely. I know, you know, he's done a lot of work to talk to folks as well and try and understand, you know, the process and how this all works. And it is a change. And I totally understand the concerns. And, that's where, like I said, when those concept plans go through, that was the time that would have been looked at. Mm-hmm. And again, just keeping in mind too, when we have those types of units, you know, that there's a reason why we have, you know, single housing mixed with, you know, densification in some areas, and spaces, is to try and balance out, the tax base for the services that we deliver, like plowing streets and park spaces.
3: So to Gene's question about consultation, would that have happened? And I know I'm asking you a question you weren't there for, but when Harbor Landing, like when the concept of Harbor Landing was being developed, were those types of things discussed then?
5: But yeah, I wasn't there then. Yeah. I would assume just what I know of the process now, that would be what we would do, you know, today. So I would assume there would have been the consultation, at the time when they were looking at that original concept plan, because those concept plans generally have to come through council to be approved, through the planning commission and that. So, that would be my assumption.
3: Okay. There's a couple of texts here. One from Dale in Regina with some concerns about some of the projects that have been basically earmarked where money is being spent. And I'm just going to kind of list them for you. The low cost housing that is costing $500,000 for each apartment. Do you know about that? Is that the, so this is,
5: did it have a location?
3: It doesn't have a location on it. I don't know. Free transit for young people at a fairly significant cost. The green bin program, and will there be any staffing cuts at City Hall? So this is a fella, clearly Dale is upset about city spending, worried about the priorities of those projects. Let's talk about the free transit for young people. Mm-hmm. This is still a trial, am I right?
5: Yeah, and I know there was some talk about expanding. I kind of compromised on not shutting it down completely, but basically maintaining status quo, because I'm taking, you know, I took the word of Councillor Zakidniak that, you know, there was some maybe information missing to kind of look at that as a whole. So, you know, that was kind of maintaining the status quo in terms of what they were doing for that pilot and carrying it for another for a full school year to see how that impacted students and attendance and that kind of thing.
3: Right.
5: That being said, since then, I've been keeping an eye on Manitoba, for example, who is actually at the provincial level. They've actually looking at doing fare free transit for youths. And so, you know, I think that'll be something to keep an eye on to see, you know, that kind of responsibility in that and what it looks like going forward.
3: Couple minutes left. There's a lot of text coming in with pictures of signs covered by bush, concerns about certain intersections. Those are tough, those individual ones to deal with on the show, but there is a way that they can get their concern heard through the city.
5: Yeah, absolutely. If there's a concern that there's a sign that's not visible, or, you know, something needs to be trimmed to, you know, for safety in that, like, absolutely, you can go and submit a service request on regina.ca. I think 777-7000 is the other way you can call it in if that's easier for you, and we'll get someone to take care of those for sure.
3: So there are, like, a lot of people with texts about concerns about traffic congestion, those types of things. Is that the same number that they should call? Like, if they want traffic to come out and do an assessment or something like that?
5: Yeah, for sure. I think that would be
3: the catch-all.
5: Yeah, mm-hmm. And then that would be prioritized and routed to the particular department to look at it.
3: Very quickly, a text asking if you've heard about what's going on in Saskatoon with the deed and what you think about the provincial government's commitment of what could be $400,000 to that project.
5: Yeah, I guess what first I'd say is I haven't had a chance to actually talk to the province about that. And so, you know, that'll be my first conversation I'll want to have here, just to kind of understand where that came from, and kind of their approach to that whole situation. So, I mean, the questions that I'll have is around how do those dollars get allocated and how much is contingent on the federal government, for example.
3: Regina's Mayor Chad Bushinsky. We're going into a half an hour segment on great memories from our youth of the exhibition. Before you leave, do you have one?
5: Oh yeah.
3: Young Chad Bushinsky. What was it?
5: You want to know it now?
3: Yeah.
5: Well, I'll tell you, the fireball was a very vomit-inducing ride, I'll tell you that.
3: Wow. You painted a great picture to start our conversation.
5: Well, you know, go
3: the
5: big.
3: Fireball.
5: Yeah, the fireball. Do you remember that?
3: I remember it, but I didn't eat a bag of mini donuts before I went on it.
5: Well, you're smarter than me.
3: Mayor Chad Bushinsky, thank you so much for popping by.
5: Hey.
3: Okay, we'll take our break. When we come back, we are, of course, recognizing Regina. Queen City X starts up today. Saskatoon X starts up tomorrow. Reliving exhibition memories from years gone by. That's where we go next here on 980 CJME and 650 CKOM.
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6: Good evening. I'm Lisa Schick. Both Regina and Saskatoon are in for a wild, long weekend. The exhibition is opening in both cities. The doors opened in Regina today. They'll open in Saskatoon tomorrow. Between the rides, the food, and the shows, people are excited. With the threat of a QP healthcare worker strike on the horizon, Saskatchewan's NDP is pushing the government for a deal. QP's set a vote on the possibility of workers striking for the fall. They haven't had a contract in more than 3 years. And now the NDP is calling on the health minister to give his negotiators a mandate to sit down and get a deal done. Saskatoon Transit could soon be a safer place. Today, City Council passed a new bylaw against threatening behavior and property damage and makes paying the fare mandatory. It would also allow repeat offenders to be removed and for the city to hand out fines as well. And WestJet and its flight attendants union have agreed on a plan if a strike begins on Sunday. They figured out how the flights would finish and crews would return home during a shutdown. Now on to your weather. In Regina and southern Saskatchewan, hazy with a few clouds tonight and a low of 15. Sunny and all the way up to 30 tomorrow. In Saskatoon and central Saskatchewan, clear sky tonight with a low of 11 and sunny and 26 tomorrow. 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I'm Lisa Schick.
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11: All right, so there's Frank's hint. We found out the answer is jelly bean to today's question. Saskatchewan's smartest radio listener, they say good things take time. This can take 2 weeks to create. Maureen Haru from Saskatoon knew the answer was jelly bean because her family took a tour of the Jelly Belly factory a couple of years ago, and for whatever reason, she retained that piece of information. That's how it works. But I would have put money that we would not have got the answer that quick. What was she, the fourth or fifth caller, I think? Yeah. Amazing. Yeah, jelly bean. They take somewhere between 7 and 14 days to create. Hard to believe. But Maureen knew the answer, and she wins the prize. She gets the T-shirt from our friends at Little Town Apparel. Oh, okay. We were talking about the exhibition. We're talking about memories of the exhibition. 1-877-332-8255. How many people are talking about the tractor pulls? In fact, Chris in Saskatoon said, my dad and I actually quit going to the Saskatoon exhibition when the tractor pulls didn't return. Tractor pulls. A lot of people are remembering things from the past that existed at the exhibition. And that's what I'm looking to hear from you. 1-877-332-8255. That's the number you want to text it in. You want to send us a voice memo? Just go onto your phone. Instead of sending the text, hit the plus sign. You can go to where you can send in audio and then just recite your message and send it in. We can get it on that way. It saves you waiting on the phone line. Or you can call us the old school way at 1-877-332-8255. Keith in Regina said, although it

0: was not an exhibition attraction per se. I always had to visit the steam locomotive that used to be parked on Elphinstone Street. We would enter the fairgrounds from that entrance, and I would press my face against the fence and stare at that locomotive. If I'm not mistaken, the locomotive is now at the casino, but I could be wrong. I know which one you're talking about. Is it at the casino? They've got the caboose, like the car, the rail car there that you can eat in as part of the restaurant. I don't know if the locomotive's there or not. I'll have to, when I'm in Regina, drive by and take a look. Wayne in Saskatoon, I was scared to go on the Ferris wheel years ago. My daughter said she would go with me and held my hand, which was very sweet of her. Our kids are braver than we are. Last ride of the night. This is Larry in Regina. This is his memory of the fair. Last ride of the night. The ride spun you around. The floor dropped out. You were stuck to the wall by centrifugal force. I wanted to barf, but I knew that wouldn't be good. On my way home, my girlfriend, well, we had to stop a couple of times because she was sick. Never asked again to go on that ride with her, Larry in Regina. Chris in Melford is being very honest on the text line, and I appreciate this, Chris. He says, I'm with you, Evan. I could not make that star disappear, and oh, I tried. Chris from Melford. This game, I'm still shocked. Nick, there's been a few people that are like, oh, yeah, I used to shoot that red star out all the time. I mean, I'm not saying you're lying if you said you did it. I just would love to know the technique. Because this farm kid who knew how to shoot a gun could never do it. I'd be confident. Oh, there you go. It's gone. The carny would bring that piece of paper forward and he'd point to this minuscule little piece of red and say, not quite, my friend, but for another $5, you can try again if you'd like. 1-877-332-8255. Cal in Oxbow says, if there's that many people claiming to have shot out the star, I'm going to call them fibbers. So there's a couple people on my side there. Jace said, I used to love going to the exhibition when we were kids. I went a couple of years ago and it didn't feel like there were as many rides as they used to be. Plus, Jace goes on to say, we saw a couple of fights. There was a bear spray thing that happened that night. So it is too bad that we've seen a couple of these, you know, more community safety issues break out at the exhibition. I know the police in both Saskatoon and Regina have been working quite collaboratively to try and prevent that from happening. They've put lots of security plans in place. But overall, and I wonder sometimes if this is just me romanticizing about the way it used to be, because we have a tendency to do that, don't we? We think about the good old days. I mean, I've even done it with TV shows. Like, think about how amazing the shows were, and then you watch them again, and you realize, I don't know if they were. Because I think about the exhibition as a kid, and it seemed bigger than life. Everything was amazing about it. The colors, the lights, the games, the rides, the food, everything. I loved it. You go back as an adult, and it's the exhibition. Feels different, though. And I think Ari captured it good when we had him on. He says it's become more corporate than community. Used to be community. In fact, I saw a text. So this tells you. Here's one. Peter on our Facebook page said, I won a record player as a kid in a bubble blowing contest. This is back in the 70s. I mean, a bubble blowing contest I would expect to see at the Abernethy Fair. I wouldn't expect to see it, but that's the thing. The exhibition used to be like a small town fair. And it's now, I would suggest, much more big city in its feel. Let's go to the phone line. I want to grab a couple of calls. Diana on the line from Saskatoon. What is your exhibition memory, Diana?
1: Well, we're going back to 1946. And yeah, that's a long way. And I was 4 years old, and the carousel with the horses that go up and down.
0: Sure.
1: I thought I'd enjoy that. Well, I was the only one on it. And my parents put me on it, and I screamed the whole time going around.
0: You were scared?
1: Terrified.
0: So did they make you ride the whole thing, or did they stop the ride to get you off?
1: No, after about 3 times, I don't think my mother could handle the screaming. So she nodded, and the guy stopped it.
0: Have you been on a carousel since, Diana?
1: No. Never.
0: Thank you. Thank you for sharing that memory. 1-877-332-8255. Mike, your exhibition memory.
2: Well, here's one that that's kind of close to your heart, Evan. Back in the 50s, you used to be able to pay, I think, a buck or two, and you could win a house. I think it was 1957.
0: Wow.
2: And the gal who won it, Nancy Oshway, and she had a farm just about 7 miles north of Abernathy.
0: Yeah, okay. I remember the family name for sure.
2: Yeah, so she won in 57. The house is still standing in Regina and still in the same family.
0: Unbelievable. Winning, I can't even imagine winning a house at the exhibition. Great, we were just talking about the car giveaways they used to do. Neil in Saskatoon, your exhibition story.
3: Well, right off the bat, it was $2 for a ticket for a house.
0: And, oh, is that what it was to win a house?
3: Yeah. $1 for the cars, Kinsman cars. Now, my story is, I got lots, but is to do with the Regina exhibition and a farm boys camp.
0: Farm Boys?
3: It is Farm Boys Camp. It was put on by the 4-H.
0: Okay.
3: And you lived on site, and there's a cafeteria there that you went and ate at, and you would judge cows, you judge dairy cattle, you judge machinery, all that kind of stuff, but there was lots of time that you had to yourself.
0: Right.
3: And it was just awesome. And this was back when they had the Royal American Shows. And the Royal American Shows had such talent as Club Lido.
0: Right.
3: Which was a burlesque show. and I was 14, and somehow I could pass to get in. So then after Regina, the Royal American Shows would go to Saskatoon. Oh, first of all, at the grandstand, one year... Rich Little was the host of the ceremonies.
0: Yeah.
3: And his story was to talk French like John Diefenbaker did. And it was very humorous. And I mentioned this to Rich Little down in Las Vegas at his show down there. Oh, yeah, I kind of vaguely remember it now. Like he was just being not nice.
0: Oh, is that right?
3: Yeah, he lost all his... But it was okay. Now, the train would, for the Royal American Shows, would go up to Saskatoon from Regina.
0: Sure.
3: And I lived in Hanley, and all the kids would go down there to watch this train going up to Saskatoon.
0: Pretty cool stuff. Great memories. Keep them coming if you want to keep the text coming in. 1-877-332-8255. I do have a guest coming up next, but we will have more time to get your thoughts on, so don't hesitate to shoot us a text. We'll try and squeeze some more in here before the end of the show. 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
5: I'm Lisa Schick with your 980 CJME news update. The Queen City X is open for another year with brand new rides and new shows to check out. But the organizers say just about everyone comes for the brand new food, like deep fried butter tarts and dill pickle pizza this year. The NDP is pushing the government to sit down and get a deal. Thousands of QP healthcare workers are expected to vote on a strike mandate this fall. The official opposition now says that can't happen, so it wants government to get serious at the negotiating table. A bear expert is handing out some tips after a summer with a lot of dangerous bear activity. She says the first step in avoiding them altogether is putting away any food sources. And Connor Bedard is thankful for the privileged position he's in, calling his new contract with the Chicago Blackhawks life-changing money. The former Regina Pat was on the Green Zone on Wednesday. 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Sunny and all the way up to 30 degrees on Thursday. A 60% chance of showers Thursday night with a low of 16, then sunny and 31 on Friday. That's your 980 CJME news update. I'm Lisa Schick.
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0: Welcome back to the show. Evan Bray, good to have you here. Wildfires, of course, have become a defining part of Canadian summer. Saskatchewan knows this better than many because, of course, last year we had a very rough wildfire season. This year it's been a bit better, although there are fires burning in the province. I think today we're around 60 active wildfires burning in the province. Not as bad as what we see in BC and Ontario and even further north. This year, the federal government leased additional firefighting aircraft to help the provinces respond. But our next guest argues that the real issue isn't the number of planes, it's how quickly they can be deployed. We've had John Graddick on the show before. He's a lecturer in supply networks and aviation management at McGill University. And he says Canada needs a faster, more coordinated wildfire response before small fires become big. I'm happy to have John Graddick joining us by phone. John, thanks for taking the call. Busy day for you, I know.
1: It's okay, but I'm here for Saskatchewan.
0: Yeah, that's good. So let's start with the basics. You say the problem isn't about enough firefighting aircraft, it's about how quickly we deploy them.
1: Yeah, I think that, you know, the big question that we have to ask ourselves is that if you ask anybody in Canada, how many firefighting airplanes do we actually need? And you can't answer that question because nobody really has the answer. We have what we have, and then when we run out of what we have, we then ask the federal government to kind of coordinate the movement of other provinces or even other countries to bring assets into play. So one of the questions you have to ask yourself when you ask, you know, what's the plan for either firefighters or airplanes is what strategy are you going to use to deploy these assets once the need has been defined for them? And right now, that plan doesn't exist. Our strategies we have for firefighting have been primarily oriented towards evacuation. Mm. So that's our strategy. It's basically get the airplanes in there, get the C-130 Hercules, get all the Cormorants, you know, the helicopters in place so that we can evacuate. So right now the deal is we have to identify which municipalities, which communities are we going to protect with firefighting equipment and resources, and how fast are we going to have to respond. Once we answer those two questions, then we can basically answer the question, have we got the right resources?
0: Okay, well, that's
1: about how you deploy them, not how many do you have.
0: Right. That kind of leans into the question because I was going to ask, how do we develop a system like this that gets the planes where they need to be fast enough? So many provinces have these cooperation agreements. So I've had the premier on the show saying it's not about us buying as many airplanes as we can. It's having enough for what is an average response and then having cooperation agreements so that we can borrow from other provinces if we need it. So where does the strategy lie here, John?
1: That's the firefighting mentality we've had for 60 years in Canada. Since the 1960s, we've been counting on interprovincial cooperation and probably international cooperation to get assets here. But guess what? The world of fires in Canada has changed in the last 10 years. Now, we have climate change. We have drying of our... We have drought. We have dry lightning. We have high winds. So the world of, you know, the world in which these fires now live has changed substantially. So we used to have, when you have a lightning strike, we used to be able to have that thing smolder for about 4 or 5 hours before it lit up the forest. Now, you get a lightning strike, those trees explode into fire. So right now, the dynamics of fire in the forest has changed significantly. We have a drier forest, we have a more explosive forest. We need to change our tactics, we need to change our way of thinking about deployment. And I think that's where the change has to happen now, because if we keep doing this, we'll get greater and greater damage to both force and people next few years.
0: John Graddick is my guest. Is it about getting in and getting on these fires quicker, like at an earlier stage before they grow? Is that part of the strategy we need to develop?
1: We have to basically create, like, what's our standard for response? So the question is going to be, how quickly am I going to get the assets in a fire to fight it? These airplanes that we have, these helicopters, the view is there are two modes, either attack mode or defensive mode. And so right now, they're probably more used in defense. They're used to protect assets. They're used to protect people, protect firefighters. Very seldom will we see these airplanes and aircraft being deployed in attack mode. When we detect a fire, we wait for that fire to grow, and then we send protection equipment to people. We have to stop that. We have to kind of figure out where is it that we can basically deploy these aircraft to make them pure attack airplanes.
0: John Graddick is my guest, McGill University. If we do invest as a country, as provinces, in more airplanes, will we be able to staff them? Can we find the pilots and the crews we need?
1: Yeah, I think we can. I think that, you know, this is a full court press that we need. You know, people get upset with me when I call it, this is a new war. This is a war that we're fighting. The war, quite unfortunately, is Mother Nature, is changing nature of fire. And we have to basically get to an attack mode, where we basically ensure that we have training, that we have the resources. We need full-time firefighters, in my opinion. We need professionals year-round that are salaried and that consider firefighting, wildfire firefighting, a profession, a career. They're not seasonal workers. They're not guys we bring in and they leave and go in September. We need these resources. And we need airplanes and helicopters and whatever mix we have that are there year-round. Build up that support.
0: We've only got about a minute and a half left, but do you have a response time in mind that you think would be a good one to try and attain?
1: I'm not the expert. My view is that we put the airplanes into locations which would be within 200 kilometers radius of where the most likely fires are going to be attained, and we respond to a fire within 30 minutes.
0: Right. I want to do just quickly shift gears. We've only got about a minute left. I know you've got a tight schedule today, but we're hearing WestJet flight attendants have voted to go on strike, and that could be happening this weekend. In a nutshell, what is at the heart of this disagreement?
1: It's really getting paid for hours that the flight attendants say they're working and they're not getting paid. And that goes back to the fundamental issue of how they're being paid initially. Right now, the view is flight attendants are changing their mindset. They want to get paid more for the work that they're doing, preparing and post-flight, and the airlines are kind of balking at it. We saw last summer with Air Canada. Air Canada caved in, and so this is WestJet's turn.
0: John, always appreciate your check-ins. Thanks so much for your time today.
1: Have a good one, Evan. Take care.
0: John Graddick is a faculty lecturer, Supply Networks and Aviation Management with McGill University. I wonder what's going to happen with this WestJet strike. I mean, flight attendants at WestJet voted overwhelmingly in favor of the strike. And that vote, by the way, happened on July 15th. Of the people that voted, 99.4% were in favor of a strike. Now, what happens is the clock starts ticking on a 21-day cooling off period. So as of July 15th when they vote, the clock starts ticking, which is why the earliest a strike could happen is August the 2nd, Sunday of this weekend. And the union's required to give 72 hours notice of a strike, which means basically a notice should be coming today if they're going to strike. Now, the issue, and John just outlined this, is flight attendants are paid for the time the plane is in the air. We learned this during the Air Canada flight attendant strike. Their contracts, generally speaking, are not paying them when they are on the ground. So if you think about the work they do pre-flight, once you're getting on, you're boarding the plane or whatever, there's quite a bit of time there. If there's delays, like us as passengers, they're sitting on the flight. If they're stuck on the runway, if they're stuck on the tarmac because of delays of where they're landing, I mean, they spend a lot of time on the planes, but not in the air. They want compensation for that. The companies, the airlines are saying, well, that is always baked into your contract. So even though you're not paid for when you're on the ground, the pay you get when you're in the air has been inflated over past contracts to compensate for that. So that's at the heart of this issue, whether or not we will actually see the strike happen. And if they do, I mean, airline strikes typically don't last too long. Typically, someone steps in or they reach an agreement within a few days. That's been the recent history, but I guess we'll see whether or not WestJet goes through this strike this weekend. We'll take a break. We'll be back with more exhibition memories here on 980 CJME and 650 CKOM.
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9: 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We're talking football with our football analyst and insider Dave Naylor in Rochester, New York, covering Bills camp. He'll be off to Detroit. He'll be off to Pittsburgh. Let's start with the new Joe Brady era in Buffalo. What characteristic will this team have that Sean McDermott's didn't? And what are they hoping for with a change of direction at head coach in Buffalo?
10: Well, it's kind of a bit strange because Joe Brady is still the play caller. They've hired an offensive coordinator for the staff. And he's, of course, an offensive-minded head coach, which is different than they had for the past, you know, 8 years with Sean McDermott, the defensive-minded head coach. But the real changes on this team are not going to be the offense. I think, you know, this was actually one of the things that was kind of commented upon, that, you know, they may have a new offensive lineman. They got DJ Moore. But this is the same offense personnel-wise. I mean, the same two starting tight ends, the same three running back depth chart, obviously Josh Allen, and pretty much the same receiver group. So the real changes for this side of the ball are there on the other side of the ball, where they've hired Jim Leonard as their defensive coordinator, who was on the staff at Denver last year. He's a former Buffalo Bill. And in the Sean McDermott era, they basically played the same defense every year, and, you know, or so scheme-wise. And, you know, Josh Allen was talking about even today about how when you practiced against it, you kind of always knew what to expect and what they were going to do and knew the play calls and all those kind of things. And now it's more challenging for him in practice, which, you know, may be a good thing. But the McDermott defense was basically, you know, two deep safeties, high cover shell. We'll give up the run. We'll give up the underneath stuff, but nobody's going to beat us deep, and we're going to force teams to go, you know, 8, 10, 12 plays down the field. And which is why sometimes, you know, that defense had issues getting off the field, you know, when, because they weren't necessarily a defense that made a ton of splash plays. This is going to be very different. They're going to play multiple fronts. They're going to have three down. They're going to have four down. They're going to have five down. You know, they're going to mix and match. They're going to play personnel-wise. They're going to play more man defense, I think, not as heavy zone. So that's going to be the real difference. It's funny because Joe Brady is walking a bit of a fine line. He's the new guy, but he's not, right? If you think about it even, he was hired to join the staff by Sean McDermott as the quarterback coach. He was promoted to offensive coordinator by Sean McDermott. And now he's got to sort of distance himself from Sean McDermott to try to do what McDermott was never able to do. And that is get the Bills to the Super Bowl. One of the things he kept saying today, and the Bills, they do their training camp at St. John Fisher University in Rochester, just a couple hours down the road from Buffalo. One of the about half dozen NFL teams that still goes away to camp. The rest of them have kind of, you know, gone away from that trend. But one of the things he kept saying was, we've never been here. I'm telling our players, we've never been here. In other words, don't think of this as a continuation of, oh, another year at St. John Fisher, and here's the way we do things when we come here, and that kind of stuff. You know, he's trying to sort of make a sense that, you know, don't assume that just because we're back at St. John Fisher, this is sort of a continuation of what you've always known. So, a little more edge to his personality, maybe just in terms of dealing with the media, which makes, you know, kind of some sense. But, you know, he said he's not an old school guy. He's not a player's coach. He's somebody who pulls from kind of both ends of that spectrum. But he also understands, I mean, expectations. Most first year coaches, right? You get some grace period. Not here in Buffalo, not with the expectation and

0: at the Bills' schedule. They open on a Sunday afternoon in Houston, which is a place they've lost the last two places, the last two times they've been there. And that's not very common in the Josh Allen era. And then they come back four nights later against Detroit and open in their new stadium. So it's going to be a baptism by fire for Joe Brady as a new head coach by the time we get to September.
1: Okay, real quick, those Nickel City jerseys are awful, though, right? Like, that's a bad look.
0: Well, the Josh Allen went to the defense of the new uniforms this year, like unprompted, by the way. Like, at the end of his availability, he was like, guys, stop hating on the new uniforms, and gave this big lean in. And he kind of tied it to the changing coaches. Says, look, we got to do things new. You know, I'm kind of saying this was symbolic and representative of what we're doing here. And yeah, it was interesting.
1: Doesn't make him look any better. Meanwhile, do you believe Aaron Rodgers when he says zero debate? This is it. 2026 farewell tour for Aaron.
0: I do, because I think anytime a guy leaves a crack in the door, then there's a reason he left a crack in the door. And if you look at what Aaron Rodgers said a year ago, and then kind of his, you know, not commenting on it and when they lost in the AFC wildcard game against Houston, he was always leaving that crack in the door there. And the Mike McCarthy thing, I think, was the catalyst that, you know, moved the door from a crack to wide open, an opportunity to be with somebody who he'd been with during his, you know, very best years and end his career that way. And you start to think about it here. Okay, the Steelers cannot, like, no, he's not playing anywhere else, right? He's not going to play for somebody else. The Steelers cannot bring it back Aaron Rodgers for a third year at what it would be, age 43. And I just think of it this way. If this is not a good year for him, there's no way he's coming back. And if he has a good year, you know, isn't that the way you want to go out, playing for the guy who wins? So I do believe that this is it for Aaron Rodgers in the National Football League, 22 years or whatever it's been. I'll be shocked if he's playing next year, Pittsburgh or otherwise.
1: Well, Dave, we'll talk to you next week on the road again, I'm sure, covering some NFL camps before week 10 in the CFL. Safe travels.
0: Hey, thanks so much, Jamie. Take care.
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15: I'm Lisa Schick with your 980 CJME news update. The Queen City X is open for another year with brand new rides and new shows to check out. But the organizers say just about everyone comes for the brand new food, like deep fried butter tarts and dill pickle pizza this year. The NDP is pushing the government to sit down and get a deal. Thousands of QP healthcare workers are expected to vote on a strike mandate this fall. The official opposition now says that can't happen, so it wants government to get serious at the negotiating table. A bear expert is handing out some tips after a summer with a lot of dangerous bear activity. She says the first step in avoiding them altogether is putting away any food sources. And Connor Bedard is thankful for the privileged position he's in, calling his new contract with the Chicago Blackhawks life-changing money. The former Regina Pat was on the Green Zone on Wednesday. 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Sunny and all the way up to 30 degrees on Thursday. A 60% chance of showers Thursday night with a low of 16. Then sunny and 31 on Friday. That's your 980 CJME news update. I'm Lisa Schick.
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18: After a drought of 20 years since Saskatchewan's last new uranium mine, we now have two new ones in just a month. The federal government has greenlighted the Rook One project by NextGen, a $2 billion project on the west side of the province's Athabasca Basin. And it comes just weeks after Ottawa gave the okay for Denison's new Wheeler River development. I'm Paul Martin.
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0: My walk-up song, by the way. I've never used it, but if I did have a walk-up song, Money City Maniacs by Sloan. Jamie Dye with you here on The Green Zone. Of course, Connor Bedard joined me. We're going to replay that for you a little bit later on. The Chicago Blackhawks star. 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Meanwhile, a good friend of Connor Bedard, they're in North Vancouver. I believe they did play like U9 hockey together 1 year, 2 years. And then, of course, Connor started to jump up into the next age groups and those types of things, being an exceptional status player. Macklin shortly behind him. Macklin Celebrini, 5 years, $94 million, $18.8 million per season for the San Jose Sharks. Superstar, future captain, I assume. And of course, Leo Carlson's restricted free agent offer sheet from Philly was a big swing from Danny Briere. A huge swing to try to further that rebuild. And I think the rebuild's pretty well done in Philly. They made the playoffs this year, but to enhance what's going on there. But the Anaheim Ducks go, no, well, okay, we'll pay the 18. Now Macklin's at $18.8 million. I do have a fear when money gets to that point of how much of the cap percentage-wise you're going to be taking and how much you should take in order to make sure the team around you is full. Because we saw Toronto a few years ago. They went with their $10 million guys of Tavares and Marner and Matthews, Nylander, and that was it. Morgan Rielly was making some money, but around them, it wasn't a full roster. Like, Toronto media did their best to sell you on some of the depth pieces. But my goodness, there wasn't much after the top two lines. And when they weren't going, nobody was going in Toronto. So that's the only hesitation I have when I say, whoa. But when you talk about who deserves to get paid, highest paid player in the National Hockey League, Macklin Celebrini would be near the top of the list. As a 20-year-old, he just turned 20. 45 goals, 115 points. First overall pick. Star of the Olympic tournament when he was 19 years old. Star of the World Hockey Championships. It makes sense that Macklin Celebrini, as the next man up on a contract extension, signs for $18.8 million. But right away, you have to go, okay, who's next? Well, Connor McDavid's contract is coming up in a few years, and I'm very interested what happens with Connor McDavid. Because Connor McDavid has 2 years left. His new extension kicks in this season, and then the season after that. It's 12 and a half. He kept it at the same number as he had previous because of what I just said. You want a team built around you that's deep enough to win a championship. So there's a bit of a hometown discount for the Edmonton Oilers and Connor McDavid to go, okay, Stan Bowman, fill out the roster around me. And I'll be honest, I'm a little bit disappointed in what the Edmonton Oilers look like this offseason. Because when you look at that roster up and down and compare it to last year's roster, you go, okay, interesting. Except for one position, of course. And that is goaltender. And goaltender has long been debated around the city of Edmonton of who do they have in net to go win hockey games. So Freddie Anderson comes in, but it's only $1 million. He's 36 years old. Evan Bouchard got a contract extension. Leon Draisaitl's getting paid $14 million. But I'm wondering if Connor is looking around going, can we do more with this? Because Connor probably could have gone to $18 million, if not $16 million, when he signed that contract extension. He gave the Oilers a $3-5 million hometown discount to stay for 2 years. But back to Macklin Celebrini, deserved contract plus the salary cap is going up the next few years. It hasn't been going up all that much, but this year it takes a jump. Next year it takes a bigger jump, and the year after the projections take an even larger jump. So in 06-07, it's 104, then almost 10 million more, then 10 million more after that. And then there's no projection for 29-30 yet. But the salary cap is going up over $20 million per season in the next 3 years. So that's when you track out Macklin Celebrini's deal coming through. It'll probably be on par with a percentage deal like Leon Draisaitl's $14 million for the Oilers. What do you think of the deal? Macklin Celebrini. Are the Sharks on their way to being a cup contender? I know we're premature. Drew Amend is going to join us tomorrow and tell me to shut up and stop talking about it because of the Nye jinx or something. But that is a good young hockey team who is rising faster than the Chicago Blackhawks for Connor Bedard. And it's not, Bedard's not as good as Celebrini. Like his career hasn't been what Celebrini's had early. Celebrini's pieces around him are better than what Connor Bedard has around him. Although the Chicago Blackhawks this offseason are trying to do their best. And coming up here on the Green Zone, we were chatting with Connor Bedard for This Day in Sports History. That's going to be coming up. The greatest athlete ever did one of his ridiculous things on this day in sports. Plus, a Brittany Cafe, a great feature on tap dancer extraordinaire, apparently. Quarterback of the Saskatchewan Roughriders, Trevor Harris, on 980 CJME and 650 CKOM.
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0: On this day in sports history, Bo Jackson did a lot of crazy things. I call him the greatest athlete ever. Dual threat, track, all that stuff. He hit a home run with a broken bat. Remember that? The climbing of the wall, running all over the Seattle Seahawks in his NFL days. But today, on July 29th, 1988, another remarkable feat at the plate.
1: Bo Jackson last year as a rookie set a Royals rookie mark with 22 home runs. He wanted to call time on that pitch and nails it to deep left. Can you believe that? Incredible. He wanted to call time out, held up his left hand to request time. He didn't get it, swung the bat, hit it out of the park, a three-run homer. Talk about strength. I want it. Takes his hand off the bat, says, I want time out. Doesn't get it? Whack.
0: Think about that. You see the replay. He lifts his hand to the umpire and then, oh no, and hits it out of the park. Bo Jackson, his requested timeout home run on this day in 1988.
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9: From the National Newsroom of the Canadian Press, I'm David Augustine. WestJet and the union representing about 4,400 flight attendants have reached an operational wind-down agreement as both sides prepare for the possibility of a strike as early as Sunday. The deal outlines how aircraft would be taken out of service, with crews already in the air completing their flights before receiving hotel accommodation or transportation back to a Canadian base if needed. Contract talks continue in Calgary, but unpaid ground duties and overall wage rates remain the biggest obstacles. WestJet is working to offer flexible options for passengers booked between July 30th and August 4th, while warning flights could begin to be canceled as early as Friday if a 72-hour strike notice is issued. 11-year-old Parker, who disappeared 2 weeks ago in a Northside Calgary neighborhood, has been found dead. Police Chief Katie McClellan says the body of the boy was located in a water pipe underneath Deerfoot Trail, the city's major north-south expressway. McClellan says it appears Parker, who had autism and was nonverbal, wandered into a deep culvert and then into a series of pipes. She says police searched the area after receiving a tip that the boy's shoe had been found nearby.
10: The Calgary Fire Department required specialized equipment to enter the tunnel system as the conditions were extremely unsafe. It's believed Parker was wearing all of the clothing he was last seen wearing when he entered the tunnel system. However, his shoes likely came off at some point and washed out of the culvert at a later time.
9: The discovery ends a massive search that galvanized the city, with hundreds of officers and volunteers scouring city blocks, homes, sheds, garages, boats, and under patio decks. BC Premier David Eby is urging people heading out for the August long weekend to exercise extreme caution because of the wildfire risk. He says some people in the Clinton area would be returning to burned homes and businesses as local officials confirm damages from the surging Pear Lake wildfire last Friday, while others forced to flee are waiting for news that it's safe to go home. There are about 130 active wildfires in the province, including about 50 that are burning out of control. Well, BC's gang squad has uncovered what it says was a large, soon-to-be-operational synthetic drug lab. Sergeant Sarbjit Sangha is with the Combined Forces Special Enforcement Unit. She says they found dozens of weapons, ammunition, and a variety of illicit drugs. But most concerning, she says, were the 65 cubes of commercial explosives discovered, which are strictly regulated.
11: They cannot be legally purchased, possessed, stored, or used by a member of the general public. The presence of these explosives, alongside illegal firearms and sophisticated drug lab, significantly elevated the public safety concerns associated with this investigation.
9: Four people were arrested and released, but charges haven't been laid as police continue their investigation. And Canada's top trade team is spending time in Washington as pressure mounts ahead of a key trade with the U.S. Trade Minister Dominic LeBlanc attended a Canada-U.S. Friendship Day baseball game while meetings continue in the American capital. This is the Canadian Press. In sports, FIFA President Gianni Infantino has set a September 19th deadline for the 211 member federations to accept a one-off $20 million offer as part of a project to sell stakes in the World Cup to private investors. The effort is being bankrolled by Joshua Kushner, the brother of Jared Kushner, U.S. President Donald Trump's son-in-law. The project has met opposition from European soccer body UEFA and Britain's prime minister. Yandy Diaz and Ryan Villade homered in the first inning and five pitchers combined for a four-hitter as the Tampa Bay Rays shut down the Texas Rangers 3-0. The Rangers topped the American League East two games up on the New York Yankees. Tampa is 7-3 in its last 10 games. And the Kansas City Chiefs started full squad training camp without offensive coordinator Eric Bieniemy. He remained away from the team after his wife Mia was shot at their Virginia home. Chiefs coach Andy Reid says Mia has been released from intensive care and was improving. The couple's son Elijah was arrested in the shooting. From the Canadian Press, I'm David Augustine.
12: I'm Lisa Schick with your 980 CJME news update. The Queen City X is open for another year with brand new rides and new shows to check out. But the organizers say just about everyone comes for the brand new food, like deep fried butter tarts and dill pickle pizza this year. The NDP is pushing the government to sit down and get a deal. Thousands of QP healthcare workers are expected to vote on a strike mandate this fall. The official opposition now says that can't happen, so it wants government to get serious at the negotiating table. A bear expert is handing out some tips after a summer with a lot of dangerous bear activity. She says the first step in avoiding them altogether is putting away any food sources. And Connor Bedard is thankful for the privileged position he's in, calling his new contract with the Chicago Blackhawks life-changing money. The former Regina Pat was on the Green Zone on Wednesday. 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Sunny and all the way up to 30 degrees on Thursday. A 60% chance of showers Thursday night with a low of 16. Then sunny and 31 on Friday. That's your 980 CJME news update. I'm Lisa Schick.
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Jamie and I with you here in the Green Zone. Interesting baseball story popped up today from Ben Nicholson Smith. As Vancouver has now picked a preferred ownership group for the Major League Baseball expansion bid. You might remember the mayor, Ken

0: him launch that expression of interest this spring, saying, I want a qualified owner. Commissioner Rob Manfred, back in October, did confirm that Canadian City, another Canadian, could work when asked about maybe a team in Vancouver. Now, there's no plans to expand, although they are at 30 teams, and if you look around, a lot of the other leagues have 32. So is it going to be Vancouver? Well, today, the city of Vancouver selecting a group led by real estate developer Zach Ross as the preferred ownership group to pursue a Major League Baseball expansion franchise. He leads the Show Vancouver group, and a president of a Vancouver real estate developer known as Cape Group. So there, are we seeing another Canadian team? Could you imagine the it's a good rivalry between Toronto and Seattle right now. What would it be like with Vancouver and Seattle in Major League Baseball? So there's an update. Vancouver also hosted the Expo in 1986. And I don't see expansion going to Montreal. And should they just be called the Expos? No. They couldn't have the same logo because the letters are for the French. And it wouldn't make any sense for a team in Vancouver. But just a little update on, I think it's a weird story that the mayor was like, let's get a baseball team, and then looked for the owners.
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14: I'm Lisa Schick with your 980 CJME news update. The Queen City X is open for another year with brand new rides and new shows to check out. But the organizers say just about everyone comes for the brand new food, like deep fried butter tarts and dill pickle pizza this year. The NDP is pushing the government to sit down and get a deal. Thousands of QP healthcare workers are expected to vote on a strike mandate this fall. The official opposition now says that can't happen, so it wants government to get serious at the negotiating table. A bear expert is handing out some tips after a summer with a lot of dangerous bear activity. She says the first step in avoiding them altogether is putting away any food sources. And Connor Bedard is thankful for the privileged position he's in, calling his new contract with the Chicago Blackhawks life-changing money. The former Regina Pat was on the Green Zone on Wednesday. 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Sunny and all the way up to 30 degrees on Thursday. A 60% chance of showers Thursday night with a low of 16, then sunny and 31 on Friday. That's your 980 CJME news update. I'm Lisa Schick.
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0: 5:05, it's a double take with Daryl Davis. We'll get his take on numerous things. Expansion, baseball expansion to Vancouver. Jeff Passan saying no games played in 2027. Some owners are preparing for that for Major League Baseball. Plus the latest on the Riders and much more with Daryl Davis. But right now, bringing you back a great chat I had with a solid young individual that entertained us here in Saskatchewan for junior hockey fans for a few seasons as a member of the Regina Pats, fresh off a 5-year deal, $15 million per season with the Chicago Blackhawks. My conversation with Connor Bedard started with where he and his buddy Macklin Celebrini might end up tonight to celebrate Macklin's $18.8 million contract extension. I imagine there's a few steakhouses in Vancouver they could hit up.
1: Yeah, no, there's a lot of good options for sure. I mean, he'll probably have to get the bill at the most recent dinner we get, but, you know, we're definitely both pretty happy about, you know, how things ended up, and I'm extremely happy for Mac to get that done, and, you know, obviously he deserves it more, and, you know, it's an exciting day for sure.
0: So, I loved your honesty, Connor, because you're asked about making that much money, and you're like, well, yeah, it's cool to, it is, and I appreciated the honesty, because some players will try to avoid it a little bit, but does it sink in? Like, how does that sink in that, okay, wow, I have that much money coming to my bank account this coming season?
1: Yeah, I don't know if it's some, I mean, you're not thinking about it, like, you know, we're just so lucky, like, you play hockey your whole life just for fun, and, you know, paying to play, your parents are paying to play, and then you're just playing for fun and you never think about that much. And then, I mean, just to get to play in the NHL and have the life I do, it's, you know, a dream and something that I'm extremely grateful for. And then obviously then you get that life-changing money and your kids are going to benefit. And it's just, it's just very, you know, we're very fortunate people, you know, what we get to do and how we get, you know, treated in that sense.
0: So, Connor, when you look at that, like the last week or so has been a bit crazy. You signed the contract extension, but also it's interesting, Connor, because like I remember talking to you when you first joined the Pats, you were like 15, and we talked about idols, and you mentioned Patrick Kane right away. And here you are being able to play with him now this season when you're back from the shoulder injury. What's that like to go, okay, I get to play with a boyhood idol here in Chicago and maybe on the same power play and maybe on the same line?
1: Yeah, no, it's special for sure. I think, you know, for us growing up, kind of my age group, it was always, you know, Sid, Ovechkin, Kane, Taves, those guys, and just watching them and wanting to be like them. And then obviously when I did get drafted to Chicago, the first name that comes up is Kane and Taves. And just to get to have that opportunity now to, you know, obviously learn from him and have that juice in the building with him back and all the legacy stuff, but just get to play with, you know, an extremely talented, one of the best players ever, obviously. He's going to, whether he's playing with me or playing with anyone, he's going to make us a lot better and make the game easier for whoever that is. So it's just a big boost for our group.
0: Because you took on his heartbreak celly, didn't you, in the World Juniors?
1: Yeah, I guess so. His was probably a little smoother, so I'll have to get him to, you know, maybe give me a couple tips. Hopefully pull that one out again one day in the playoffs.
0: Connor Bedard here on the Green Zone as we welcome him back on the radio here in Saskatchewan, getting set for year number 4. Connor, what has the first 3 years been like? What are those moments that you experience and then learn from and try to grow in the off season? How big of a reality check was it being a top-rated kid? And, of course, when you move up an age group, you're moving up to like 2-3 years older than you. Then you jump to the NHL. And these guys are 32, 35. They've been in the league for 15 years. What were some of those biggest adjustments that you're still working on to improve going into year 4?
1: Yeah, I think, I mean, no one's ever satisfied or 100% happy with everything. You always want to be getting better. And, you know, like you said, you're adjusting to the lifestyle too. You're, treated, you know, obviously you're treated like a man, and just getting used to that part. But, you know, like I said before, it's been, you know, everything and more that I could have asked for. And, you know, just try to, you know, soak in every moment and try to be the best I can be. And, you know, we have such a great group of guys, so it's just exciting to get to continue doing that every day and striving towards winning, obviously.
0: Because last offseason, you made that decision to not go to the World Championships and work on, you know, biomechanics, those types of things. What was it about those first 2 years that you kind of had a, you know, light bulb moment going, I need a lot more work in these areas, Connor? And what was that offseason like? Because at the start of this past season, you got off to on a heater.
1: Yeah, honestly, I think it was more doing less than anything. You play so many games and stuff, and you want to, I mean, the biggest, we're all, when everyone's at their best, you're pretty good. You know, when I'm at my best, I feel like, you know, the game, it's obviously not easy, but the game is a lot easier, and you want to try to be as consistent as you can in that sense. And that's still something where you're trying to get better at every year, is how can you be closest to 100% as much as possible. And I think that was something that I kind of had to get better with a little bit. And that's part of obviously playing and learning a bit.
0: So it's interesting. I'm curious about your current rehab because of the dumb bad luck that was a few weeks ago with the shoulder injury. All the stories we've been telling of Connor Bedard is just how much of an animal you are to try to get back on the ice as quickly as possible. How much are you trying to learn patience in your rehab, Connor, to go, okay, I need to be 100% or close to it before I actually step on the ice, even though the drive will be there as kind of the leader of the Blackhawks and the young face to try to get back as soon as possible? How do you balance those two things?
1: Yeah, I mean, for me, it's just doing everything I can to get back as early as possible, obviously. And you know that the people that you're working with and people that end up making that final decision on allowing you to play are going to do what's in your best interest safety-wise. But, you know, for me and everyone that goes through something like this, it's what can I do to, if one thing gives you two extra days and another thing gives you another two, it's just kind of trying to stacking up time of how you can't beat rehab, but how quickly can you become at a point where they feel comfortable with getting you back out there. And, you know, obviously there's a timeline and that's usually around that, but, whatever you can do to try to help that, you know, maybe speed up a bit, I'm going to do that for sure.
0: Chicago Blackhawks star and newly signed 5-year extension, Connor Bedard. More of my conversation with him next on 650 CKOM and 980 CJME.
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11: 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A very large auction including a Case IH7140 front wheel assist tractor, a versatile 846 and 876 four-wheel drive tractors, a TR86 and two TR98 New Holland combines, grain chucks, tillage equipment, and a whole bunch more. 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

0: Jamie Dye with you here on the Green Zone as I continue my conversation with Connor Bedard of the Chicago Blackhawks. Great to have him back on the Green Zone again. It's been a minute. And I read a story going into the draft. Gavin McKenna, he'd call Connor for advice as a, you know, potential first overall pick. They are distant relatives as well. But wanted to know about Connor because his first 3 years in the league haven't been that great. A lot of bad luck, including this latest shoulder injury. So as he's getting asked advice, who's he reaching out to at 21 to still get advice early in his NHL career?
1: Yeah, I'd say so. I mean, I think all your teammates, all your former teammates, all your teammates currently. But at the end of the day, you know, you can't go back and change it. You know, if I could, I obviously, you know, might not have skated that day or whatever. But, you know, that's not the reality. And so just trying to be positive and still, you know, enjoy the process of the rehab, as annoying as it is, it's what you're dealing with. So I think it's more about just approaching it with the right mindset, because obviously you can easily be negative about it, but that's kind of a waste of energy.
0: Connor Bedard here on the Green Zone. Let's focus in on where the Blackhawks are and where they're going. How do you feel when you see them go and bring back Patrick Kane, who still has gas left in the tank, go make that trade for Bowen Byram after maybe frustrating seasons off the ice? How much are you starting to see the growth and the potential in this organization to commit to a five-year contract?
1: Yeah, I don't think that was ever a question, really. I mean, you know, you look at teams that have won the Cup, they've all been through, like Florida was bad for how long, you know, and now they're a wagon for the last, obviously last year they were kind of banged up a little bit, but the years before that and the years going forward. So you look at those examples and understand the trajectory of it all, but you always saw the vision, and especially last year, I think we got a lot younger and how many guys came in and, you know, made an impact right away. We're all just going to keep getting better. So it's going to be fun.
0: Yeah. And does it get exciting when you start to see the organization, like the Bowen Byram deal was an aggressive push to improve some aspects of the Blackhawks game? Like, how much do you look at that, one of the a move like that, and think, then get excited a little bit about maybe where the organization views itself in the rebuild?
1: Yeah, I was fired up when we made that deal. You know, I think when you're picking fourth, you know, this draft specifically was pretty D heavy, I found. And you hope you get a Bowen Byram, you know, so just to get him right now and how great of a player he is. And, you know, I think it's just his motivation too. He hasn't had the chance to be that guy kind of, you know, he's been behind Makar and Dahlin, two top five D-men in the league where you're probably not taking their spot, you know, so he's going to come in and prove that he is that guy. And, you know, I'm excited for him, but for our team, it's such a big add, and he's going to make us all better.
0: Of course, the other thing with you, Connor, is how much do you have that image of the Olympics in 3.5 years? And, of course, another, you know, international tournament, World Cup of Hockey in 1.5 years. How much is that, you know, on the goal board, so to speak, for Connor Bedard?
1: When the time comes, obviously you want to do everything you can to be on it, but I'm trying to help the Blackhawks win hockey games. You know, that's my goal and my only goal right now. And, you know, if I, obviously if you play well and do what you're supposed to do, then those other things come. And then at that time, you're, for those 2-3 weeks, you're solely focused on helping Team Canada win. But for me right now, it's just trying to improve as a player and do what I can to help us win. And, you know, those things are a couple of years down the road. So we'll see when we get there.
0: So, Connor, I'm just curious. It's nice to have you on Regina and Saskatchewan Radio again. Is there any spots you miss in Regina to go grab a snack or anything, Connor?
1: Yeah, I mean, no, I miss it for sure. It's a fun time. You know, I still talk to a lot of guys that I played with about it, and I miss the bus a lot, you know, just sitting on that thing for days on end with the guys, just shooting it. So You know, everyone talks about junior and the memories from that, and I'm no different. I think, I love my time there, and made a lot of good friends, so I'm very grateful for that.
0: You missed the bus, but is that first charter flight on the NHL an eye-opening experience for a rookie?
1: Yeah, no, I mean, I'll take the charter for sure over the bus, but I still do. You missed the bus, but we get it pretty good for sure.
0: That is Connor Bedard of the Chicago Blackhawks, fresh off that 5-year extension of $15 million per season. His fellow North Vancouverite up the ante today in the National Hockey League.
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0: to be continued a very high risk to reoffend. Treatment interventions, the officials that have been working with them say treatment interventions have had poor success, and he is a high risk to reoffend. I mean, this is why there are screams for reform. This is why we have screams by people to say we need to reform the justice system generally. I said we need to expand the dangerous offender provisions. We need longer sentences for chronic repeat violent offenders. Bail laws need to be reformed. This is, I think, where Larry is going in Saskatoon. Larry, you're thinking reforming criminal reform has to be sweeping.
1: Well, it does, and our provincial politicians don't have enough backbone. And I think the people have to provide them with that backbone. Now, if we had the referendum legislation that Alberta has, we could get support for that. There'd be a free and open discussion. The sanctions of society, we've talked about that before, we don't have those anymore. The law's been watered down, and the right of self-defense, you've mentioned that, of course. So if we had that, then we would have Ottawa looking at, well, is this going to be an issue for independence? Because with independence, we could drop the crime rate in half within a year. So Ottawa.
0: Do you think we could, Larry?
1: Definitely. Yeah.
0: Because we'd have control over the criminal code, essentially?
1: The criminal code, and they'd be our judges, reasonable judges from the community who believe in public safety. And we could put that as the highest. It was in the past. It was the highest priority on sentencing, public safety. And the judges we have down in Ottawa, they're letting criminals low sentences so they don't get deported, low sentences because of the color of their skin or something that may or not have happened to their grandparents. It's totally absurd. And we need to have the people have self-government here.
0: Interesting. Interesting. Larry is drawing the line to, you know, a referendum on separation, which at first I'm like, where are you going with this, Larry? But I understand what he's saying. Because right now, and I've said this before, as a province, there's things we can do to try and enhance safety. And I believe our province has taken many steps through the years, not just in the most recent history, but through the years, our province has taken steps to try and enhance community safety through the levers that it has. However, it doesn't have the big one. It doesn't have the criminal code. It doesn't have all of the federal criminal justice system structure that has to be adjusted federally. And that's a big part of the problem of what we're talking about on this instance currently in Regina in the Heritage neighborhood. Let's take a break. We'll be right back here. 980 CJME and 650 CKOM.
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13: I don't care. I mean, I don't really want to. Here's the thing. Mexico and Canada need us. We don't need them. The deal is important for them. It's not important for us.
14: Are we sure about that? I don't know if we're sure about that or not. I think you need our oil. I think you need our potash. 1-877-332-8255. We're talking about the high-risk offender in the city of Regina. This just happens to be Regina right now, but this has happened throughout the province. Jason Paul Thorne, high-risk sex offender, offended against young girls and has done time for that, has been released into the community, but is deemed to be a high risk to reoffend. And we're asking, how is this possible? We had the Minister of Community Safety on, but again, I mean, this is the situation where he was given a prison sentence and it has reached the end date. And so despite the fact that he is still a high risk to reoffend, our current justice system doesn't have a mechanism to keep him in jail unless he's designated as a high-risk offender, which I would suggest, let's get going. Do you need me to print off the paperwork for you? Because we should be doing it. Cindy in Saskatoon, maybe a judicial solution would be to review the actions of those who take a position to uphold justice and those who are found guilty of implementing laws and policies that violate true justice can be handed some jail time on their own. Society would definitely benefit from rehabilitating any and all troublemakers that sit atop at the top level of our Canadian judicial process. Cindy, thanks for your take. So Tyler in Saskatoon is saying, look, when the Liberals got in, the cost of incarcerating criminals was through the roof. The Liberals brought in jail and bail to ease up on the cost associated with prisons and jails because they needed tax money to be used elsewhere. Has anyone looked into the costs associated with this? the pendulum has swung too far, in my opinion, Tyler. That's the problem. Yes, there is a cost to keeping people in jail, but the cost of not keeping them in jail is much more extreme and has much more serious consequences. 1-877-332-8255. Quinn in Saskatoon. This is absolutely insane, says Quinn. I'm a firm believer in serious consequences for anyone who sexually abuses anyone, let alone children. If it was up to me, they would never get out. They would go from jail to serving straight time in the psych ward for monitoring if they were getting out of jail. Quinn then goes on to bring up capital punishment. If you sexually abuse a child, you don't deserve to live, let alone walk amongst the public. Capital punishment. That's a whole other discussion. 1-877-332-8255. John in Ituna, I think it's time the whole judicial system was run by the provinces. Federal laws only exist with things like terrorism, drugs, smuggling, etc. I would guarantee Saskatchewan and Alberta would be the safest provinces. Shane in Saskatoon, can we get a referendum on the Criminal Code of Canada? The sad part is that government officials think that serial predators can be rehabilitated, and that's why they let these animals out in public. That's from Albert on the road today. Let them go and reoffend or spend tax dollars keeping them locked up. Frank in Swift Current reminds us there is a third option that's available in the United States. So he's talking about capital punishment. 1-877-332-8255. Lots of great thoughts and discussion on this. This is one of those topics that sadly, and I mean sadly, we will talk about again. What about the provincial funding for event centers in the province? Three of them were learned on Monday that the province plans to spend some money, Saskatoon, Prince Albert, and North Battleford, as long as the federal government chips in some money as well. Do you like this idea? Some do, some don't. I'd love to hear from you. That's where we're going next on Open Lines here on 980 CJME and 650 CKOM.
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16: I'm Lisa Schick with your 980 CJME news update. The Queen City X is open for another year with brand new rides and new shows to check out. But the organizers say just about everyone comes for the brand new food, like deep fried butter tarts and dill pickle pizza this year. The NDP is pushing the government to sit down and get a deal. Thousands of QP healthcare workers are expected to vote on a strike mandate this fall. The official opposition now says that can't happen, so it wants government to get serious at the negotiating table. A bear expert is handing out some tips after a summer with a lot of dangerous bear activity. She says the first step in avoiding them altogether is putting away any food sources. And Connor Bedard is thankful for the privileged position he's in, calling his new contract with the Chicago Blackhawks life-changing money. The former Regina Pat was on the Green Zone on Wednesday. Now CJME weather. Sunny and all the way up to 30 degrees on Thursday. A 60% chance of showers Thursday night with a low of 16, then sunny and 31 on Friday. That's your 980 CJME news update. I'm Lisa Schick.
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25: Just a little bit longer.
26: The number of people who want Alberta to remain a part of Canada far outnumbers the people who want to leave. The largest support for staying in Canada is in Alberta's two big cities. Calgary, 78% of respondents say they'll definitely or probably vote to stay. In Edmonton, 80%. 66% of respondents in central and northern Alberta say they'll vote to remain. And 72% of those in the south feel the same way.
14: It's amazing, that new poll, really the numbers haven't changed. I mean, it's still roughly around 25-30% of Albertans that feel separating from Canada is the right way to go. So they do these polls, and they have over the last 6 months, and yet the numbers remarkably stay fairly similar. Okay, a couple of things before we get back to open lines. First of all, big guest alert. This is a big guest alert for the Green Zone today. How about this? Connor Bedard at 2:30. On the Green Zone with Jamie and I this afternoon. That's exciting. One I will be definitely tuning in for. Great to have Connor Bedard on the show, of course. I mean, he was a local legend back in the day when he was playing, of course, his WHL hockey with the Pats and somewhat a regular. He's risen to stardom now, and it's a little more complicated to get him on the show. So happy to hear that Connor Bedard will be on the Green Zone this afternoon at 2:30. The other thing I wanted to talk about is often we have lots of texts that'll come in. We get some phone calls, but sometimes people say, look, I'd love to call in, but I'm busy and I can't wait on the phone for a long period of time. Well, there is a solution, and Nicole Garn, who is joining me in studio today, is helping us with that.
2: Yes, oh, we need
14: Nicole's mic. Sorry. Gotcha.
2: Hello.
14: Yes. So voice memos. This is a way that people, if you don't want to wait on the phone, you can send in a voice memo through text message.
2: Exactly. Or sometimes our phone lines are absolutely jammed up. And if you can't get through to Frank, this is the next best thing. You just send us a voice memo.
14: Right. So this is not voice to text.
2: No.
14: This is a voice memo. So it comes through like an audio recording.
2: Exactly. Basically. Exactly.
14: So is it easy to do on the phone?
2: It is so easy. So I have our 1-877-332-8255 number. Saved on my phone as a contact. And instead of texting us, there's a couple of ways you can do it, but there should be a kind of squiggly, almost wavelength looking button on your phone. You hold that down and it kind of shows up red and you can see the wavelengths showing up there. You stop it when you're done telling your story and saying who you are, where you're from. You hit send and that comes our way.
14: Right. And there's also, I think, on iPhones and I'm sure on Androids too, there's like a plus button.
2: Yes, there's a plus button and you can hit the audio button and it does the exact same thing. It prompts up the little wavelengths. You can see your voice memo coming through. You hit stop and then send it to us.
14: Voice memos.
2: Exactly.
14: Let's get used to it. I love it. We'll use those. Nicole, thank you so much for popping in. Okay, let's go back to open lines. 1-877-332-8255. I'm going to take one more caller on the justice system because I want to get into Deed in a second, but Greg in Saskatoon's waiting patiently. Greg, your thoughts.
3: Well, you know, these sex offenders, like you say, it keeps, happening time and time again, and it's ridiculous. So for anybody that ever gets convicted of something like that, whether it's, from this point on, if you've done it in the past or you do it in the future, once you get released, I say we create, we've got Saskatchewan's a big area. We could cordon off a big area and create like a escape from New York scenario where here's the deal. If you do it again, you're not going back to jail. You're getting tossed in there and you can fend for yourself.
14: You could spend the rest of your life there.
3: Yeah, and make sure they understand that they know, like this, the Constitution and everybody has the right to, no. You took that away when you did that, mm-hmm. And you're getting tossed in this area, and now you have to fend for yourself.
14: Do the crime, you do the time. Consequences need to be known and serious. Greg, thank you so much for the text. Okay. We heard earlier this week, Saskatchewan's premier made it known that they are asking the federal government to help finance event center projects in Saskatoon, Prince Albert, and North Battleford. So this is the downtown event and entertainment district in Saskatoon, the Prince Albert Convention and Cultural Center, and the Battleford's Arena. So they are looking for Ottawa to use Ottawa's Build Community Strong Fund and fund up to a maximum of a third of the eligible project cost. So this would roughly be about $400,000 for the feds and $400,000 for the province. Not unprecedented that the province would contribute to this. I'm not overly offended by the province saying that they are going to spend money on this. Keep in mind, the province, when the Mosaic Stadium was built in Regina, the province contributed money. The federal government did not. But the theory was that although this is going to be situated in the city of Regina, I'm talking about Mosaic Stadium, there would be provincial benefit. And there are people from all over the province that will use the facility, of course, for rider games and concerts and other things like that. The same could be said for Deed in Saskatoon, the Convention and Cultural Center in PA, the Battleford's Arena. I mean, these are all things that won't just be used by people in the city. So there's an argument that it shouldn't be based solely on the back of those taxpayers. Now, the argument is if you get the federal government to chip in, then people in Quebec are helping to pay for the deed. If you get the province of Saskatchewan to chip in, people in Regina are helping the people in Saskatoon by paying for the deed. But there's a lot of people that don't like this. We've got a couple of guests on the show tomorrow on this topic, but I wanted to broach it today so that when I bring those guests on, I will be able to have some background on how you're feeling about this. And I'm going to start with James in Saskatoon. James, thanks for calling in. Are you offended that the province is looking to spend money on the deed in Saskatoon?
4: Actually, I think it's a brilliant idea. I really do. I think it reminds me of, do you remember Centennial Program in 1967?
14: I can't say I do.
4: Okay. Well, in Saskatchewan, many a sports field was constructed because of that initiative, that we were celebrating a milestone in Canada, and it allowed us to understand that rec centers had a special place. And in Saskatoon, this is the scenario that we have here as well. We have a situation where there's the potential for us to have in excess of $1 billion worth of economic opportunity. And it would be silly of us to let this go by. It is very simple, if not easy, to say no. It takes more leadership to say yes. And the reason I say yes is because, you know, there's a lot of my fellow conservatives that are fiscal hawks and prudent and the like, but it's one thing for us to kind of be managing of the purse, if you will. But you also got to take advantage and build the future for our the new face of our community. And the new face of our community, when I started to investigate it and did some polling, there's a good cohort of people that are 18 to 35 that are strongly in favor of this project.
14: Do you think there's room, James, for private investment here? That's what a lot of people are saying, is why are we funding it solely by governments, different level of governments? We need private investment.
4: So, and I agree with you. And I think that that's why this partnership works. For me, Evan, the key is I don't want the city involved, because the argument is that the taxpayer of Saskatoon has the potential to have an overhang. That it will, at some point in time when we look at the library, we'll have to be responsible for any debts. But if I bring a third-party entity that brings forward meaningful contributions, they bring skin into the game, let them be the controller. I need them to be the controller. We have a provincial government. We have a federal government that sees the need. You know, it's undeniable to say in PA that the Art Hauser Center needs a jolt as well for their community. I think there isn't a person in this whole province that doesn't see the value in that. And the same thing is true here in Saskatoon. You know, it's kind of the old adage of, you know, sometimes when you're the eldest son, you got to host Christmas. Well, that's what happens in Saskatoon. We're the largest economic center in this province, and there's a necessity for us to host billions events that are of provincial designation. Now, I will say the one thing that people need to get past is it's not what is entertainment now, but what will it be in 15, 20 years from now? You know, my heart of heart, I'm a big dreamer. You know that, Evan, right? And one of the things I want to have is an international competition of overland gaming where we can have servers here in Saskatoon, and we would hold it at the end of January, beginning of February. It's minus 35 outside, and we'd have these servers be able to be cooled by the beautiful air outside, and we would have international computer gaming competition here in our city.
14: James, you might have lost some people there. I don't know, but, you know, once we start stepping into the technology stuff and close to, I know you're not talking about an AI data center, but yeah, I just know I've been bit by that bug in this province before already. I want to keep going. There's lots of people on the phone lines because there are a lot of people that do not like this at all. Completely opposed to the federal government getting involved, the provincial government getting involved in this. I'm going to take a couple of these calls. Justin, hang on a second. I'll be right with you. But Wayne, what are your thoughts?
5: Yeah, hi, Evan. It's so good you're on this topic because I was just listening to the last fellow, and I think I couldn't hold a more different position. I'm so angry that I hardly know where to begin. I mean, in Saskatoon here, I don't know about Prince Albert, I don't know about North Battleford, but here we had the Rameau Gallery stuffed down our throat. The library is going to be obscenely expensive. They're building this link transit thing with concrete bus stops all over the city. No one knows what the hell they're for. They haven't, they're not able to find an avenue downtown where to go. First Avenue is not going to work. And now on Monday, I just about fell out of my chair and listening to the radio, and we hear that the Saskatchewan government is going to kick in a third of what they're estimating to be, I think it's $1.3 billion. That will double, mark my word, and we just can't afford it. And if I get nothing else in today, Evan, my big point in calling is that, and there was talk of this in the previous segment, we need a referendum on this, please, so that if it's going to be built, this convention center downtown, we don't really need it. We don't need a new rink, for that matter. Please let there be a referendum. If it leads to a majority, fine, at least that. But without a referendum, I'm 85 years old. I'm too old to start it. Otherwise, I wish I could. Mm-hmm. I think I might. But I'm hoping that maybe, I don't know, the Chamber of Commerce would be good. Some local group, and I think it would catch fire and at least give people a chance to say yes, no.
14: I'll tell you this, Wayne. I've got the mayor of Saskatoon on tomorrow, Cynthia Block. I've also got a gentleman who's against lots of things about this project. So we've got two sides on tomorrow, but I will make sure that we bring up referendum with Mayor Cynthia Block tomorrow. One more caller before the break. I want to take Justin in Saskatoon. Thanks for calling in, Justin. Your thoughts on the deed and this announcement by the province on their contribution.
6: It's almost like if we talk about it enough and we get the right people in front of the camera and Cynthia Block can find an empty mall that she can tell everybody how great and economically beneficial this is, that somehow it gets done. This partnership with the provincial government that is just drunk on spending is only going to, like, I keep coming back to this, is only going to cost money. And no matter what third, so you pay taxes municipally, you're going to pay taxes provincially, and you're paying taxes federally. So either we all just accept that what we pay in taxes just doesn't matter anymore because we want shiny new things, or we actually start to think about the commitments that this is going to have. There isn't one capital project that the city of Saskatoon has been on budget on or on time. I can't stress that enough. The library is over budget already and will continue to be so. The new aquatic center that isn't even built, over budget. Every single thing they do is just astronomically high. So when you have all of these individuals touting how great this is going to be and how much we need it, how? Where is the infrastructure? Your link? No. You don't have that. Do you have a C train? Nope. You don't have that. You have no metro? Nope. You don't have that. So you have all of these problems that everybody, if we have a new downtown arena, we will have somewhere to go that'll be better. Nobody's going to go down there because you can't get down there.
14: Mm-hmm.
6: You have other factors playing a role in here, from homelessness to health care to affordability. All of these things are much higher on the priority scale than this new arena. Yet you have the provincial government touting now that they're going to spend all of this money, spend it on health care. If you have this money to spend and you're willing to do so, spend it on healthcare. Spend it on making our province more affordable.
14: Right. There's lots of people on the text line that are agreeing, Justin, with your point. I'm going to take a break here right now, but keep in mind, tomorrow morning, I've got two guests. Right off the start, I've got Ken Wood joining us. Ken, former executive director of CUC. He has some strong thoughts on how this should and shouldn't be funded. Then we also have Mayor Cynthia Block on the program tomorrow a little later in the morning. So there will be lots of time tomorrow on Open Lines to discuss this as well. I want to get to some text, but it's great conversation. It's important conversation, and I'm glad that we're able to have it here this morning on 980 CJME and 650 CKOM.
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0: it's an honor to be have been the first to cross.
1: Inside, Gordie Howe, the grandson of Mr. Hockey, making the ceremonial first crossing around 10 to 10 Monday morning.
0: It feels like, personally, a memory that we will treasure, something that we'll be able to share with people, and feels like an honor to be a part of this.
2: 7,500 vehicles in 12 hours. That was the day that they opened the bridge. That's how many vehicles the first 12 hours, 7,500. This is going to be a big corridor between Canada and the United States, the opening of the Gordie Howe Bridge this week. Lots of text coming in on the deed and the province putting money into the deed. Cameron in Regina says, have we lost our minds? It's like having the band play on as the ship sinks. We can't even pay for the most basic of infrastructures. What are we doing? Trevor in Saskatoon, the province is broke. Irresponsible actions by the province to promise this money. I am offended, says Trevor. Gary in Regina said, I get putting money into these arenas, but my tax dollars for what? The two times that I may visit a special event in them? Is it different than our Western tax dollars for a high-speed rail in Ontario that we all scream, not my money? I want to invest my tax dollars, fix infrastructure in the province, and give me a tax break. Thank you to everyone joining the conversation. We are going to have a much more robust conversation on this tomorrow morning. I mentioned I've got a couple of guests joining the show, including Mayor Cynthia Block, tomorrow morning. Regina!
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4: From the National Newsroom of the Canadian Press, I'm Karen Ribeau. A union representing 4,400 flight attendants at WestJet has issued 72-hour strike notice. The Canadian Union of Public Employees says the airline then issued a 72-hour lockout notice. While giving notice of a strike does not mean flight attendants will hit the picket lines, a strike could begin as soon as Sunday if the two sides don't reach a deal. WestJet has been allowing passengers with flights scheduled any time between July 30th and August 4th to make a one-time change or cancel it with no fee attached. Calgary's search for a missing boy with autism has ended in tragedy after crews located his body in a small water pipe beneath the Deerfoot Trail Expressway. Investigators believe 11-year-old Parker entered a culvert after leaving his day home on July 16th and that he became trapped deep inside the underground labyrinth of pipes under the city. Police Inspector Lee Wayne says available evidence points to an accidental death with no indication that anyone else was involved.
5: As it stands, we are still believing that this is simply a case of misadventure with no criminality involved in it at the current time.
4: The case prompted an enormous community search over 13 days while also exposing the dangers of false online reports and gaps in alerts for vulnerable children. Police say pending examination, it's unclear how long the child was inside the pipe, but they suggest it was quite some time. Investigators in upstate New York are challenging the father's story around the drowning death of his young daughter from Montreal at his criminal trial that began last week. A jury yesterday also watched a new series of recordings as several law enforcement officers took the stand in Elizabethtown. Canadian Press reporter Marique Gloria Strickman has more.
6: 46-year-old Luciano Fratolin is facing charges of second-degree murder and concealment of a human corpse in the killing of his 9-year-old daughter from Montreal last summer. The new recordings played for the jury include tape from a conversation between investigators and Fratolin after his daughter's body was recovered. They reveal how one of the investigators told him his story didn't make sense and accused him of not telling the truth.
4: Fratolin has pleaded not guilty to the charges and has been held without bail since his arrest last July. And in Columbia, South Carolina, Wednesday, the late U.S. Senator Lindsey Graham was given a fond farewell in his home state following his service in America's capital. Former Congressman Trey Gowdy, who was a longtime friend of Graham's, delivered a message to those who disliked the lawmaker.
7: He never hated you back. If your goal was for him to treat you the way that some people treated him, you failed. He was the worst at carrying a grudge. I had to keep a list of who we were mad at because he could not remember who had done what.
4: This is the Canadian Press. In sports, the Toronto Blue Jays will have Thursday off after taking 2 of 3 from the Nationals in Washington. They'll return home to open a 3-game set against the St. Louis Cardinals Friday night. Edgar Caro hit an RBI single in the 12th inning to give the Chicago White Sox a 6-5 victory over the New York Yankees. The Los Angeles Dodgers expect superstar pitcher and hitter Shohei Ohtani to throw again this season, but they're not rushing him back. His left knee healing is the priority. Andrew Friedman, the team's president of baseball operations, is downplaying Ohtani's right bicep soreness. The team wants the 2A superstar's knee to heal before he starts a throwing program. Ohtani continues as a designated hitter, as his knee doesn't bother him while hitting. And at the Commonwealth Games in Glasgow, Scotland, shot putter Sarah Mitten claimed Canada's 14th gold medal there. The 30-year-old from Liverpool, Nova Scotia, also repeated as Commonwealth champion. From the Canadian Press, I'm Karen Rebo.
8: I'm Lisa Schick with your 980 CJME news update. The Queen City X is open for another year with brand new rides and new shows to check out. But the organizers say just about everyone comes for the brand new food, like deep fried butter tarts and dill pickle pizza this year. The NDP is pushing the government to sit down and get a deal. Thousands of QP healthcare workers are expected to vote on a strike mandate this fall. The official opposition now says that can't happen, so it wants government to get serious at the negotiating table. A bear expert is handing out some tips after a summer with a lot of dangerous bear activity. She says the first step in avoiding them altogether is putting away any food sources. And Connor Bedard is thankful for the privileged position he's in, calling his new contract with the Chicago Blackhawks life-changing money. The former Regina Pat was on the Green Zone on Wednesday. Now CJME weather. Sunny and all the way up to 30 degrees on Thursday. A 60% chance of showers Thursday night with a low of 16. Then sunny and 31 on Friday. That's your 980 CJME news update. I'm Lisa Schick.
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6: Welcome back to the show. Evan Bray, good to have you here. Mayor Chad Baczynski is my guest, the mayor of the city of Regina. I want to go to the phone line here. We have got a number of people on the text line, and I've actually had these conversations in person with people in the city about a new proposed development in Harbor Landing, and people are concerned about it. Mayor, I'm going to put Jane on the line, calling in from Harbor Landing to ask the question. Jane, go ahead. You're on with Mayor Chad Baczynski.
7: Hi, good morning. It's Jean.
6: Oh, Jean, sorry. My mistake.
7: Yes, I have serious concerns about that building. I live in Harbor Landing, and it's a vibrant, beautiful community. And I'm wondering, was any neighborhood impact study done? And how in the world did this oversized building get approval from the city without any citizen input?
6: Jean, thanks so much for the call. So just to set a little bit of the backstory, my understanding, Mayor, is this is a six-story residential building with a number like 300 units in it or something like that?
8: Yeah, it's that sounds about right. And so, yeah, thanks, Jean, for the question. I know some of these are, you know, obviously that's a big build, a big construction project for sure on in that area. I think it's the tricky part is that that space was always zoned for that type of build. Like it was always zoned already. So the city had looked at that original concept plan, whenever that was, or that concept plan with that area. And that particular space with that ownership was always zoned for that. So that actually didn't come to the city even recently. That was something that just basically once the owner had a plan, they could put that plan forward to the city. And because it met the criteria of the zoning, that's why it would have made it through. So that's that part of it. The other part is absolutely there's, and I know that the developer has,
6: Harvard Developments?
8: Harvard Developments, okay. Yeah. And so I know they've done, they have a lot of Q&As available, you know, on their website, I believe. And so I, you know, trying to address a lot of those questions. So I would say, you know, if there's questions about the specific build and what they're building and how it's being built, I would absolutely, you know, look to see if those questions, if they've answered them. If not, definitely reach out. And I know they're open to having a conversation. They want to be, you know, a good neighbor in terms of when they go to build and to take feedback and make sure when the construction's happening to try and minimize impact as much as possible and do the best they can.
6: This is a topic that has been bubbling for a while. I've actually had a couple of people approach me on it. I've been given documentation, which I passed along to the counselor in the area. But what a lot of people are saying is, you know, there's no buildings in Harbor Landing over four stories. This one is six. They're worried about traffic. They're worried about parking. There's a number of things that have people in the area concerned. I just want to reiterate, your point is this has been zoned this way all along. So the fact that there isn't any six-story buildings up till now is just, I guess, the way they've been developed. But it wasn't that they weren't allowed.
8: Yeah, it's not that they're not allowed. It's that, and again, I can't speak for the developer, but, you know, I would assume that, you know, it's based on economics and, you know, again, the market conditions for that type
6: right.
8: of housing.
6: The business case is
8: the business
6: there
8: case.
6: Now,
8: yeah,
6: right?
8: For sure.
6: Well, I mean, let me just summarize what I look at as about 12 texts that have come in here today. People in Harbor Landing are concerned about this. Mm-hmm. So, you know, it may not be the last that you've heard of it. We appreciate the explanation you've given, but maybe I know Councillor Tiklis is the councillor for the area, correct?
8: Yeah, Councillor Tiklis. And absolutely, I know, you know, he's done a lot of work to talk to folks as well and try and understand, you know, the process and how this all works. And it is a change. And I totally understand the concerns. And, you know, that's where, like I said, when those concept plans go through, that was the time that

0: that would have been looked at. Mm-hmm. And again, just keeping in mind too, when we have those types of units, that there's a reason why we have, single housing mixed with, densification in some areas, and spaces, is to try and balance out, the tax base for the services that we deliver, like plowing streets and park spaces.
1: So to Gene's question about consultation, would that have happened? And I know I'm asking you a question you weren't there for, but when Harbor Landing, like when the concept of Harbor Landing was being developed, were those types of things discussed then?
0: Yeah, I wasn't there then. Yeah. I would assume just what I know of the process now, that would be what we would do, today. So I would assume there would have been the consultation, at the time when they were looking at that original concept plan, because those concept plans generally have to come through council to be approved, through the planning commission and that. So, that would be my assumption.
1: Okay. There's a couple of texts here. One from Dale in Regina with some concerns about some of the projects that have been basically earmarked where money is being spent. And I'm just going to kind of list them for you. The low cost housing that is costing $500,000 for each apartment. Do you know about that?
0: Does it have a location?
1: It doesn't have a location on it. I don't know. Free transit for young people at a fairly significant cost. The green bin program, and will there be any staffing cuts at City Hall? So this is a fella, clearly Dale is upset about city spending, worried about the priorities of those projects. Let's talk about the free transit for young people. Mm-hmm. This is still a trial, am I right?
0: Yeah, and I know there was some talk about expanding. I kind of compromised on not shutting it down completely, but basically maintaining status quo, because I'm taking, I took the word of Councillor Zakidniak that, there was some maybe information missing to kind of look at that as a whole. That was kind of maintaining the status quo in terms of what they were doing for that pilot and carrying it for a full school year to see how that impacted students and attendance and that kind of thing.
1: Right.
0: That being said, since then, I've been keeping an eye on Manitoba, for example, who is actually at the provincial level. They've actually looking at doing fare free transit for youths. And so, I think that'll be something to keep an eye on to see, that kind of responsibility in that and what it looks like going forward.
1: Couple minutes left. There's a lot of text coming in with pictures of signs covered by bush, concerns about certain intersections. Those are tough, those individual ones to deal with on the show, but there is a way that they can get their concern heard through the city.
0: Yeah, absolutely. If there's a concern that there's a sign that's not visible or, something needs to be trimmed to, for safety in that, like absolutely you can, go and submit a service request on regina.ca. I think 777-7000. Is the other way you can call it in if that's easier for you. And we'll get someone to take care of those for sure.
1: So there are like a lot of people with texts about concerns about traffic congestion, those types of things. Is that the same number that they should call? Like if they want traffic to come out and do an assessment or something like that?
0: Yeah, for sure. I think that would be
1: the catch-all.
0: Yeah. Mm-hmm. And then that would be prioritized and routed to the particular department to look at it.
1: Very quickly, a text asking if you've heard about what's going on in Saskatoon with the deed and what you think about the provincial government's commitment of what could be $400,000 to that project.
0: Yeah, I guess what first I'd say is I haven't had a chance to actually talk to the province about that. That'll be my first conversation I'll want to have here just to kind of understand where that came from, and kind of their approach to that whole situation. So, the questions that I'll have is around how do those dollars get allocated and how much is contingent on the federal government, for example.
1: Regina's Mayor Chad Bushinsky. We're going into a half an hour segment on great memories from our youth of the exhibition. Before you leave, do you have one?
0: Oh yeah,
1: young Chad Bushinsky. What was it?
0: You want to know it now?
1: Yeah.
0: Well, I'll tell you, the fireball was a very vomit-inducing ride. I'll tell you that.
1: Wow, you painted a great picture to start our conversation.
0: Go big.
1: Fireball.
0: Yeah, the fireball. Do you remember that?
1: I remember it, but I didn't eat a bag of mini donuts before I went on it.
0: Well, you're smarter than me.
1: Mayor Chad Bushinsky, thank you so much for popping by.
0: Hey.
1: Okay, we'll take our break. When we come back, we are, of course, recognizing Regina. Queen City X starts up today. Saskatoon X starts up tomorrow. 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
3: I'm Lisa Schick with your 980 CJME news update. The Queen City X is open for another year with brand new rides and new shows to check out. But the organizers say just about everyone comes for the brand new food, like deep fried butter tarts and dill pickle pizza this year. The NDP is pushing the government to sit down and get a deal. Thousands of QP healthcare workers are expected to vote on a strike mandate this fall. The official opposition now says that can't happen, so it wants government to get serious at the negotiating table. A bear expert is handing out some tips after a summer with a lot of dangerous bear activity. She says the first step in avoiding them altogether is putting away any food sources. And Connor Bedard is thankful for the privileged position he's in, calling his new contract with the Chicago Blackhawks life-changing money. The former Regina Pat was on the Green Zone on Wednesday. 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Sunny and all the way up to 30 degrees on Thursday. A 60% chance of showers Thursday night with a low of 16, then sunny and 31 on Friday. That's your 980 CJME news update. I'm Lisa Schick.
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0: We're talking memories that you have about the exhibition from your youth. Maybe they're more recent than that. Here's what I've learned is clearly I was just a bad shot because many people are bragging that they were able to shoot the red star off the paper. You know what game I'm talking about? It's got the long gun, looks like a BB gun or something like that, and it shoots the little BBs. And you have so many in the gun, they load it, you watch the carny dump the BBs in, and I don't want you to get 30 BBs or whatever. And you've got to shoot it, and you try and be strategic, so you actually cut the circle out on the paper, like they would do in the Lethal Weapon movies. You're that accurate. And of course, I question how accurate the guns were, but maybe I'm just making an excuse because Nick says he's done it three. He did it three times in one day. He won his son a giant Pikachu and his two little girls happy because they each got a giant stuffy. Well, good for you, Nick. You're a better shot. Sheldon was just bragging about he could do it. I could never do it. I might just go back to the X this year just to try it again. I don't know. 1-877-332-8255. Exhibition memories, the Ukrainian food pavilion. How about that? I think they still have that, don't they? You get pierogies, cabbage rolls, sausage, you get all that kind of stuff. Julie in Battleford talks about the amazing borscht. No one ever came close then or now. But like Spudnuts, the good food often relied on volunteers, and people just don't volunteer nowadays the way they used to. That's Julie in Battleford. Bruce in Bigger says, I guess my dad was a little more outgoing than your dad because he took us to Buffalo Days, but on the Sunday before exhibition started. Nothing was there, just a few food booths. He would call it Scotchman's Day. That's Bruce in Bigger. Well, hopefully you got a fiddlestick or something anyway. Thank you so much. I'm going to keep some texts here. So if you want to still text in 1-877-332-8255, I know I'll have time throughout the show to relive a few of your memories. So please feel free to keep sending them in. We'll take our break and come back to Saskatchewan's smartest radio listener next here on 650 CKOM 980 CJME.
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0: People often text in during It's Eatin' Time with Belton Johnson with questions for the big guy. Well, now you've got a full hour to do just that. Belton Johnson joins the show for a full hour. We'll talk barbecue, meat smoking, and he'll answer your questions.
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0: Well, I got lots, but is to do with the Regina exhibition and a farm boys camp.
1: Farm boys?
0: It is farm boys camp. It was put on by the 4-H.
1: Okay.
0: And you lived on site, and there's a cafeteria there that you went and ate at, and you would judge cows, you judge dairy cattle, you judge machinery, all that kind of stuff. But there was lots of time that you had to yourself.
1: Right.
0: And it was just awesome. And this was back when you had the Royal American shows. And the Royal American shows had such talent as Club Lido.
1: Right.
0: Which was a burlesque show. and I was 14, and somehow I could pass to get in. So then after Regina, the Royal American shows would go to Saskatoon. Oh, first of all, at the grandstand, one year, Rich Little was the host, ceremony.
1: Yeah.
0: And his story was to talk French like John Diefenbaker did. And it was very humorous. And I mentioned this to Rich Little down in Las Vegas at his show down there. Oh, yeah, I kind of vaguely remember it now. And that he was just being not nice.
1: Oh, is that right?
0: Yeah,
1: oh.
0: he lost all his... But anyways, okay, now the train would, the Royal American shows would go up to Saskatoon from Regina.
1: Sure.
0: And I lived in Hanley. And we all the kids would go down there to watch this train going up to Saskatoon.
1: Pretty cool stuff. Great memories. Keep them coming if you want to keep the text coming in. 1-877-332-8255. I do have a guest coming up next, but we will have more time to get your thoughts on, so don't hesitate to shoot us a text. We'll try and squeeze some more in here before the end of the show. 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
3: I'm Lisa Schick with your 980 CJME news update. The Queen City X is open for another year with brand new rides and new shows to check out. But the organizers say just about everyone comes for the brand new food, like deep fried butter tarts and dill pickle pizza this year. The NDP is pushing the government to sit down and get a deal. Thousands of QP healthcare workers are expected to vote on a strike mandate this fall. The official opposition now says that can't happen, so it wants government to get serious at the negotiating table. A bear expert is handing out some tips after a summer with a lot of dangerous bear activity. She says the first step in avoiding them altogether is putting away any food sources. And Connor Bedard is thankful for the privileged position he's in, calling his new contract with the Chicago Blackhawks life-changing money. The former Regina Pat was on the Green Zone on Wednesday. Now, CJME weather. Sunny and all the way up to 30 degrees on Thursday. A 60% chance of showers Thursday night with a low of 16, then sunny and 31 on Friday. That's your 980 CJME news update. I'm Lisa Schick.
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0: Thanks for joining us. 1-877-332-8255 is the number. If you have a memory, an exhibition memory that you would like to share, we'd be happy to hear it. Shoot us a text, shoot us a call, shoot us a voice memo. Larry shot us a voice memo. Just go on, instead of texting, hit your plus sign on the phone. You should have the option to send audio. And this is what Larry said, his memories from the X.
1: I took my daughter there when she was about 7 years old and wanted to go on the Ferris wheel, but it was starting to sprinkle rain. We asked the guy, is it safe? He says, oh, yeah. So we got on the wheel. We go up to the top once. We come back to the bottom. It's starting to rain really hard. Get up to the top and it stops. All of a sudden, the brakes don't work because the wheels are wet. So it's jerking and it's jumping. And it took us about half an hour to get from the top to the bottom. So when we got to the bottom, the guy says, do you want to go again? My daughter says, nope. Never went on the Ferris wheel again.
0: not the reason why I stay off the Ferris wheel. I'm not a big heights guy at the best of times. So I went on the Ferris wheel once when I was trying to impress my date. By the way, it worked. We got married, but I don't think I've been back on it since. 1-877-332-8255. Do you have a memory of the exhibition? I know Fritz does in Regina. What do you got for me, Fritz?
2: Oh, that whole shooting out the star game brought back memories of my dad. He was a sharpshooter with the Swiss Army.
0: Yep.
2: World War II. And when we first came across that game, he asked all about it. And he said, okay, this is how you do it, because I was stationed to cut out barbed wire with a machine gun. And he did it first time. And then he showed us. And ever since we were 12 years old, we could always shoot out that star.
0: Are you sharing the secret or are you keeping it? Is that a family secret?
2: Well, basically, it is short bursts. Don't let it warm up. And, just treat it like you're hitting a piece of barbed wire. That's how thin you got to shoot it.
0: I could have used your dad, Fritz. Thanks so much for the call. Yeah, I appreciate it. 1-877-332-8255. Message here from Greg. The old exhibition, wooden food booths, outdoor theater, motocross at the grandstand, fiddlesticks, the old teacher-run casino, the Sky Wheel, the Jubilee Building, events at the Livestock Pavilion. It's quite a text, Greg. Thanks so much. I mentioned earlier, Peter had sent a message and said, I won a record player as a kid in a bubble-blowing contest in the late 70s. Oh, boy. The Spudnut Hut. Gosh, people are talking a bit about that. Glenn, Royal American Shows, train unloading as a kid, winning a live budgie bird in a small cage. What was with the prizes? Like, these are crazy prizes that you were winning. These are not stuffed animals, record players, live budgie birds in a cage. Paul's on the phone from Regina. Paul, what's your memory?
3: I got a couple. I got one quick one. Years ago when I was a kid, I remember there was always a kiss-a-thon.
0: Kiss-a-thon?
3: Yep.
0: Okay.
3: Where you could kiss your partner, and as soon as you discontinued kissing, you were disqualified. Mm-hmm. And a few years later, when I used to work on the grounds in gambling venues, the real stuff happened after the Midway shut down, where we would play especially the game with squirting the water pistol with people working on the
0: right.
3: Midway. After hours, and the money would come out, and would be on, and it would go on for most of the night, every night.
0: Oh my gosh, I can imagine the after hours fun of people working in and around there. A kiss-a-thon, hey? 1-877-332-8255. Ian in Saskatoon, your exhibition memory is what?
4: I got to do this quick because Frank says you're done in a couple of minutes here, so. I sent you a picture from the Saskatoon Public Library Local History Department of the Midway. And
0: I'm looking at it right now. Yep.
4: My parents would take my brother and I, and we'd go to the X. And as you started to go down the Midway, on the left side, they would open up the big, almost like 4x8 cover doors, you know, and they'd swing them up. And inside was a car, and there'd be a house, and then the boat. And they did a draw, and like a couple, I think it was 3 tickets for a buck. And
0: you could win a house.
4: Yes. And the crescent that we live on, about 3 years ago, the original winners of the 69 house, which is at where that picture is from, just sold that house.
0: Really? It's been like they've had it ever since then.
4: Yeah, it started just before then.
0: Wow.
4: I actually don't know when, but the 69 house, the first people on the Crescent lived in that house.
0: Crazy. Crazy.
4: The other thing I mentioned was when I turned 16, I lined up with all the other kids and got a job dismantling the bumper cars and earned some extra cash.
0: I know it was a good piece of summer employment for people that could get the work, for sure. Maybe you got some free perks. I'm guessing you got into the exhibition for free. Ian, thank you so much for the call. Thanks to everyone who shared exhibition memories. The exhibition in Regina, in fact, QCX opens up here in moments. The gates open. Saskatoon's Fair opens tomorrow. It's a timely discussion, and we appreciate everyone joining in. 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
0: 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And John Boyle has the Seattle Seahawks covered. 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
1: From the National Newsroom of the Canadian Press, I'm Karen Rebo. About 4,400 flight attendants at WestJet are another step closer to walking off the job. The Canadian Union of Public Employees says it has issued 72-hour strike notice, setting the stage for a possible strike during a busy summer travel season. The airline quickly responded to the strike notice by issuing a 72-hour lockout notice this morning. The union says the two sides remain far apart on key issues, including compensation for ground duties. Job action could begin as early as Sunday at 12:01 a.m. Calgary time. WestJet has been allowing passengers with flights scheduled any time between today and August 4th to make a one-time change or cancellation with no fee. Calgary police say an 11-year-old boy named Parker was found dead in a small water pipe beneath the Deerfoot Trail Expressway. Police believe the child, who had autism and was nonverbal, wandered into the underground network of pipes after leaving his day home in northern Calgary on July 16th. Lee Wayne, a Calgary police inspector with the Major Crimes Division, says investigators had never ruled out foul play, but says there has been no evidence that suggests wrongdoing.
2: As it stands, we are still believing that this is simply a case of misadventure with no criminality involved in it at the current time.
1: Search crews located Parker's body about 135 to 150 meters inside a narrow pipe after clothing and a shoe led investigators to the area yesterday afternoon. Police say pending examination, it's unclear how long the child was inside the pipe, but they suggest it was quite some time. 11 members of Ontario Premier Doug Ford's caucus say Eastern Ontario voices are not being heard on the federal government's proposed high-speed passenger train service between Quebec City and Toronto. Sources say the province is reconsidering its support for Aalto. At an unrelated newser in Montreal yesterday, Transport Minister Stephen McKinnon said collaboration is important.
3: The government has extraordinary cooperation on a number of very, very important economic projects with Mr. Ford's government. That will continue. These are important, critical things, and Canadians want us to roll up our sleeves and work together as we face trade challenges, as we face a number of international pressures on Canada, so we can keep people working.
1: Sources say Ford agreed to support the rail project in exchange for federal support to expand Billy Bishop Toronto City Airport to allow jets to land and take off. The deal could be off after Ottawa this week rejected the airport expansion plans. This is the Canadian Press. In sports, the Toronto Blue Jays will have Thursday off after taking 2 of 3 from the Nationals in Washington. They'll return home to open a 3-game set against the St. Louis Cardinals Friday night. Edgar Caro hit an RBI single in the 12th inning to give the Chicago White Sox a 6-5 victory over the New York Yankees. The Los Angeles Dodgers expect superstar pitcher and hitter Shohei Ohtani to throw again this season, but they're not rushing him back. His left knee healing is the priority. Andrew Friedman, the team's president of baseball operations, is downplaying Ohtani's right bicep soreness. The team wants the 2A superstar's knee to heal before he starts a throwing program. Ohtani continues as a designated hitter, as his knee doesn't bother him while hitting. And at the Commonwealth Games in Glasgow, Scotland, shot putter Sarah Mitten claimed Canada's 14th gold medal there. The 30-year-old from Liverpool, Nova Scotia, also repeated as Commonwealth champion. From the Canadian Press, I'm Karen Rebo.
4: I'm Lisa Schick with your 980 CJME News Update. The Queen City X is open for another year with brand new rides and new shows to check out. But the organizers say just about everyone comes for the brand new food, like deep fried butter tarts and dill pickle pizza this year. The NDP is pushing the government to sit down and get a deal. Thousands of QP healthcare workers are expected to vote on a strike mandate this fall. The official opposition now says that can't happen, so it wants government to get serious at the negotiating table. A bear expert is handing out some tips after a summer with a lot of dangerous bear activity. She says the first step in avoiding them altogether is putting away any food sources. And Connor Bedard is thankful for the privileged position he's in, calling his new contract with the Chicago Blackhawks life-changing money. The former Regina Pat was on the Green Zone on Wednesday. 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Sunny and all the way up to 30 degrees on Thursday. A 60% chance of showers Thursday night with a low of 16, then sunny and 31 on Friday. That's your 980 CJME news update. I'm Lisa Schick.
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0: very best years and end his career that way. And you start to think about it here. Okay, the Steelers cannot, like, no, he's not playing anywhere else, right? He's not going to play for somebody else. The Steelers cannot bring it back Aaron Rodgers for a third year at what it would be, age 43. And I just think of it this way. If this is not a good year for him, there's no way he's coming back. And if he has a good year, you know, isn't that the way you want to go out playing for the guy who wins? So I do believe that this is it for Aaron Rodgers in the National Football League, 22 years or whatever it's been. I'll be shocked if he's playing next year, Pittsburgh or otherwise.
1: Well, Dave, we'll talk to you next week on the road again, I'm sure, covering some NFL camps before week 10 in the CFL. Safe travels.
0: Hey, thanks so much, Jamie. Take care.
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13: I'm Lisa Schick with your 980 CJME news update. The Queen City X is open for another year with brand new rides and new shows to check out. But the organizers say just about everyone comes

0: for the brand new food like deep fried butter tarts and dill pickle pizza this year. The NDP is pushing the government to sit down and get a deal. Thousands of QP healthcare workers are expected to vote on a strike mandate this fall. The official opposition now says that can't happen, so it wants government to get serious at the negotiating table. A bear expert is handing out some tips after a summer with a lot of dangerous bear activity. She says the first step in avoiding them altogether is putting away any food sources. And Connor Bedard is thankful for the privileged position he's in, calling his new contract with the Chicago Blackhawks life-changing money. The former Regina Pat was on the Green Zone on Wednesday. Now CJME weather. Sunny and all the way up to 30 degrees on Thursday. A 60% chance of showers Thursday night with a low of 16, then sunny and 31 on Friday. That's your 980 CJME news update. I'm Lisa Schick.
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0: My walk-up song, by the way. I've never used it, but if I did have a walk-up song, Money City Maniacs by Sloan. Jamie Dye with you here on the Green Zone. Of course, Connor Bedard joined me. We're going to replay that for you a little bit later on. The Chicago Blackhawks star. 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Meanwhile, a good friend of Connor Bedard, they're in North Vancouver. I believe they did play like U9 hockey together 1 year, 2 years. And then, of course, Connor started to jump up into the next age groups and those types of things, being an exceptional status player. Macklin shortly behind him. Macklin Celebrini, 5 years, $94 million, $18.8 million per season for the San Jose Sharks superstar, future captain, I assume. And of course, Leo Carlson's restricted free agent offer sheet from Philly was a big swing from Danny Briere. A huge swing to try to further that rebuild. I think the rebuild's pretty well done in Philly. They made the playoffs this year, but to enhance what's going on there. But the Anaheim Ducks go, no, well, okay, we'll pay the 18. Now Macklin's at $18.8 million. I do have a fear when money gets to that point of how much of the cap percentage-wise you're going to be taking and how much you should take in order to make sure the team around you is full. Because we saw Toronto a few years ago. They went with their $10 million guys of Tavares and Marner and Matthews, Nylander, and that was it. Morgan Rielly was making some money, but around them, it wasn't a full roster. Like, Toronto media did their best to sell you on some of the depth pieces. But my goodness, there wasn't much after the top two lines. And when they weren't going, nobody was going in Toronto. So that's the only hesitation I have when I say, whoa. But when you talk about who deserves to get paid, highest paid player in the National Hockey League, Macklin Celebrini would be near the top of the list. As a 20-year-old, he just turned 20. 45 goals, 115 points. First overall pick. Star of the Olympic tournament when he was 19 years old. Star of the World Hockey Championships. It makes sense that Macklin Celebrini, as the next man up on a contract extension, signs for $18.8 million. But right away, you have to go, okay, who's next? Well, Connor McDavid's contract is coming up in a few years, and I'm very interested what happens with Connor McDavid. Because Connor McDavid has 2 years left. His new extension kicks in this season, and then the season after that. It's 12 and a half. He kept it at the same number as he had previous because of what I just said. You want a team built around you that's deep enough to win a championship. So there's a bit of a hometown discount for the Edmonton Oilers and Connor McDavid to go, okay, Stan Bowman, fill out the roster around me. And I'll be honest, I'm a little bit disappointed in what the Edmonton Oilers look like this offseason. Because when you look at that roster up and down and compare it to last year's roster, you go, okay, interesting. Except for one position, of course. And that is goaltender. And goaltender has long been debated around the city of Edmonton of who do they have in net to go win hockey games. So Freddie Anderson comes in, but it's only $1 million. He's 36 years old. Evan Bouchard got a contract extension. Leon Draisaitl's getting paid $14 million. But I'm wondering if Connor is looking around going, can we do more with this? Because Connor probably could have gone to $18 million, if not $16 million, when he signed that contract extension. He gave the Oilers a $3-5 million hometown discount to stay for 2 years. But back to Macklin Celebrini, deserved contract, plus the salary cap is going up the next few years. It hasn't been going up all that much, but this year it takes a jump. Next year it takes a bigger jump, and the year after the projections take an even larger jump. So in 06-07, it's 104, then almost 10 million more, then 10 million more after that, and then there's no projection for 29-30 yet. But the salary cap is going up over $20 million per season in the next 3 years. So that's when you track out Macklin Celebrini's deal coming through. It'll probably be on par with a percentage deal like Leon Draisaitl's $14 million for the Oilers. What do you think of the deal? Macklin Celebrini. Are the Sharks on their way to being a cup contender? I know we're premature. Drew Amend is going to join us tomorrow and tell me to shut up and stop talking about it because of the Nye jinx or something. But that is a good young hockey team who is rising faster than the Chicago Blackhawks for Connor Bedard. And it's not Bedard's not as good as Celebrini. Like his career hasn't been what Celebrini's had early. Celebrini's pieces around him are better than what Connor Bedard has around him. Although the Chicago Blackhawks this offseason are trying to do their best. And coming up here on the Green Zone, we were chatting with Connor Bedard for This Day in Sports History. That's going to be coming up. The greatest athlete ever did one of his ridiculous things on this day in sports. Plus, a Brittany Cafe, a great feature on tap dancer extraordinaire, apparently. Quarterback of the Saskatchewan Roughriders, Trevor Harris, on 980 CJME and 650 CKOM.
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0: Jamie Nye with you here in the Green Zone. Heat warning still in effect, of course, in some areas of Saskatchewan, the south for sure. Also getting ready for the August-long weekend. 35 degrees maybe this Saturday. The holiday Monday, still sunny, just a cooler, more relaxing 21 degrees. You can still go outside and enjoy the day. And, you know, not worry about heat stroke in 21 degree weather on holiday. Monday, of course, game day on Saturday. The Saskatchewan Rough Riders, the rematch against the Edmonton Elks in Edmonton, Alberta. Maybe you're heading to Edmonton for the long weekend. Catch the Riders, hang out at a big mall, maybe say, take a trip to Jasper. But, of course, Trevor Harris is going to be trying to get the W for the Saskatchewan Rough Riders this weekend. Revenge on Edmonton and that 36-34 loss at Mosaic Stadium. But there's another story of Trevor Harris to tell you here today, uncovered by our Brittany Cafe. Of course, years has been spent escaping defenders, but before scoring touchdowns, getting tackled, the adoring football fans, Trevor Harris was learning a little bit different kind of footwork. In Brittany Cafe's latest Saskatchewan story, she's uncovering the surprising rhythm behind Trevor Harris's rise to the CFL.
1: There are plenty of ways to describe Trevor Harris. Saskatchewan Rough Rider, quarterback, leader. But here's one you probably didn't see coming. Dancer.
2: I danced for 14 years. I'm not a great dancer, so don't ask me to give any moves.
1: Sorry, Rider Nation, there's no post-touchdown recital coming anytime soon. But long before Trevor Harris ever had a quarterback coach, he had Suzanne Harris, a coach who didn't carry a whistle. She carried a dance bag.
3: So about three, he started gymnastics. Probably five, we probably started like a little bit of like hip-hop classes.
1: And the last name kind of gives it away. Suzanne is his mom. She owns a dance studio in Ohio, and she made sure all four of her kids were signed up for classes as soon as they could twirl. And it turns out, those dance lessons may have actually helped shape the quarterback he became.
3: Anytime we'd go to a football camp, all the coaches that were there, they would always go, "Do you happen to have dance lessons?" He was always asked that at camps because his footwork was really good.
1: Harris says his mom was pretty quick to take credit for that good footwork.
2: When I was getting recruited by like some Division II schools in high school, they told me that I had good footwork, and she was the quickest one to tell him, well, he does take dance, and so I'd like to take credit for that.
1: Years later, dance came back into Harris's life. The inspiration? Kobe Bryant.
2: He talked about how he did tap dancing one off-season, and he did it for his footwork, to, you know, for ankle mobility and some footwork sort of things. And so I was like, you know what? If Kobe's going to do it, I might as well give it a whirl.
1: Harris took classes with his wife at his mom's studio in 2019.
2: Learned a lot and, you know, was able to kind of get the kickball changes and all that kind of stuff, and it was kind of fun.
1: For a moment, the CFL quarterback was her student again, and Suzanne loved every second of it.
3: We had so much fun, and he did a great job.
1: And while fans know Trevor Harris for what he does on the field, he says that the person he became started with the woman who taught him his first steps.
2: She's the greatest leader I know because she cares, and she does a tremendous job of showing kids that she cares and loves them and pours into them, and it's just been really a great example for me to see my whole life.
1: From a dance studio in Ohio to one of the biggest stages in football, those lessons have followed Trevor Harris every step of the way. Just don't expect him to show you any dance moves. With a Saskatchewan story, I'm Brittany Cafe.
0: By the way, if you would like to, I believe Suzanne passed along a few photos of a younger Trevor Harris, and maybe even a video of the tap skills. You can check those out, ckom.com and cjme.com. Another great Saskatchewan story from our Brittany Cafe. And I remember last year at the Grey Cup, and you talk about the relationship between a parent and child, and Trevor Harris and Mitchell Picton had one of the most emotional pre-Grey Cup news conferences. I think I know it's the most emotional before a game I've ever seen. After a game, I've seen the emotion pour out of the winning and losing sides. But before a game, Mitchell Pickton was talking about getting the call that he was actually going to be on the roster. He was going to be on the depth chart. He was going to play in the Grey Cup. And his family was traveling from Saskatchewan. His, you know, his cousins, siblings, they, your plan, were there. He got broken up about it. Trevor Harris was also there. Trevor's parents, including Suzanne, of course, was in the back of the room. Suzanne is a cancer survivor. She survived I believe it was a motorcycle accident as well. And he spoke of the inspiration of watching his parents go through that in their relationship and everything else. And he got broken up, and they were too in the back of the room. And you see the people behind the scenes and those that really drive a person we just watch and talk about his touchdown throws and his interceptions. And you go, okay, there's where this comes from, because we all know this. It takes a special individual to become a professional athlete. It's very rare you just pick up a ball and go. Yes, there are natural athletes. Absolutely. People with natural ability. But to hone that into exceptional, it's a different person. And you see the people that help guide that. And Suzanne Harris, a big part of Trevor Harris's story, for sure. Again, more at cjme.com, ckom.com. Let's get to this day in sports history. Is this
4: a business? Pepperidge Farm remembers.
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0: On this day in sports history, Bo Jackson did a lot of crazy things. I call him the greatest athlete ever. Dual threat, track, all that stuff. He hit a home run with a broken bat. Remember that? The climbing of the wall, running all over the Seattle Seahawks in his NFL days. But today, on July 29th, 1988, another remarkable feat at the plate.
1: Bo Jackson last year as a rookie set a Royals rookie mark with 22 home runs. He wanted to call time on that pitch and nailed it to deep left. Can you believe that? Incredible. He wanted to call time out, held up his left hand to request time. He didn't get it, swung the bat, hit it out of the park, a three-run homer. Talk about strength. Now watch this. Takes his hand off the bat, says, I want time out. Doesn't get it. Whack.
0: Think about that. You see the replay. He lifts his hand to the umpire and then, oh no, and hits it out of the park. Bo Jackson, his requested timeout home run on this day in 1988.
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13: 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Well, now you've got a full hour to do just that. 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
1: From the National Newsroom of the Canadian Press, I'm Karen Rebo. About 4,400 flight attendants at WestJet are another step closer to walking off the job. The Canadian Union of Public Employees says it has issued 72-hour strike notice, setting the stage for a possible strike during a busy summer travel season. The airline quickly responded to the strike notice by issuing a 72-hour lockout notice. The union says the two sides remain far apart on key issues, including compensation for ground duties. Job action could begin as early as Sunday at 12:01 a.m. Calgary time. WestJet has been allowing passengers with flights scheduled any time between today and August 4th to make a one-time change or cancellation with no penalty. Sadness in Calgary this morning after news that an 11-year-old boy with autism has been found dead nearly 2 weeks after his disappearance from his daycare home. Here's more from Canadian Press reporter Aaron Sousa.
2: Police say Parker was found in a narrow concrete water pipe underneath Deerfoot Trail, the southern Alberta city's major north-south expressway. They say the boy may have wandered into a culvert, then almost 150 meters deep into the labyrinth of pipes. Sergeant Rich Wall was there.
3: We are very deflated in the fact that we couldn't find him alive, but relieved that we've brought him home.
2: The day's long search for Parker has raised questions on alerting the public when vulnerable children disappear. Already one group, the National Autism Network, says emergency alert systems, among other things, need urgent change.
1: Police Inspector Lee Wayne says there has been no evidence that suggests foul play.
4: We are still believing that this is simply a case of misadventure with no criminality involved in it at the current time.
1: Investigators in upstate New York are challenging the father's story around the drowning death of his young daughter from Montreal last July. All of this at his criminal trial that began last week in Elizabethtown, New York. A jury also yesterday watched a new series of recordings as several law enforcement officers took the stand. Here's Canadian Press reporter Marique Glorieux-Streichman.
5: 46-year-old Luciano Fratolin is facing charges of second-degree murder and concealment of a human corpse in the killing of his 9-year-old daughter from Montreal last summer. The new recordings played for the jury include tape from a conversation between investigators and Fratolin after his daughter's body was recovered. They reveal how one of the investigators told him his story didn't make sense and accused him of not telling the truth.
1: Todd Blanche's nomination to become America's Attorney General has stalled as lawmakers scrapped a planned committee vote. Key Republicans have demanded more assurances from the acting AG about the controversial settlement of President Donald Trump's lawsuit against the Internal Revenue Service. The Senate Judiciary Committee had been scheduled to vote this morning to advance Blanche's nomination to the floor. But Republican Senators John Cornyn and Tom Tillis have threatened to withhold their support without more answers about that settlement. So the vote has been postponed. This is the Canadian Press. In sports, the Toronto Blue Jays will have Thursday off after taking 2 of 3 from the Nationals in Washington. They'll return home to open a 3-game set against the St. Louis Cardinals Friday night. Edgar Caro hit an RBI single in the 12th inning to give the Chicago White Sox a 6-5 victory over the New York Yankees. The Los Angeles Dodgers expect superstar pitcher and hitter Shohei Ohtani to throw again this season, but they're not rushing him back. His left knee healing is the priority. Andrew Friedman, the team's president of baseball operations, is downplaying Ohtani's right bicep soreness. The team wants the 2A superstar's knee to heal before he starts a throwing program. Ohtani continues as a designated hitter as his knee doesn't bother him while hitting. And at the Commonwealth Games in Glasgow, Scotland, shot putter Sarah Mitten claimed Canada's 14th gold medal there. The 30-year-old from Liverpool, Nova Scotia, also repeated as Commonwealth champion. From the Canadian Press, I'm Karen Rebo.
6: I'm Lisa Schick with your 980 CJME News Update. The Queen City X is open for another year with brand new rides and new shows to check out. But the organizers say just about everyone comes for the brand new food, like deep-fried butter tarts and dill pickle pizza this year. The NDP is pushing the government to sit down and get a deal. Thousands of QP healthcare workers are expected to vote on a strike mandate this fall. The official opposition now says that can't happen, so it wants government to get serious at the negotiating table. A bear expert is handing out some tips after a summer with a lot of dangerous bear activity. She says the first step in avoiding them altogether is putting away any food sources. And Connor Bedard is thankful for the privileged position he's in, calling his new contract with the Chicago Blackhawks life-changing money. The former Regina Pat was on the Green Zone on Wednesday. 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Sunny and all the way up to 30 degrees on Thursday. A 60% chance of showers Thursday night with a low of 16, then sunny and 31 on Friday. That's your 980 CJME news update. I'm Lisa Schick.
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0: Jamie and I with you here in the Green Zone. Interesting baseball story popped up today from Ben Nicholson Smith. As Vancouver has now picked a preferred ownership group for the Major League Baseball expansion bid. You might remember the mayor, Ken Sim, launched that expression of interest this spring, saying, I want a qualified owner. Commissioner Rob Manfred, back in October, did confirm that Canadian City, another Canadian, could work when asked about maybe a team in Vancouver. Now, there's no plans to expand, although they are at 30 teams, and if you look around, a lot of the other leagues have 32. So is it going to be Vancouver? Well, today, the city of Vancouver selecting a group led by real estate developer Zach Ross as the preferred ownership group to pursue a Major League Baseball expansion franchise. He leads the Show Vancouver group and a president of a Vancouver real estate developer known as Cape Group. So there, are we seeing another Canadian team? Could you imagine it's a good rivalry between Toronto and Seattle right now. What would it be like with Vancouver and Seattle in Major League Baseball? So there's an update. Vancouver also hosted the Expo in 1986. And I don't see expansion going to Montreal. And should they just be called the Expos? No. They couldn't have the same logo because the letters are for the French. And it wouldn't make any sense for a team in Vancouver. But just a little update on, I think it's a weird story that the mayor was like, let's get a baseball team, and then looked for the owners.
1: 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The Green Zone with Jamie Nye. 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
4: I'm Lisa Schick with your 980 CJME news update. The Queen City X is open for another year with brand new rides and new shows to check out. But the organizers say just about everyone comes for the brand new food, like deep fried butter tarts and dill pickle pizza this year. The NDP is pushing the government to sit down and get a deal. Thousands of QP healthcare workers are expected to vote on a strike mandate this fall. The official opposition now says that can't happen, so it wants government to get serious at the negotiating table. A bear expert is handing out some tips after a summer with a lot of dangerous bear activity. She says the first step in avoiding them altogether is putting away any food sources. And Connor Bedard is thankful for the privileged position he's in, calling his new contract with the Chicago Blackhawks life-changing money. The former Regina Pat was on the Green Zone on Wednesday. Now CJME weather. Sunny and all the way up to 30 degrees on Thursday. A 60% chance of showers Thursday night with a low of 16. Then sunny and 31 on Friday. That's your 980 CJME news update. I'm Lisa Schick.
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0: 5:05, it's a double take with Daryl Davis. We'll get his take on numerous things. Expansion, baseball expansion to Vancouver. Jeff Passan saying no games played in 2027. As some owners are preparing for that for Major League Baseball. Plus the latest on the Riders and much more with Daryl Davis. But right now, bringing you back a great chat I had with a solid young individual that entertained us here in Saskatchewan for junior hockey fans for a few seasons as a member of the Regina Pats, fresh off a 5-year deal, $15 million per season with the Chicago Blackhawks. My conversation with Connor Bedard started with where he and his buddy Macklin Celebrini might end up tonight to celebrate Macklin's $18.8 million contract extension. I imagine there's a few steakhouses in Vancouver they could hit up.
1: Yeah, no, there's a lot of good options for sure. I mean, he'll probably have to get the bill at the most recent dinner we get, but you know, we're definitely both pretty happy about you know, how things ended up, and I'm extremely happy for Mac to get that done, and you know, obviously he deserves it more, and you know, it's an exciting day for sure.
0: So I loved your honesty, Connor, because you're asked about making that much money, and you're like, well, yeah, it's cool to. It is, and I appreciated the honesty because some players will try to avoid it a little bit, but does it sink in? Like, how does that sink in that, okay, wow, I have that much money coming to my bank account this coming season?
1: Yeah, I don't know if it's some... I mean, you're not thinking about it. Like, you know, we're just so lucky. Like, you play hockey your whole life just for fun, and, you know, paying to play, your parents are paying to play, and then you're just playing for fun and you never think about that much. And then, I mean, just to get to play in the NHL and have the life I do, it's, you know, a dream and something that I'm extremely grateful for. And then obviously then you get that life-changing money, and your kids are gonna benefit, and it's just very, you know, we're very fortunate people, you know, what we get to do and how we get, you know, treated in that sense.
0: And so, Connor, when you look at that, like the last week or so has been a bit crazy. You signed the contract extension, but also it's interesting, Connor, because like I remember talking to you when you first joined the Pats, you were like 15, and we talked about idols, and you mentioned Patrick Kane right away. And here you are being able to play with him now this season when you're back from the shoulder injury. What's that like to go, okay, I get to play with a boyhood idol here in Chicago and maybe on the same power play and maybe on the same line?
1: Yeah, no, it's special for sure, I think. You know, for us growing up, kind of my age group, it was always, you know, Sid, Ovechkin, Kane, Taves, those guys, and just watching them and wanting to be like them. And then, obviously, when I did get drafted to Chicago, the first name that comes up is Kane and Taves. And just to get to have that opportunity now to, you know, obviously learn from him and have that juice in the building with him back and all the legacy stuff. But just get to play with, you know, an extremely talented, one of the best players ever, obviously. He's going to, whether he's playing with me or playing with anyone, he's going to make us a lot better and make the game easier for whoever that is. So it's just a big boost for our group.
0: Because you took on his heartbreak celly, didn't you, in the World Juniors?
1: Yeah, I guess so. His was probably a little smoother, so I'll have to get him to, you know, maybe give me a couple tips. Hopefully pull that one out again one day in the playoffs.
0: Connor Bedard here on the Green Zone as... we welcome him back on the radio here in Saskatchewan, getting set for year number 4. Connor, what has the first 3 years been like? What are those moments that you experience and then learn from and try to grow in the off season? How big of a reality check was it being a top-rated kid? And, of course, when you move up an age group, you're moving up to like 2-3 years older than you. Then you jump to the NHL. And these guys are 32, 35. They've been in the league for 15 years. What were some of those biggest adjustments that you're still working on to improve going into year 4?
1: Yeah, I think, I mean, no one's ever satisfied or 100% happy with everything. You always want to be getting better. And, you know, like you said, you're adjusting to the lifestyle too. You're, treated, you know, obviously you're treated like a man, and just getting used to that part. But, you know, like I said before, it's been, you know, everything and more that I could have asked for. And, you know, just try to, you know, soak in every moment and try to be the best I can be. And, you know, we have such a great group of guys. So it's just exciting to get to continue doing that every day and striving towards winning, obviously.
2: Because last offseason, you made that decision to not go to the World Championships and work on, you know, biomechanics, those types of things. What was it about those first 2 years that you kind of had a, you know, light bulb moment going, I need a lot more work in these areas, Connor? And what were some of the, what was that off season like? Because at the start of this season, this past season, you got off to on a heater.
1: Yeah, honestly, I think it was more doing less than anything. You play so many games and stuff, and you want to, I mean, the biggest, we're all, when everyone's at their best, you're pretty good. You know, when I'm at my best, I feel like, you know, the game, it's obviously not easy, but the game is a lot easier, and you want to try to be as consistent as you can in that sense. And that's still something where you're trying to get better at every year, is how can you be closest to 100% as much as possible. And I think that was something that I kind of had to get better with a little bit. And that's part of obviously playing and learning a bit.
2: So it's interesting. I'm curious about your current rehab because of the dumb bad luck that was a few weeks ago with the shoulder injury. All the stories we've been telling of Connor Bedard is just how much of an animal you are to try to get back on the ice as quickly as possible. How much are you trying to learn patience in your rehab, Connor, to go, okay, I need to be 100% or close to it before I actually step on the ice, even though the drive will be there as kind of the leader of the Blackhawks and the young face to try to get back as soon as possible? How do you balance those two things?
1: I mean, for me, it's just doing everything I can to get back as early as possible, obviously. And you know that the people that you're working with and people that end up making that final decision on allowing you to play are going to do what's in your best interest safety-wise. But, you know, for me and everyone that goes through something like this, it's what can I do? If one thing gives you two extra days and another thing gives you another two, it's just kind of trying to stacking up time of how you can't beat rehab, but how quickly can you become at a point where they feel comfortable with getting you back out there. And, you know, obviously there's a timeline and that's usually around that, but whatever you can do to try to help that, you know, maybe speed up a bit, I'm going to do that for sure.
0: Chicago Blackhawks star and newly signed 5-year extension, Connor Bedard. More of my conversation with him next on 650 CKOM and 980 CJME.
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0: Jamie Dye with you here on the Green Zone as I continue my conversation with Connor Bedard of the Chicago Blackhawks. Great to have him back on the Green Zone again. It's been a minute. And I read a story going into the draft. Gavin McKenna, he'd call Connor for advice as a, you know, potential first overall pick. They are distant relatives as well. But wanted to know about Connor because his first 3 years in the league haven't been that great. A lot of bad luck, including this latest shoulder injury. So as he's getting asked advice, who's he reaching out to at 21 to still get advice early in his NHL career?
1: Yeah, I'd say so. I mean, I think all your teammates, all your former teammates, all your teammates currently. But at the end of the day, you know, you can't go back and change it. You know, if I could, I obviously, you know, might not have skated that day or whatever. But, you know, that's not the reality. And so just trying to be positive and still, you know, enjoy the process of the rehab, as annoying as it is, it's what you're dealing with. So I think it's more about just approaching it with the right mindset, because obviously you can easily be negative about it, but that's kind of a waste of energy.
0: Connor Bedard here on the Green Zone. Let's focus in on where the Blackhawks are and where they're going. How do you feel when you see them go and bring back Patrick Kane, who still has gas left in the tank? Go make that trade for Bowen Byram after maybe frustrating seasons off the ice. How much are you starting to see the growth and the potential in this organization to commit to a 5-year contract?
1: Yeah, I don't think that was ever a question, really. I mean, you know, you look at teams that have won the Cup, they've all been through, like Florida was bad for how long, you know, and now they're a wagon for the last, obviously last year they were kind of banged up a little bit, but the years before that and the years going forward. So you look at those examples and understand the trajectory of it all, but you always saw the vision, and especially last year, I think we got a lot younger and how many guys came in and, you know, made an impact right away. We're all just going to keep getting better, so it's going to be fun.
0: Yeah, and does it get exciting when you start to see the organization, like the Bowen Byram deal was an aggressive push to improve some aspects of the Blackhawks game. Like how much do you look at that, one of the a move like that, and think, then get excited a little bit about maybe where the organization views itself in the rebuild?
1: Yeah, I was fired up when we made that deal. You know, I think when you're picking fourth, you know, this draft specifically was pretty D heavy, I found. And you hope you get a Bowen Byram, you know, so just to get him right now and how great of a player he is. And, you know, I think it's just his motivation too. He hasn't had the chance to be that guy kind of, you know, he's been behind Makar and Dahlin, two top five D-men in the league where you're probably not taking their spot, you know, so he's going to come in and prove that he is that guy. And you know, I'm excited for him, but for our team it's such a big add, and he's gonna make us all better.
0: Of course, the other thing with you, Connor, is how much do you have that image of the Olympics in 3.5 years, and of course another, you know, international tournament, World Cup of Hockey in 1.5 years? How much is that, you know, on the goal board, so to speak, for Connor Bedard?
1: When the time comes, obviously you want to, but do everything you can to be on it. But I'm trying to help the Blackhawks win hockey games. You know, that's my goal and my only goal right now. And you know, if you play well and do what you're supposed to do, then those other things come. And then at that time, you're for those 2-3 weeks, you're solely focused on helping Team Canada win. But for me right now, it's just trying to improve as a player and do what I can to help us win. And, you know, those things are a couple years down the road. So we'll see when we get there.
0: So, Connor, I'm just curious. It's nice to have you on Regina and Saskatchewan Radio again. Is there any spots you miss in Regina to go grab a snack or anything, Connor?
1: Yeah, I mean, no, I miss it for sure. It's a fun time. You know, I still talk to a lot of guys that I played with about it. And I'd say I miss the bus a lot, you know, just sitting on that thing for days on end with the guys, just shooting it. So You know, everyone talks about junior and the memories from that, and I'm no different. I think, I love my time there, and made a lot of good friends, so I'm very grateful for that.
0: You missed the bus, but is that first charter flight on the NHL an eye-opening experience for a rookie?
1: Yeah, no, I mean, I'll take the charter for sure over the bus, but I still do miss the bus. But we get it pretty good for sure.
0: That is Connor Bedard of the Chicago Blackhawks, fresh off that five-year extension of $15 million per season. His fellow North Vancouverite up the ante today in the National Hockey League.
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1: From the National Newsroom of the Canadian Press, I'm Karen Rebo. About 4,400 WestJet flight attendants are on a path to a possible picket line. Their union, the Canadian Union of Public Employees, announced this morning it has served the airline with 72-hour strike notice. That means flight crews could hit the bricks as soon as 12:01 Calgary time Sunday morning. The second largest airline in the country says it responded to the union's strike notice by issuing a lockout notice. Both sides insist they are still working to reach a contract agreement. WestJet says it sincerely regrets the inconvenience and uncertainty this situation continues to cause for its guests. An 11-year-old Calgary boy named Parker was found dead yesterday afternoon in a narrow water pipe beneath the Deerfoot Trail Expressway. The tragic discovery came 13 days after the autistic boy disappeared from his Northside day home and sparked an enormous community search, while also exposing the gaps in alerts for vulnerable children. Police believe Parker wandered into a deep culvert and a complex network of pipes. Officers combed the area after a volunteer searcher found the boy's shoe nearby. Here's Police Inspector Lee Wayne.
2: To that individual, you know who you are. Thank you. Really appreciate the work, the time, the effort. And we have put some supports in place for that individual.
1: It's unclear how long the child had been inside the pipe, but police believe it had been quite some time. The chief of a northern Manitoba First Nation says hundreds of people remain displaced more than 6 months after a power outage led to severe water damage. More than 4,000 people had to leave their homes on the Pima Chickamack Cree Nation after a days-long outage late last year caused water systems to freeze, pipes to burst, and sewers to back up. A resident from British Columbia's Cariboo region says there's nothing left around her property on Six Mile Lake other than her burnt-out chimney stack and her neighbor's propane tank. Carol Sanzeni says she got the news by watching the neighbor's video on Facebook days after she'd escaped her home Friday with her two cats and anything she could throw into her vehicle. French authorities are allowing 84,000 evacuees from a massive wildfire in southwest France to return home. The announcement today marks a positive turn in the battle against the blaze west of the Bordeaux region that has burned an area four times the size of Paris. And a day after his funeral service in Washington, D.C., late U.S. Senator Lindsey Graham was given a fond farewell in his home state with a service in Columbia, South Carolina. Former Representative Trey Gowdy said anyone who disliked his longtime friend and fellow Republican should know that he never hated you back.
3: He was the worst at carrying a grudge. I had to keep a list of who we were mad at because he could not remember who had done what.
1: This is the Canadian Press. In sports, the Winnipeg Blue Bombers host the BC Lions in the CFL tonight, with the Lions starting Caden Salter at quarterback in place of injured Nathan Rourke. Olympic champion Damian Warner starts the 10-event gauntlet, that is men's decathlon, today at the Commonwealth Games in Glasgow, Scotland. The 36-year-old from London, Ontario, claimed Olympic gold in Tokyo in 2021. Warner was Commonwealth Games champ 12 years ago, and those games were also held in Glasgow. The Toronto Blue Jays have the day off before hosting the St. Louis Cardinals tomorrow at Rogers Centre. The Blue Jays are coming off a 5-2 win over the Washington Nationals yesterday to take that series. The Women's British Open starts today at Royal Lytham and St. Anne's in Lancashire, England, and offers a prize purse of $10 million. Brooke Henderson of Smiths Falls, Ontario, is on a roll after finishing top three in her last two tournaments, which were LPGA majors. From the Canadian Press, I'm Karen Rebo.
4: I'm Lisa Schick with your 980 CJME News Update. The Queen City X is open for another year with brand new rides and new shows to check out. But the organizers say just about everyone comes for the brand new food, like deep fried butter tarts and dill pickle pizza this year. The NDP is pushing the government to sit down and get a deal. Thousands of QP healthcare workers are expected to vote on a strike mandate this fall. The official opposition now says that can't happen, so it wants government to get serious at the negotiating table. A bear expert is handing out some tips after a summer with a lot of dangerous bear activity. She says the first step in avoiding them altogether is putting away any food sources. And Connor Bedard is thankful for the privileged position he's in, calling his new contract with the Chicago Blackhawks life-changing money. The former Regina Pat was on the Green Zone on Wednesday. Now, CJME weather. Sunny and all the way up to 30 degrees on Thursday. A 60% chance of showers Thursday night with a low of 16, then sunny and 31 on Friday. That's your 980 CJME news update. I'm Lisa Schick.
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10: 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I mean S-M-A-R-T.
11: Another useless fact.
12: Well, here we are once again. In fact, it's nice to be back on a Wednesday. Last week, because of Ag in Motion, we moved this competition to a Tuesday. Felt kind of weird to be doing it on a Tuesday. But we're back, our regular time at 11 o'clock on a Wednesday with Saskatchewan's smartest radio listener. It is your opportunity to hear our question of the day. We'll ask you a skill testing question. I don't know if it's skill testing. It's more of a memory testing. Do you know this piece of information? Are you able to recall it in a way that you're the first person to call in and give us the right answer? The phone lines are officially open at 1-877-332-8255. You have to play by phone. You can't win by texting in the answer. And we ask that you haven't won in this calendar year, so you're not a 2026 winner. Those are the only rules. And thanks to our friends at Little Town Apparel, we have got a Saskatchewan Smartest Radio Listener limited edition t-shirt for the winner. And last week, that was Ron Rotz, who is a cattle farmer in the Lestock area. And I'm happy to have Ron by phone today. Ron, how are you going? How are things going today?
13: Good, good and warm.
12: Warm is right. Yes, it's been your reigning champ. Did the town of Lestock at least recognize your skill in some way?
13: Well, not so much a town, but there was a parade of cattle went by the house here, tails waving, and I don't think it was just horse flies and mosquitoes.
12: I was going to say, it had nothing to do with the horse flies. They were proud of you, Rod. I appreciate it. Well, last week we asked the question, although many of us have done this, I can't imagine doing it for nearly 70 years as one person did. You knew the answer.
13: Yeah, hiccups.
12: Hiccups. That's right. 70 years. To have the hiccups. That was your key to being a winner, and now you're going to give someone else that opportunity. Pass the torch. I know you've got today's question. Let's hear it.
13: All right. They say good things take time. This can take 2 weeks to create. What is it?
12: They They say good things take time. This can take 2 weeks to create. What is it? Love it. Thanks for the question, Ron. Thanks for being such a good champ.
13: All right. Thanks a lot.
12: Bye. Always appreciate it. 1-877-332-8255. Okay. By the way, these questions, I was just saying to Frank, these in the day of AI, like we used to have to try and make them Google proof. Making them AI proof, that's next level. So if it feels like it's a broad question, I guess it kind of is, because we'll narrow it down with some hints as we go. But the question is, they say good things take time. This can take 2 weeks to create. What are we talking about? 1-877-332-8255. Okay, phone lines are open for you. Dennis out of Saskatoon is our first caller. Dennis, this is a pretty wide open category here, but let's hear what you've got for me.
11: Evan, I think sourdough bread, because it Ooh. Is a good thing when it's created. So the starter for sourdough bread.
12: That's a great guess. Great guess, and kind of a trendy thing right now. I feel like lots of people are into making sourdough bread, but no, it's not sourdough bread. 1-877-332-8255. Again, the question, they say good things take time. This can take 2 weeks to create. What are we talking about? Let's go to Craven, Saskatchewan next. I've got Greg on the line. Greg, what do you think?
14: I was thinking sauerkraut.
12: Sauerkraut is a good guess. Does it take 2 weeks?
14: Yeah.
12: It's got to sit, right?
14: Yeah.
12: Mm-hmm. Yeah, but that's not the answer. No, that's not what we're looking for, but thanks for playing along. Not sourdough, not sauerkraut. 1-877-332-8255. Okay, let's go to Mooseman. Is it Ryan?
15: Brian,
12: okay. You guys have a big weekend coming up. Isn't this the fireworks weekend?
15: I do not know. I don't live here. I'm just here for the
12: Oh, you're just hours. There. Okay, well, listen, if you're there for the weekend, I'm pretty sure it's August 1st and 2nd. They have their big fireworks competition, which is a cool thing. Okay, Brian, what do you got for me?
15: A wag. I'm going to go stalactite.
12: What was it, sorry?
15: Stalactite.
12: Oh, okay. So like in a cave.
15: Yeah.
12: Good guess, but no. 1-877-332-8255 is the number. What do you think is the answer? The question again, they say good things take time. This can take 2 weeks to create. What are we talking about? Let's go to Marine in Saskatoon.
16: Is it jelly beans?
12: Oh my gosh. It is jelly beans. Where did you pull that from, Marine?
16: Years ago, we went to the Jelly Belly factory in California.
12: Oh my gosh. You are proof that retaining a small nugget of information can be profitable, because the answer is jelly beans. That's outstanding. So here's the process, and you probably learned this. It starts with heating a mixture of sugar, cornstarch, corn syrup, and water. Add the flavorings, put it into the shape, and then you got to let it sit. And then they go through a steam bath, a sugar shower. They're placed in a spinning machine where layers of sugar and syrup are slowly built up over a couple of days. They rest some more. More syrup is added. They're inspected. They're taste tested. They're stamped with the Jelly Belly logo. And it can take somewhere between 7 and 14 days.
16: Yeah.
12: Maureen, you impressed me this morning. I said to Frank, oh, this is going to be a tough one today. We are going to be hard pressed to get a winner, but you knew. Maureen, what is your last name?
16: Peru.
12: And what keeps you busy in Saskatoon?
16: I'm a teacher, LAT.
12: Oh, okay. Good stuff. And so it was the Jelly Belly tour, the factory tour, where you learned about the length of time to make a jelly bean.
16: Yes, sir.
12: All right. Will you be going to the Saskatoon next, by the way?
16: No, we will not.
12: You're not an ex. You have memories? Did you go as a kid?
16: Nope.
12: No.
16: We're typically away for August.
12: You know, it's funny you say that, because I've got a couple of people that texted in today that said, my dad used to plan our family trips around the exhibition so that we would go on a trip instead of going to the exhibition. Well, Maureen, you're a great winner. You are the winner of Saskatchewan's Smartest Radio Listener. Have you won this competition before?
16: No, we have not.
12: Wow. Well, you are a winner. When you say we, do you have an accomplice with you?
16: Yeah, my mom is with me.
12: Okay, good stuff. Well, Maureen, I'm going to get you to hang on the line. Frank's got to get some information. We got to ship a t-shirt out to you. Congratulations so much.
16: Thank you so much.
12: Maureen, Saskatoon, knew the answer. They say good things take time. This can take 2 weeks to create a jelly bean. Who knew someone that a couple of years ago did a tour of the Jelly Belly factory in the States and it pays off. Oh, I love it. Congratulations to Maureen. Thank you to everyone that played along. So why don't we go back to the exhibition discussion? We were talking about your favorite memories growing up. Did you go to the exhibition? I've talked about all of mine. I mean, gosh, every year the exhibition, I look forward to it. I saved for it because you knew you were going to spend a little bit of money on food and rides and games. We all have memories. There's some good ones, actually, on the Evan Bray Show Facebook page. I'll read some of those, but shoot us a text if you've got one you'd like to share, or give us a call. Phone lines are open up for you again, 1-877-332-8255. We'll be back with more exhibition memories from our past on 980 CJME and 650 CKOM.
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12: All right, so there's Frank's hint. We found out the answer is jelly bean to today's question. Saskatchewan's smartest radio listener, they say good things take time. This can take 2 weeks to create. Maureen Haru from Saskatoon knew the answer was jelly bean because her family took a tour of the Jelly Belly factory a couple of years ago, and for whatever reason, she retained that piece of information. That's how it works. But I would have put money that we would not have got the answer that quick. What was she, the fourth or fifth caller, I think? Yeah. Amazing. Yeah, jelly bean. They take somewhere between 7 and 14 days to create. Hard to believe. But Maureen knew the answer, and she wins the prize. She gets the T-shirt from our friends at Little Town Apparel. Oh, okay. We were talking about the exhibition. We're talking about memories of the exhibition. 1-877-332-8255. How many people are talking about the tractor pulls? In fact, Chris in Saskatoon said, my dad and I actually quit going to the Saskatoon exhibition when the tractor pulls didn't return. Tractor pulls. A lot of people are remembering things from the past that existed at the exhibition. And that's what I'm looking to hear from you. 1-877-332-8255. That's the number. You want to text it in. You want to send us a voice memo? Just go onto your phone. Instead of sending the text, hit the plus sign. You can go to where you can send in audio and then just recite your message and send it in. We can get it on that way. It saves you waiting on the phone line. Or you can call us the old school way at 1-877-332-8255. Keith in Regina said, although it was not an exhibition attraction per se,

0: Last ride of the night. This is Larry in Regina. This is his memory of the fair. Last ride of the night. The ride spun you around. The floor dropped out. You were stuck to the wall by centrifugal force. I wanted to barf, but I knew that wouldn't be good. On my way home, my girlfriend, well, we had to stop a couple of times because she was sick. Never asked again to go on that ride with her, Larry in Regina. Chris in Melford is being very honest on the text line, and I appreciate this, Chris. He says, I'm with you, Evan. I could not make that star disappear, and oh, I tried. Chris from Melford. This game, I'm still shocked. Nick, there's been a few people that are like, oh, yeah, I used to shoot that red star out all the time. I mean, I'm not saying you're lying if you said you did it. I just would love to know the technique. Because this farm kid who knew how to shoot a gun could never do it. I'd be confident. Oh, there you go. It's gone. The carny would bring that piece of paper forward and he'd point to this minuscule little piece of red and say, not quite, my friend, but for another $5, you can try again if you'd like. 1-877-332-8255. Cal in Oxbow says, if there's that many people claiming to have shot out the star, I'm going to call them fibbers. So there's a couple people on my side there. Jace said, I used to love going to the exhibition when we were kids. I went a couple of years ago and it didn't feel like there were as many rides as they used to be. Plus, Jace goes on to say, we saw a couple of fights. There was a bear spray thing that happened that night. So it is too bad that we've seen a couple of these, you know, more community safety issues break out at the exhibition. I know the police in both Saskatoon and Regina have been working quite collaboratively to try and prevent that from happening. They've put lots of security plans in place. But overall, and I wonder sometimes if this is just me romanticizing about the way it used to be, because we have a tendency to do that, don't we? We think about the good old days. I mean, I've even done it with TV shows. Like, think about how amazing the shows were, and then you watch them again, and you realize, I don't know if they were. Because I think about the exhibition as a kid, and it seemed bigger than life. Everything was amazing about it. The colors, the lights, the games, the rides, the food, everything. I loved it. You go back as an adult, and it's the exhibition. Feels different, though. And I think Ari captured it good when we had him on. He says it's become more corporate than community. Used to be community. In fact, I saw a text. So this tells you. Here's one. Peter on our Facebook page said, I won a record player as a kid in a bubble blowing contest. This is back in the 70s. I mean, a bubble blowing contest I would expect to see at the Abernethy Fair. I wouldn't expect to see it, but that's the thing. The exhibition used to be like a small town fair. And it's now, I would suggest, much more big city in its feel. Let's go to the phone line. I want to grab a couple of calls. Diana on the line from Saskatoon. What is your exhibition memory, Diana?
1: Well, we're going back to 1946. And, yeah, that's a long way. And I was 4 years old, and the carousel with the horses that go up and down.
0: Sure.
1: I thought I'd enjoy that. Well, I was the only one on it. And my parents put me on it, and I screamed the whole time going around.
0: You were scared?
1: Terrified.
0: So did they make you ride the whole thing, or did they stop the ride to get you off?
1: No, after about 3 times, I don't think my mother could handle the screaming. So she nodded, and the guy stopped it.
0: Have you been on a carousel since, Diana?
1: No. Never.
0: Thank you. Pretty cool stuff. Great memories. Keep them coming if you want to keep the text coming in. 1-877-332-8255. Memories of the exhibition on 980 CJME and 650 CKOM.
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8: It's 5:30 this morning. New details from the parole board on why a Regina sex offender has been in and out of jail for decades. The show will go on at the Globe Theater.
9: I think it's incredibly important that we take this urgent, emergent situation seriously.
8: And your WestJet flight could be grounded before a strike even it begins. Sunny today, a high of 29. Right now in downtown Regina, clear, it's 13 degrees.
7: This is the CJME Morning News.
8: Good morning, I'm Andrew Shepherd. A convicted sex offender is back living in the community once again despite being a high risk to reoffend. Jason Paul Thorne has been in and out of jail for decades and was just released before his full sentence was finished. Senior reporter Lisa Schick combed through his parole board documents and his long criminal history.
10: Ever since the originating crime in 1998, Jason Paul Thorne has been assessed a high risk. At that time, he cut open tents at a campground and sexually assaulted an 11-year-old girl, though that wasn't his first sexual assault of a child. Thorne was given a long-term supervision order and has been in and out of jail ever since for everything from robberies and assaults to breaching conditions with drugs and alcohol. In this decision, the parole board wrote that not much has changed and called him a deviant sexual offender. In Regina, Lisa Schick, 980 CJME.
8: Lisa, can you explain his latest statutory release?
10: So it's mandatory for an offender to be released after serving two-thirds of their sentence, with just a couple of exceptions for serious risk. The parole board says correctional services has to refer an offender to not be given that release, and in this case, there was no referral.
8: Thanks, Lisa. We've reached out to the Correctional Services of Canada for comment. A former Regina police officer who admitted to using a police database to pursue personal relationships is now being sued by two women. Robert Semenchuk pleaded guilty to breach of trust and unauthorized use of a computer system. The lawsuits allege he committed sexual assault, among other crimes. In a statement of defense, Semenchuk says he admits the breach breach of trust and unauthorized computer use, but denies the sexual assault claim, saying any intimacy was consensual. None of the allegations have been proven in court. It appears some minds were changed as Regina City Council unanimously agreed to help the Globe Theater pay for its renovations one final time. 980 CJME City Hall reporter Jeff Smith has the latest.
11: Some councilors said they came in prepared to vote no to the Globe Theater's request for nearly $1.4 million. It said without that money, though, if it couldn't find donors or sponsors to make it up, it could be in creditor protection by next week. Mayor Chad Baczynski says with a $20 million economic impact, the Globe is too important to risk losing.
9: It's a tough decision to take from our reserves, which are already low. I think to give the time to find a way forward for the Globe right now is what we need to do as a city.
11: The Globe is hoping Ottawa will come through with another $12 million. At City Hall, Jeff Smith, 980 CJME.
8: The union representing WestJet flight attendants has issued a 72-hour strike notice. They are set to walk off the job on Sunday if no deal is reached. But you'll start to feel the impacts as early as tomorrow, with some flights expected to be grounded as WestJet begins an operational wind down. It's part of an agreement with the union to minimize disruption and get flight attendants home in the event of a strike. A tragic end to the search for a missing 11-year-old autistic boy in Calgary.
12: For nearly 2 weeks, so many people woke up hoping it would be the day Parker came home. Instead, we are here sharing news that it is heartbreaking for his family and for everyone who has been carrying that hope.
8: Police Chief Katie McClellan says Parker was found dead yesterday in a water pipe underneath Deerfoot Trail, the city's major expressway. They believe he entered a culvert before he traveled through a network of pipes. He was found about 500 feet in, and the fire department needed specialized equipment to get in because the conditions were extremely unsafe. Police believe his shoes came off and washed out. Someone found them and called police, triggering the search. CJME News Time 5:34. Gas prices are up again, now around $1.80 per liter in Regina. As you pay more due to the war in Iran, at least one gas company is reaping the benefits. We are learning this morning that Shell more than doubled its profit in the second quarter. Its net profit hit nearly $10 billion from April to June. With its nearly $7 billion of profits for the first 3 months of the year, it means Shell has seen a 70% surge for the year so far. The Queen City X continues today, and we are heading back to the 80s tonight. Canadian heavy metal band Helix hits the stage along with Quiet Riot. Bring your appetite with you to the X with all kinds of wild fair food options to try. 980 CJME's Jacob Bamhauer took a stroll through the fairgrounds to see what's on the menu.
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13: 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But for Real's Kat Bedker, nothing beats a classic.
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13: With so many options, choosing just one isn't easy. 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At the Queen City X, Jacob Bamhauer, 980 CJME.
8: A Saskatchewan black bear expert says don't underestimate their determination to get a bite to eat. A bear just recently attacked and killed several calves near Cudworth, and so far this year, three people have been killed in bear attacks in the north. Wildlife ecologist Elizabeth O'Hara says bears can be aggressive if someone gets between them and their next meal.
15: Some of those can be environmental factors. So if there's limited food availability, bears may be coming into closer areas, into areas of human contact, looking for food.
8: She says the best way to prevent wandering bears is to put your food away and keep lids secured on garbage cans. The latest local news is as close as your phone. Check out CJME.com, Regina's homepage, for news. 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CJME Market Watch in early morning trading. The loonie's trading at 71.2 cents U.S. Oil is down 84 cents to $83.64 U.S. per barrel. At last close, the TSX closed down 415 points to 35,333. The Dow Jones down 1,153 points to 51,594. CJME News Time, 5:37.
16: CJME weather, the heat warning is now over. Still pretty warm today with a high of 29 expected, mainly sunny. Tonight, clouds, snows bring a 60% chance of rain with a risk of a thunderstorm with them. a low of 17. Tomorrow, similar to tonight, at least in the morning, cloudy. Same chance of rain with a storm risk. Later tomorrow, it will clear up partially. Humidex hits 37 and a high of 31. For the long weekend, sunny and 34 Saturday. Sunday, sunny and 28. And then Saskatchewan Day Monday, sunny and 21, dropping down a bit. Right now across the province, Saskatoon's at 10. Swift Current, 12. Weyburn, 13. Estevan, 15. Yorkton, 13. In Moose Jaw right now, some clouds and 9. And in Regina, mainly clear. North wind at 11 and 13 degrees. 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Back to Andrew Shepherd.
8: Derek Roberson is looking to make a quick impact with Saskatchewan. After playing in the UFL Championship game last month, the defensive end is now a member of the Riders chasing a Grey Cup. 980 CJME Green Zone Rider reporter Britton Gray has more.
17: Derek Roberson is getting used to the nuances of the three-down game. That includes adjusting to lining up to a yard off the football.
18: Me, my pass, how I play the ball, I line up as close as possible so that yard off the ball is kind of just being adjusted to it. So I got to take a little bit more, a couple steps in the pass rush, and a little bit more better time.
17: While he's not sure if he'll play this week, he says he's itching to get back into game action. At Mosaic Stadium, Britton Gray, 980 CJME.
8: Former Regina Pats star Connor Bedard is now one of the NHL's highest paid players. He signed a new contract with Chicago worth $15 million per season. Bedard appeared on the Green Zone saying it's humbling to receive generational wealth playing the sport he loves.
19: You get that life-changing money and your kids are going to benefit, and it's just, you know, we're very fortunate people, you know, what we get to do and how we get, you know, treated in that sense.
8: Bedard will miss the start of the season while he recovers from shoulder surgery. The San Jose Sharks young star also just signed an extension. The Green Zone's Jamie Nye has more.
20: Well, if there's a young player in the National Hockey League where you think, yeah, he deserves to be the highest paid player in the NHL, Macklin Celebrini would be very high on that list. And, well, Macklin Celebrini will now be paid the highest amount of money per season when his new contract extension kicks in. $18.8 million starting in the 27-28 season with the five-year extension with the Sharks. And he's phenomenal. I think more people want to watch San Jose Shark games because of Macklin Celebrini. And, of course, more Canadians know him because as a 19-year-old, he was a star of the Olympic team, World Hockey Championships. Man, the Sharks got a good one first overall 2 years ago.
8: And in baseball, the Blue Jays beat Washington 5-2. Will the Saskatchewan Roughriders be able to avenge their loss to the Elks with the injuries piling up? Catch the Green Zone from 2 to 6 on 980 CJME. I'm Andrew Shepherd.
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21: There's been a discussion this summer about student jobs and whether there are enough available. A shame if true, because summer employment can be the making of a teen. I was 14 when I got my first job at a small local convenience store. Sure, the drudge of the alarm clock wore off after a while, but I had my own money, learned responsibility, and I got to know people in my community and their routines. I wasn't yet old enough to sell cigarettes, so I had to call a manager when that happened, but I did get to take home the out-of-date chocolate bars. It was a sweet summer gig. I think of the young kids in small towns in our province, pumping gas, cleaning windscreens, the teens who lifeguard at the local pools so the little ones have fun each summer. My cousin had a job at Mr. Frosty in Priestville, and I got to take the near-to-the-end ice cream pails home. Who doesn't have memories of their first job, and the nostalgia for the memories of that time? I'm Sarah Mills.
16: CJME weather, not quite expected to hit 30 today. That heat warning is over. 29's the high, mainly sunny as well. Tonight, some clouds, and those will bring a 60% chance of rain with them. There's a risk of a thunderstorm with a low of 17, still pretty mild at night. And tomorrow, similar to tonight's, at least for the morning, cloudy, same chance of rain with a storm risk. But then later, we clear up partially tomorrow, humid and a high of 31. The long weekend, sunshine and 34 Saturday, Sunday sunny and 28, and then the holiday Monday, sunshine 21, so a bit cooler. Right now in Regina, mainly clear, north wind at 11 and 13 degrees.
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5:44 on your Thursday morning, almost at the long weekend. It's coming up. And as somebody pointed out in the newsroom this morning, almost the end of July, kind of halfway through summer. The heat warning is gone now. That yellow heat warning that we had had over the last 2 days, gone, but not necessarily cool. Still around 29 degrees, 30 degrees over the next couple of days, but criteria just not quite meant for the heat warning. And in fact, heat warnings that had been up across most of southern Saskatchewan, looks like all of them are now gone. The Queen City X is underway, day one in the books. It certainly would have been a hot one yesterday. Hey, tonight on the main stage. Yeah, it's an 80s night, a metal night, very much hair metal. Rockers Helix will perform, and as well, Quiet Riot.

0: Yeah, I've already heard some good things about some of the performances there. The High Divers, quite the show. Something like 25 meters up, much higher than the, what did they say, even the highest platform, the Lawson. What is it, 10 meters? 25 meters up, and you think, like, how do they dive into water? What, don't you need, like, a lot more? And apparently, those who had watched it yesterday that I talked to said, yeah, it's not just them diving. There's a lot of different things going on. So it sounds, almost kind of sounded like some sort of like a Cirque show, Cirque du Soleil. As well, saw some video of the drifters there at the QCX, two cars drifting around on a little mini track. Reckless Motorsports puts that on, the Sask Drift demo. Is what the schedule says on the Queen City X in their page. Listeners to the Evan Bray Show, I don't know if you caught this yesterday, talked about their memories of the fair.
1: I took my daughter there when she was about 7 years old and wanted to go on the Ferris wheel, but it was starting to sprinkle rain. We asked the guy, is it safe? He says, oh, yeah. So we got on the wheel. We go up to the top once. We come back to the bottom. It's starting to rain really hard. Get up to the top and it stops. All of a sudden, the brakes don't work because the wheels are wet. So it's jerking and it's jumping. And it took us about half an hour to get from the top to the bottom. So when we got to the bottom, the guy says, do you want to go again? My daughter says, nope. Never went on the Ferris wheel again.
0: This year, West Coast Amusements is providing the rides just like they did last year. Carousel, Tilt-A-Whirl are there. Heart-pounding thrills on the Freakout and Rockstar. And, of course, the Zipper. Apparently Canada's number one favorite ride, the Zipper. I guess people don't mind feeling a little ill after that one. Right, kind of in the same area there as the Queen City X right now. Later this morning, the Regina Pats will announce several initiatives for the upcoming season focused on affordability, family access, and the future fan experience at the Brand Center. Something to look forward to. Former Regina Pat and now Chicago Blackhawks forward Connor Bedard. He was just a guest in the Green Zone. Of course, he recently signed that 5-year deal, $15 million a year, that contract extension with the Blackhawks.
2: You're just playing for fun and you never think about that much. And then, I mean, just to get to play in the NHL and have the life I do, it's, you know, a dream and something that I'm extremely grateful for. And then obviously then you get that life-changing money and your kids are going to benefit. And it's just, you know, we're very fortunate people, you know, what we get to do and how we get, you know, treated in that sense.
0: Yeah, that was in the offseason, but also in the offseason form shoulder surgery. And so it will mean that he'll miss time, certainly the start of the season, first couple months, actually. Not expected to keep him, well, not expected for him to come back until what, early, mid-November. He'll have to sit out. So he was on the Green Zone. You can listen to that full interview right now at cjme.com, the podcast section on the Green Zone. And we'll be playing a little bit more of what Bedard told Jamie and I on the Green Zone coming up a little bit later in the show. CJME News Time's now 5:49. CJME weather, well, a storm could be brewing. Mainly sunny, 29 today, enough that the yellow heat warning's gone. But tonight, clouds move in. There's a 60% chance of rain with the risk of a thunderstorm. A low of 17. Tomorrow morning, it'll be similar. Clouds, same chance of rain with a storm risk. And then tomorrow afternoon, things will clear up partially. Their humid day, humidex of 36 for tomorrow and a high of 31. And then as we start the long weekend, sunshine and 34 on Saturday. Looks to be, for the most part, a pretty sunny long weekend. Right now in Moose Jaw, few clouds, 9 degrees. And in Regina, mainly clear. North wind at 11 and 13 degrees.
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0: 5:53 on your Thursday morning. Thanks for waking up with us. The Odyssey will certainly meet its match this weekend.
1: Hi, my name is Peter Parker. I have something to tell you that's going to sound crazy. But it's the truth.
2: You're the Spider-Man.
3: Can't tell anybody about this. Gotta keep it a secret.
0: Yeah, Spider-Man Brand New Day hits theaters tonight. It should take over the number one spot from Christopher Nolan's latest film, but who knows? Marvel movies aren't quite the juggernaut they used to be, but Spider-Man is kind of on a different level, isn't it? Kind of that Batman level. Those superhero movies are always popular, perhaps the most well-known names on the Marvel and DC sides, respectively. We'll see how it goes. Entertainment here at home. Regina Council just agreed unanimously to give the Globe Theater almost $1.4 million. The thumbs up. The Globe had said without that money, if it couldn't find donors or sponsors to make it up, it could be in creditor protection by next week. Now, the mayor realizes there are budget pressures, yes, which is why it was not an easy decision.
4: I think it's incredibly important that we take this urgent, emergent situation seriously and what it would mean if the Globe didn't exist in our downtown.
0: Chad Bushinsky says with a $20 million economic impact, the Globe is too important to risk losing.
4: It's a tough decision to take from our reserves, which are already low. I think to give the time to find a way forward for the Globe right now is what we need to do as a city.
0: And while the province to this point has said no to more money for the Globe, the theater hopes Ottawa will come through with another $12 million. Stay tuned. We'll have the mayor coming up a little bit later in the show. 6:42, we'll talk to Mayor Bushinsky. Well, you heard this story in Andrew Shepherd's newscast this morning, and it's an unsettling story, but we're getting new details into it. And this is the release of Jason Paul Thorne. He's a long-term offender back onto the streets of Regina. Police warned about the return of him. He's at a high risk to reoffend sexually against children. And now we know a bit more about his long history. Thorne has been in and out of jail for nearly 30 years, stemming from the same conviction in 1998. He ripped open two tents at a campground and sexually assaulted a young girl and a woman. Since then, he's been back and forth from jail for things like robbery, assault, breaching his conditions. This is statutory release from his latest sentence last year. That's mandatory at 2/3 of a sentence, with a few exceptions, such as likelihood to offend sexually against a child. A parole board says it can't stop a person from getting their statutory release unless there's a referral from corrections, and there was no referral in this case. Now, we have reached out to Correctional Services of Canada for comment on this concerning story. Certainly has people aware and unsettled with the long history of, again, Jason Paul Thorne. And you can see a picture of him. We have that up for you at cjme.com. CJME News Time is now 5:57.
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16: It's 6 o'clock this morning. New details from the parole board on why a Regina sex offender has been in and out of jail for decades. The show will go on at the Globe Theater.
4: I think it's incredibly important that we take this urgent, emergent situation seriously.
16: And your WestJet flight could be grounded before a strike even it begins. Sunny today, a high of 29. Right now in downtown Regina, sunny, it's 13 degrees.
14: This is the CJME Morning News.
16: Good morning, I'm Andrew Shepherd. A convicted sex offender is back living in the community once again, despite being a high risk to reoffend. We told you about Jason Paul Thorne, who's been in and out of jail for decades and was just released before his full sentence was finished. Senior reporter Lisa Schick combed through the parole board documents and his long criminal history.
17: Ever since the originating crime in 1998, Jason Paul Thorne has been assessed a high risk. At that time, he cut open tents at a campground and sexually assaulted an 11-year-old girl, though that wasn't his first sexual assault of a child. Thorne was given a long-term supervision order and has been in and out of jail ever since for everything from robberies and assaults to breaching conditions with drugs and alcohol. In this decision, the parole board wrote that not much has changed and called him a deviant sexual offender. In Regina, Lisa Schick, 980 CJME.
16: So Lisa, can you explain his latest statutory release?
17: So it's mandatory for an offender to be released after serving two-thirds of their sentence, with just a couple of exceptions for serious risk. The parole board says correctional services has to refer an offender to not be given that release, and in this case, there was no referral.
16: Thanks, Lisa. We have reached out to Correctional Services of Canada for comment. A former Regina police officer who admitted to using a police database to pursue personal relationships is now being sued by two women. Robert Semenchuk pleaded guilty to breach of trust and unauthorized use of a computer system. The lawsuits allege he committed sexual assault, among other crimes. In a statement of defense, Semenchuk says he admits the breach of trust and unauthorized computer use, but denies the sexual assault claim, saying any intimacy was consensual. None of the allegations have been proven in court. It appears some minds were changed as Regina City Council unanimously agreed to help the Globe Theater pay for its renovations one final time. 980 CJME City Hall reporter Jeff Smith has the latest.
18: Some councilors said they came in prepared to vote no to the Globe Theater's request for nearly $1.4 million. It said without that money, though, if it couldn't find donors or sponsors to make it up, it could be in creditor protection by next week. Mayor Chad Baczynski says with a $20 million economic impact, the Globe is too important to risk losing.
4: It's a tough decision to take from our reserves, which are already low. I think to, you know, give the time to find a way forward for the Globe right now is what we need to do as a city.
18: The Globe is hoping Ottawa will come through with another $12 million. At City Hall, Jeff Smith, 980 CJME.
16: The union representing WestJet flight attendants has issued a 72-hour strike notice. They are set to walk off the job on Sunday if no deal is reached, but you'll start to feel the impacts as early as tomorrow, with some flights expected to be grounded as WestJet begins an operational wind-down. It's part of an agreement with the union to minimize disruption and get flight attendants home in the event of a strike. A tragic end to the search for a missing 11-year-old autistic boy in Calgary.
9: For nearly 2 weeks, so many people woke up hoping it would be the day Parker came home. Instead, we are here sharing news that it is heartbreaking for his family and for everyone who has been carrying that hope.
16: Police Chief Katie McClellan says Parker was found dead yesterday in a water pipe underneath Deerfoot Trail. That's the city's major expressway. They believed he entered a culvert before he traveled through a network of pipes. He was found about 500 feet in. The fire department needed specialized equipment to get in there because the conditions were extremely unsafe. Police believe his shoes came off and washed out. Someone found them and called police, triggering the search. CJME News Time at 6:04. Gas prices are up again, now around $1.80 per liter in Regina. As you pay more due to the war in Iran, at least one gas company is reaping the benefits. We are learning this morning that Shell more than doubled its profit in its second quarter. Its net profit hit nearly $10 billion from April to June. With its nearly $7 billion in profits for the first 3 months of the year, it means Shell has seen a 70% surge for the year so far. The Queen City X continues today, and we are heading back to the 80s tonight. Rock you! Canadian heavy metal band Helix hits the stage along with Quiet Riot. Bring your appetite with you to the X with all kinds of wild fair food options to try. 980 CJME's Jacob Bamhauer took a stroll through the fairgrounds to see what's on the menu.
15: From cookies and cream corn dogs to deep-fried butter tarts, this year's X is serving up food straight from your wildest imagination.
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15: New additions include brisket in a bag for those looking for something savory and a brownie mini donuts for anyone with a sweet tooth. But for Real's Kat Bedker, nothing beats a classic.
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15: With so many options, choosing just one isn't easy, but on a hot day like today, it's hard to beat an ice-cold lemonade. At the Queen City X, Jacob Bamhauer, 980 CJME.
16: A Saskatchewan black bear expert says don't underestimate their determination to get a bite to eat. A bear just recently attacked and killed several calves near Cudworth, and so far this year, three people have been killed in bear attacks in the north. Wildlife ecologist Elizabeth O'Hara says bears can be aggressive if someone gets in between them and their next meal.
20: Some of those can be environmental factors, so if there's limited food availability, bears may be coming into closer areas, into areas of human contact, looking for food.
16: She says the best way to prevent wandering bears is to put your food away and keep lids secured on garbage cans. The latest local news is as close as your phone. Check out CJME.com, Regina's homepage, for news. 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CJME Market Watch in early morning trading. The loonie's trading at 71.17 cents U.S. Oil down $1.03 to $83.41 U.S. per barrel. At last close, the TSX closed down 415 points to 35,333. The Dow Jones down 1,153 points to 51,594. CJME News Time, 6:07.
21: CJME weather, you'll be hot and then maybe even a little wet at the Queen City X. Mainly sunny, 29 today for a high. Tonight, more clouds move in. There's a 60% chance of rain with the thunderstorm risk and a low of 17. And tomorrow, similar to tonight, at least in the morning, clouds, same chance of rain, storm risk. And then later tomorrow, we clear up partially. Humidex of 37, a high of 31. For the long weekend, sunshine and 34 Saturday. Sunday, sunny and 28. And then on Saskatchewan Day, Monday, sunshine and 21 for a high, dropping down a little bit. Right now across Saskatchewan, Saskatoon's at 8. Swift Current, Weyburn both at 14. Estevan, 15. Yorkton, 14. Right now in Moose Jaw, some clouds and 10. And in Regina, partly sunny, northeast wind at 15 and 16 degrees. 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Back to Andrew Shepherd.
16: The Rough Riders could have a big new addition to its defense. Derek Roberson had an all-UFL campaign this spring, recording 8 sacks just over a week after joining the Riders. He's now looking for a chance to show what he can do in the CFL. 980 CJME Green Zone Rider reporter Britton Gray explains.
1: Derek Roberson was playing football down in the States in mid-June with the UFL's DC Defenders, but he's not worried about now joining a CFL campaign so quickly.
2: I mean, it's really just been easy, especially if you take care of your body. You know, at this age, it's all about being ready, staying ready. So I just think about it. I've just been on like a month and a half bye week.
1: He says he's excited to join the Riders since he lost the UFL championship and now wants to get a ring this year with Saskatchewan. At Mosaic Stadium, Britton Gray, 980 CJME.
16: The Riders could be without another key player this weekend. The Green Zone's Jamie Nye has more.
22: Hopefully the Riders' injury report has some good news around one of their star players. Sam Emelis, again, did not participate at practice. That would be a huge blow for the Riders ahead of their rematch against the Edmonton Elks. But it's weird because he did finish the game. He was in the end zone on that game-winning field goal, helping Daniel Weeb potentially return a missed field goal out of the end zone. But Sam Emelis, big question mark now ahead of that final injury report later in the day. Unfortunately, we already know that it's unlikely AJ Ouellette's going to be able to play. So let's not have two star offensive players out of the lineup.
16: Chicago Blackhawks forward and former Regina Pat Connor Bedard will be on the sidelines to begin the NHL season. He joined the Green Zone and spoke about his mindset while recovering from shoulder surgery.
23: As annoying as it is, it's what you're dealing with. So I think it's more about just approaching it with the right mindset, because obviously you can easily be negative about it, but that's kind of a waste of energy.
16: Bedard is expected to return to the ice mid-November. In baseball, the Blue Jays beat Washington 5-2. Will the Rough Riders be able to avenge their loss to the Elks with the injuries piling up? Catch the Green Zone from 2-6 on 980 CJME. I'm Andrew Shepherd.
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24: As the years go by, summers tend to blur, but certain moments will inevitably stand out. Occasionally, a sight or maybe a smell will transport you back. That could be the case for someone going to the X this week. For me, around this time of year, the smell of fresh-cut hay or the scent that comes off a field of wheat or tall grass in the evening after a hot day evokes a very specific memory of being 9 years old, staying with cousins in the country. I even recall the date, because as the fading orange on the horizon spelled the end of a sun-drenched day of outdoor kid adventures, I was thinking about it being the end of July. Summer holiday was already half gone, so why is it that moment, that was really nothing special, is so distinctly emblazoned on my memory? Who can say? But you know, particularly because it was such a random snapshot of childhood, it, and the others like it, hold a treasured spot on the walls of the Mind's Photo Gallery. I'm Murray Wood.
21: CJME weather, still pretty hot, but not quite as hot as the heat warning is now gone in Regina. Mainly sunny, getting up to a high of 29 today. Tonight, some clouds roll in. There's a 60% chance of rain, and there's a risk of a thunderstorm with a low of 17. Keep that in mind if you're headed to the QCX with the kids. Tomorrow, similar to tonight, at least in the morning, cloudy, same chance of rain with a storm risk. But later tomorrow, things clear up partially. Stays humid, the high of 31. Right now in Moose Jaw, some clouds, 10 degrees. In Regina, partly sunny, northeast wind at 15 and 16 degrees.
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0: I'm in love. I'm all shook up.
1: Well, coming up at Casino Regina, Rory Allen's epic tribute to Elvis, the performance in just a couple of weeks' time. We are lucky enough to talk to the man himself, Rory Allen, the Elvis Presley tribute artist. He is here. We want to find out more about the show, his career, and yes, even a little bit more about his hair. Nice to have you back in studio. You're not sick of us?
2: No, not sick of you guys at all. This is awesome. Thanks for having me.
1: You've been entertaining crowds, Rory, for decades. Do you see many young faces in the crowd? Is a new generation discovering Elvis?
2: Absolutely. The demographic has changed probably in the last, I'd even say 15 years, it was starting to make the shift.
1: Yeah.
2: I know when we go to Winnipeg, we're at Club Regent Casino every year. Seats 1,400 people, and I think the average age of the audience now is probably 35. They like the retro music and the sheer extravaganza of the costumes and the band playing with the horns going crazy.
1: Yeah, it seems like people are rediscovering him all over again every few years.
2: Yep, and of course the epic movie that came out, the IMAX, and actually we're going to be doing a lot of songs from the epic movie in our second set. That's going to be cool. A lot of the songs that maybe people haven't heard for a little while, we're slapping them in, so we're going to have a good time with the band.
1: What have you learned from audiences through the years, Rory?
2: I've learned the songs that they really like to hear or you need to put in, but yeah. I've also learned as a human being that people just want to be entertained. They just want to have fun, and that's what I try to do for them. I don't do politics. I don't do anything else. If I want to do politics, I'll quit singing and do that. They want to be entertained and leave happier than when they got there. And so I take it very personal that everybody smiles and has fun, even if the guys got dragged there by their wives or something, and they're not particularly a Elvis fan. I have it's more of a comedy routine a lot of nights with the songs interjected into the night because I have a lot of fun and I don't know what I'm going to say next. It's sort of unscripted. A lot of people have come to the show 200-300 times. And so I try to make it as fresh as I can. And
1: how are the vocals holding up?
2: Well, you got to warm up a bit and stay in shape. And so I'm outside most of the time doing things when I'm not singing. So it's a struggle if you don't work the tools that you have, right? So you got to keep warming up your voice and you got to keep yelling in the shower. And
1: can you give us a little taste?
2: Well, let's see. I'll do a little bit of a soft one, and don't take this personal. I'm not singing to you.
1: Okay,
2: I'll maybe be singing some of the ladies listening. I will spend my whole life through loving you, just loving you. Winter, summer, springtime too, loving you, makes no difference.

0: Yes.
1: Great. Now I'm kicking into Suspicious Minds. Give me some room.
0: I have a lot of questions, but there isn't a lot of time. So to merge those, we're going to do a little something I like to call the lightning round, Rory. These questions will be coming at you fast and furious.
1: Okay.
0: Are you ready? Speed music's already playing.
1: I'm ready.
0: Have you seen all of Elvis's movies?
1: Yes.
0: Favorite Elvis movie?
1: King Creole.
0: Favorite Elvis song?
1: How Great Thou Art.
0: How many times have you been to Graceland?
1: 3 times.
0: Have you ever met Priscilla Presley?
1: I was in the same room with her.
0: Do you maintain your sideburns or do you get a barber to sculpt them?
1: I sculpt them myself.
0: Aside from Elvis, who else were you influenced by musically?
1: Boston. Def Leppard.
0: What's the one song, Elvis or not, you can never get sick of?
1: Hound Dog.
0: How many jumpsuits do you own?
1: 12.
0: Have you ever sang Elvis at karaoke to an unsuspecting bar?
1: Yes.
0: Oh, that's out of time. Thanks for doing this. And before we let you go, let's talk about the show. Later in August, August 13th, tell us more about how you get tickets.
1: Well, you can go right to the Casino Regina website and go to the entertainment side. And you can book your table, your seats up in the balcony and come and see it. It's CasinoRegina.com, I believe. And we're at RoryAllen.com because our Facebook page got hacked during COVID when I was doing my home shows. But we've had to change it to Rory Allen Official on Facebook, and that'll let you know. It'll take you all everywhere. It'll show you some pictures. I got videos on there, and it'll show you where to get tickets.
0: Perfect. Well, thank you very much for coming in.
1: You said that almost like the king there.
0: Entertainer Rory Allen, the Elvis Presley tribute artist. CJME News Time is now 6:19. 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Called for high of 32 yesterday. Well, it hit 30. Once again, there is no winner. And now we play for $450 today. We pick a new name, Bonnie Truman in Southeast Regina. Bonnie, calling for a guaranteed high of 29. You haven't won yet. Remember, we have to be off by 3 or more degrees for you to win that now $450. It's easy, by the way, to enter for the CJME Weather Guarantee. 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Now, along with that guaranteed high of 29 today, mainly sunny. Tonight, some clouds roll in. There's a 60% chance of rain, a storm risk, a low of 17. And then for tomorrow, similar to tonight, at least in the morning, clouds, same chance of rain and a storm risk. And then later tomorrow, it clears up partially. Another humid day, high of 31. Right now in Moose Jaw, some clouds and 10. In Regina, partly sunny, northeast wind at 15 and 16 degrees.
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1: This summer, the soundtrack gets louder. Hands in the air, voices singing every word. Then one more ride before the fireworks begin. The Queen City X, July 29th through August 2nd. Billy Dean and Colin Ray. Helix and Quiet Riot. Gordy Kiefer and Down With Webster. Dallas Smith and Arkells. 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

0: 6:23, Canadian astronaut Jeremy Hansen is writing a book now. He's set to publish an account of the Artemis II mission. It's called Earthrise, a Canadian astronaut's journey into deep space. It's said to be a dramatic, intimate account of the 9-day mission from this past April. The book will delve into the years of training Hansen underwent to prepare him for this mission, as well as the voyage itself. That 4-person Artemis II crew, those members were the first humans to go around the moon in more than 50 years, taking the crew farther from Earth than any human had ever gone before. Earthrise is due out near the end of October. We just had a big star on the Green Zone yesterday. Connor Bedard, former Regina Pat, current NHLer for the Chicago Blackhawks. Earlier this month, Bedard signed a 5-year contract extension with the Hawks worth $15 million per season. Bedard, he just chatted with Jamie Nine, says it's humbling to earn generational wealth while playing the sport he loves.
1: You're just playing for fun and you never think about that much. And then, I mean, just to get to play in the NHL and have the life I do, it's, you know, a dream and something that I'm extremely grateful for. And then obviously, then you get that life-changing money and your kids are going to benefit. And it's just, you know, we're very fortunate people, you know, what we get to do and how we get, you know, treated in that sense.
0: And this season, Bedard will play next to a childhood idol of his, with the Blackhawks bringing franchise icon Patrick Kane back to the team.
1: Growing up, kind of my age group, it was always Sid, Ovechkin, Kane, Taves, those guys, and just watching them and wanting to be like them. And then, obviously, when I did get drafted to Chicago, the first name that comes up is Kane and Taves. And just to get to have that opportunity now to obviously learn from them and have that juice in the building with him back and all the legacy stuff, but just get to play with an extremely talented, one of the best players ever, obviously. Whether he's playing with me or playing with anyone, he's going to make us a lot better.
0: Now, he won't play with Kane to start, however, as Bedard, of course, as you've been hearing, he suffered a shoulder injury during off-season training this month, and he underwent surgery, which will keep him out through early to mid-November.
1: You can't go back and change it. You know, if I could, I obviously, you know, might not have skated that day or whatever, but, you know, that's not the reality. And so just trying to be positive and still, you know, enjoy the process of the rehab, as annoying as it is, it's what you're dealing with. So I think it's more about just approaching it with the right mindset, because obviously you can easily be negative about it, but that's kind of a waste of energy.
0: 3 years removed from his last WHL game with the Pats, Bedard says he still has fond memories of his time in Regina and on the road in junior.
1: I miss it for sure. It's a fun time. You know, I still talk to a lot of guys that I played with about it. And I miss the bus a lot, you know, just sitting on that thing for days on end with the guys, just shooting it. So, you know, everyone talks about junior and the memories from that. And I'm no different, I think. You know, I love my time there and a lot of good friends. So I'm very grateful for that.
0: Former Regina Pat, now Chicago Blackhawk, Connor Bedard on the Green Zone. And you can hear his interview with Jamie Nye right now at CJME.com on the podcast section under Green Zone. Well, still to come this morning, we're going to have the mayor in. Not too long from now, at 6:42, we'll ask Chad Bashinsky about the Globe Theater. The city council just had a meeting yesterday, and as you've been hearing the news with Andrew Shepherd, the debate was whether to grant the Globe another $1.4 million. We'll bring you the very latest decision that council made, getting the mayor's reaction. And coming up as well, next hour, the Super Dogs are in. Yes, I'm going to have a full studio. We're going to have a couple dogs in here performing at the Queen City X. Their handlers, ooh, it's going to be a fun morning. CJME News Time is now 6:28.
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10: It's 6:30 this morning. It's not clear why a repeat sex offender got early release despite being in and out of jail for decades. Council helps keep the lights on at Canada's only permanent theater in the round.
11: To find a way forward for the globe right now is what we need to do as a city.
10: Some WestJet flights could soon be grounded as a potential strike looms. Sunny today, high 29. Right now in downtown Regina, sunny. It's 16 degrees.
9: This is the CJME Morning News.
10: Good morning, I'm Andrew Shepherd. Many in Regina are asking, how many chances does a convicted sex offender get? Jason Paul Thorne is once again living in the Heritage neighborhood, but police warn he's a high risk to reoffend sexually. As senior reporter Lisa Schick explains, he was just given an early statutory release and has been digging into his long history.
12: The crime that started all this happened back in 1998. Jason Paul Thorne tore open two tents at a campsite and sexually assaulted an 11-year-old girl. He was put under a long-term supervision order and has been bouncing in and out of jail since. He had a history before that, but since it's been things like robbery, assault, and breaking his conditions. He once chased two men around with a knife. This time, the parole board wrote that not much has changed over the years. He's still a high risk with a poor history in and out of jail. In Regina, Lisa Schick, 980 CJME.
10: So Lisa, what is statutory release?
12: That means an offender must be released at two-thirds of their sentence. There are only a few serious risk situations where they could be kept in. The parole board says a referral needs to come from corrections to keep an offender in, and there was no referral in this case.
10: Thanks, Lisa. We've reached out to Correctional Services of Canada for comment. Two women are now suing a former Regina police officer who admitted to using a police database to pursue personal relationships. The lawsuits allege Robert Semenchuk committed sexual assault, among other crimes. Semenchuk pleaded guilty to breach of trust and unauthorized use of a computer system. He admits to those in a statement of defense, but denies the sexual assault claim, saying any intimacy was consensual. None of the allegations have been proven in court. The show will go on at the Globe Theater. Economic spinoff and people returning to downtown are the arguments that helped sway City Council to help keep it alive for at least another year. 980 CJME City Hall reporter Jeff Smith explains.
13: After a lengthy discussion, the vote was unanimous. Council has agreed to nearly $1.4 million out of reserves to help the Globe Theater make payroll and continue on with its upcoming season. It's all the after effect of a renovation of the old City Hall that ended up costing $50 million. Mayor Chad Baczynski says with the city's budget pressures, it was not an easy decision.
11: I think it's incredibly important that we take this urgent, emergent situation seriously and what it would mean if the Globe didn't exist in our downtown.
13: The Globe is looking for Ottawa to put in another $12 million to help wipe out the remaining debt. At City Hall, Jeff Smith, 980 CJME.
10: A strike at WestJet is still looming as the union representing flight attendants issued a 72-hour strike notice now. They can walk off the job on Sunday, with the union saying the two sides remain far apart on key issues like ground pay. Unless a new deal is reached, some flights could start to be grounded by tomorrow. That's part of an operational wind-down plan to minimize disruption and get flight attendants home in the event of a strike. For 2 weeks, Calgary was holding on to hope that an 11-year-old autistic boy would be found safe. This morning, we're learning that Parker has been found dead. Sergeant Rich Wall was at the scene where the boy was found in a narrow pipe beneath Deerfoot Trail, Calgary's expressway.
6: We are very sad, and we are very deflated in the fact that we couldn't find him alive, but relieved that we've brought him home.
10: Police believe Parker entered a culvert before he traveled through a network of pipes. They say his shoes came off and washed out. Someone found them and called police, triggering the search. CJME News Time 6:34. An expert on black bear says a wandering creature following what smells good can cause trouble quickly. Wildlife ecologist Elizabeth O'Hara says bears can become aggressive if anyone or anything gets between them and their next meal. She says to remain calm and never run if you've encountered a bear.
14: Make a wide detour, back away slowly, speak in a firm, deep voice, and don't make direct eye contact with the bear.
10: Three people have died in bear attacks in northern Saskatchewan this year, and just recently a bear killed calves in a rural area near Cudworth. It's about to get wild, wild, wild at the Queen City X. We're heading back to the 80s tonight with Quiet Riot and Helix performing on the big stage. Hundreds poured through the gates yesterday, hungry for thrills and the unique fair food. 980 CJME's Jacob Bamhauer went searching for this year's must-try treats.
15: The Midway may be packed with rides, but some of the biggest attractions are coming hot out the oven.
16: So this year we have introduced dill pickle pizza.
15: Brisket in a bag and brownie mini donuts are also making their debut, but the chef behind the new menu has already picked his favorite.
16: My favorite this is, of course, is the dill pickle pizza.
15: With everything from sweet to savory on the menu, there's no shortage of choices. But in this heat, nothing hits the spot quite like a cold lemonade. At the Queen City X, Jacob Bamhauer, 980 CJME.
10: Hamilton voted against it, but now protesters in Toronto want their city to put a pause on new data centers. They gathered outside City Hall yesterday ahead of a multi-day council meeting on the issue. They say the projects aren't worth the climate risk. Councillors in neighboring Mississauga voted yesterday in favor of a data center moratorium while the city studies their impact and how they would be regulated. Canadian astronaut Jeremy Hansen has been busy since he's returned from his trip around the moon. He's set to publish a book in October. HarperCollins Canada says Earthrise, a Canadian astronaut's journey into deep space, will be a dramatic, intimate account of the Artemis II mission. Hansen and the crew traveled farther from Earth than any humans had gone before. The latest local news is as close as your phone. Check out CJME.com, Regina's homepage, for news. CJME News Time, 6:37. CJME Market Watch in early morning trading. The loonie's trading at 71.21 cents U.S. Oil down 74 cents to $83.71 U.S. per barrel. At last close, the TSX closed down 415 points to 35,333. The Dow Jones down 1,153 points to 51,594. CJME News Time at 6:37.
15: CJME weather for New Ralta grain handling equipment. The heat warning is over as we wake up this morning. Still expect to be pretty warm today. 29 the high under a mainly sunny sky. Tonight some clouds. Those will bring a 60% chance of rain with them. There's a risk of a thunderstorm in the mix as well. A low of 17. Tomorrow, similar to tonight for the morning, clouds, same chance of rain with a storm risk. Then tomorrow later on it clears up partially. Humidex of 37, a high of 31. The long weekend, sunny and 34 Saturday. Sunday, sunny and 28. And then on Saskatchewan Day on Monday, sunny and a high of 21. So it drops down a little bit. Right now across Saskatchewan, Saskatoon today, Swift Current, Weyburn both at 14, Estevan 15, Yorkton 14. In Moose Jaw right now, clouds and 10, and in Regina, partly sunny, northeast wind at 15 and 16 degrees. Time now for CJME Sports, back to Andrew Shepherd.
10: Derek Roberson is looking to make a quick impact with Saskatchewan. After playing in the UFL Championship game last month, the defensive end is now a member of the Riders chasing a Grey Cup. 980 CJME Green Zone Rider reporter Britton Gray has more.
17: Derek Roberson is getting used to the nuances of the three-down game. That includes adjusting to lining up to a yard off the football.
18: Me, my pass, how I play the ball, I line up as close as possible so that yard off the ball is kind of just being adjusted to it. So I got to take a little bit more, a couple steps in the pass rush, and a little bit more better time.
17: While he's not sure if he'll play this week, he says he's itching to get back into game action. Amalzeik Stadium, Britton Gray, 980 CJME.
10: Former Regina Pats star Connor Bedard is now one of the NHL's highest paid players. He signed a new contract with Chicago worth $15 million per season. Bedard appeared on the Green Zone saying it's humbling to receive generational wealth playing the sport he loves.
19: You get that life-changing money and your kids are going to benefit, and it's just, you know, we're very fortunate people, you know, what we get to do and how we get, you know, treated in that sense.
10: Bedard will miss the start of the season while he recovers from shoulder surgery. The San Jose Sharks young star also just signed an extension. The Green Zone's Jamie Nye has more.
20: Well, if there's a young player in the National Hockey League where you think, yeah, he deserves to be the highest paid player in the NHL, Macklin Celebrini would be very high on that list. And well, Macklin Celebrini will now be paid the highest amount of money per season when his new contract extension kicks in. $18.8 million starting in the 27-28 season with the five-year extension with the Sharks. And he's phenomenal. I think more people want to watch San Jose Shark games because of Macklin Celebrini. And, of course, more Canadians know him because as a 19-year-old, he was a star of the Olympic team, World Hockey Championships. Man, the Sharks got a good one first overall 2 years ago.
10: And in baseball, the Blue Jays beat Washington 5-2. Will the Saskatchewan Rough Riders be able to avenge their loss to the Elks with the injuries piling up? Catch the Green Zone from 2-6 on 980 CJME. I'm Andrew Shepherd.
15: Thank you, Andrew. 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
21: There's been a discussion this summer about student jobs and whether there are enough available. A shame if true, because summer employment can be the making of a teen. I was 14 when I got my first job at a small local convenience store. Sure, the drudge of the alarm clock wore off after a while, but I had my own money, learned responsibility, and I got to know people in my community and their routines. I wasn't yet old enough to sell cigarettes, so I had to call a manager when that happened, but I did get to take home the out-of-date chocolate bars. It was a sweet summer gig. I think of the young kids in small towns in our province, pumping gas, cleaning windscreens, the teens who lifeguard at the local pools so the little ones have fun each summer. My cousin had a job at Mr. Frosty in Priestville, and I got to take the near-to-the-end ice cream pails home. Who doesn't have memories of their first job, and the nostalgia for the memories of that time? I'm Sarah Mills.
15: CJME weather for Prairie Radiator. Well, not quite expected to hit 30 today. Close, though. 29 the high under a mainly sunny sky. Clouds still pick up throughout the day. Tonight, in fact, and those will bring a 60% chance of rain. There's also a risk of a thunderstorm, a low of 17. Tomorrow, almost the same as tonight, at least for the morning. Cloudy, same chance of rain at 60%, same thunderstorm risk. Clears up partially as we go through the day tomorrow. Humidex of 37 and a high of 31. Right now in Moose Jaw, clouds and 10 degrees. And in Regina, partly sunny. Northeast wind at 15, 16 degrees.
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0: 6:45 on your Thursday morning. Kevin Martell in for Greg Morgan. City Council just had its latest meeting, and to go over some of the happenings at City Hall, we are joined now by the mayor, Chad Bushinski. Good morning to you, Mayor.
1: Hey, good morning.
0: First off, but before we get to council meeting, got to ask you about Queen City X. Do you take the kids?
1: We'll see if we can make it or not. I know there's a few pretty awesome concerts happening at the Queen City X this year, so really looking to see if I can make one of those for sure.
0: Now, if you do go with the kids, are you just dad observing now, or would you fully take part in the rides with the food and the games?
1: Yeah, I think I'd be more observing now and just, games and food. I don't know if my stomach can handle the fireball anymore, so I think that'd be a tough one. With the Gravitron.
0: Yeah, right. From entertainment to the Queen City X to the Globe Theater, which puts on so many shows that people love. Mayor, council just came together on funding for the theater.
1: Yeah, we had a unanimous decision to help out the Globe. And to be honest, like it's a tough decision. Absolutely. On one hand, we know our financial situation. We know the state of our reserves. And so that it's tricky, with an ask like that, it's a significant ask. But at the same time, like you said, the impact of downtown, the investment that we're making on 11th Avenue and the impact of the surrounding businesses, with the Globe is significant. And so, we heard directly from businesses, and I've heard directly from businesses how they succeed as a result of the Globe and the people and the traffic that it drives downtown.
0: The council almost, Mayor, really, you had to do this, didn't you? I mean, we watched as, the Globe had a lot of money pumped into it for all these renovations. You're not going to spend all that money from every place that it got it from. You're not going to spend all that money to spruce things up there only for it to not be able to go ahead, right? So you really had no other choice.
1: Well, I think that was a big part of it, is there was investment already. And, on top of that, you look at, if we don't make this investment, we heard last night, the Globe essentially starts to wind down operations within, days. And so, there's no guarantee that they get the capital money to clear out the capital amount owing. But, in my mind, we have to try. It is worth trying to give them that opportunity and buy them that time to try and figure that out.
0: What is the plan now for boosting those reserves back up?
1: So that'll be a conversation at budget time. I think that was something that, part of that conversation and understanding is to delineate, to say, our reserve, which is essentially like a savings account or a rainy day fund in your household. We made a decision last night that doesn't impact the mill rate right now because it's a savings account. So we use that for an emergency situation like we discussed last night. And then at budget time, we'll discuss what does that look like? What does the replenishment of that reserve look like to make sure that we have, we're ready for the next rainy day or snowstorm or whatever comes our way.
0: Mayor Chad Bushinski joining me on the line this morning. Speaking of budget, you were going to have an information session a little bit earlier this week. But once again, Mayor, you ran into some tech issues.
1: Yeah, we had we've had some modernization in our council chamber system, and so we ran into a little bit of an issue there with, I think it was with the streaming. So I believe it's all rectified now, but we'll be able to make that up, that meeting. So what we're going to do is bolt that onto the August 25th budget meeting, and we'll just combine those two and probably just have a bit of a longer day to make sure we cover everything there.
0: Now, do you think that 5.81% number as it stands is digestible for people, knowing full well that this is not a finalized number by any means?
1: I think I look at it more as, the progress that we're trying to make to get to a more sustainable, predictable financial situation. And so, when I look at us having a starting point of 15% last year, going through that very, transparent but frankly painful process of putting everything on the table, so we can see exactly what's in front of us and what the city has for services. I think that we're starting to make our way into that sustainable, predictable state where we can be more closely tied to inflation, and then we can make very deliberate decisions on what services we provide. And so, I think we're seeing progress where we saw status quo is 15%. Now status quo is about 7.01 is what we saw in that report. And then our strategic imperative means that we're looking to find ways to bring that to 5.81, which administration has brought some recommendations. So, like you said, it's not finalized, but I think we're getting to a more predictable starting point for the longer term.
0: Any more complaints about the weeds?
1: Absolutely, and it's fair. And you know, I put out a video, and I've spoken quite a bit about how I think that we'll have some lessons learned around what we've done in terms of changing the classification of park spaces and our maintenance there, and see if there's a, you know, whether it's a middle ground or some slight adjustments this year to make sure that we meet our residents' expectations when it comes to our green spaces.
0: I'll always appreciate your time joining us, Mayor. Thank you very much.
1: For sure. Thanks, Kevin.
0: Mayor Chad Bushinski on the line with us this morning. CJME News time is now 6:50. It's time for the Real Ag Minute with Sean Haney.
2: Have you noticed cottage cheese showing up in almost every viral recipe lately? It turns out your high-protein diet is sending clear signals back to the barn. Driven by fitness trends and the rise of GLP-1 weight loss medications, consumer demand for high-protein, low-sugar dairy options is skyrocketing across North America. Historically, the Canadian dairy industry built its component pricing based around butterfat, treating protein as a secondary component that needed a home. Now that dynamic is shifting very fast. David Weens, president of the Dairy Farmers of Canada, says this surge in protein demand creates a massive new opportunity for producers. Well, farmers spent the last decade using diet and genetics to boost butterfat levels. Weens says producers are up to the challenge of shifting focus to increase the protein content of fluid milk, using short-term feed adjustments today and long-term genetic selection down the road. It's a clear example of how changing consumer habits on the plate directly shape breeding and management decisions in the dairy barn. I'm Sean Haney.
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0: 6:54, the Queen City X is underway. Day number one in the books. Gates for day two open up at noon again today. Tonight on the main stage, we have Quiet Riot. We also have Helix. Fun fact about Helix, they're actually from the same Ontario city as our Andrew Shepherd, who joins us now.
1: They are my hometown band from Kitchener, Ontario.
0: Kitchener, Ontario. You have a couple fun stories to share with Helix, because you're a Helix fan for sure.
1: Yeah, of course. So in high school, when you start to get to know music and you learn about Helix, now I was in high school later than when they were big, let's just say, in the 80s. I was in high school later than that, but the original drummer, Bruce Arnold, was only in the band a couple of years and he left. And we were looking at pictures of Helix, the band from the 70s, and we were looking at our custodian at our high school and we were going, that guy looks a lot like the drummer. There's no way. Well, it turns out the original drummer, Bruce Arnold, had a 30-year career at the school board that I went to school. And it was in custodial services. So I'm like 99% sure that the custodian at my high school was the original drummer, Bruce Arnold.
0: From Helix. Wow. Wow. Small world, I guess. In the news this morning, you are talking, we've noticed that we were talking off air about gas prices and how gas prices, I said on the show yesterday, I saw a station that was 157 and then I went to gas up at that station after work. It was back up to 174. It's just been a 15 or 20 cent increase and decrease seems like day after day. It's really hard to keep up.
1: I don't know if gas stations know what to do because the situation in the Middle East changes day to day. I saw one close to 5 o'clock yesterday, 158, block away, 179.
0: Wow.
1: 21 cent difference block away.
0: And I mean, you speak of what's happening in the Middle East right now. And for some companies, Shell that you're talking about, it's increasing profits.
1: Yeah, it's second quarter profits are up. Let me bring it up to that. It's nearly $10 billion in the second quarter, April to June. That's more than double the year before, only surpassed by 2022 when Russia invaded Ukraine, and that caused some energy shortages there. But for the first quarter, also a $7 billion profit for Shell. So for the first and second quarter, if you combine them two, Shell has seen a 70% surge in profits so far this year.
0: WestJet, so we talk about fuel prices and things like that. Obviously, WestJet now is a big development that you're bringing us in the newscast this morning as well when it comes to a possible strike, Andrew.
1: Yeah, flight attendants, we knew that they can go on strike as early as Sunday, and they've issued that 72-hour notice now. Like other strikes, when airlines go on strike, you can't just stop. You got to reroute planes and stuff like that. So there's going to be another operational wind down at WestJet, which means as early as tomorrow, there could be some flights grounded. Flights could get impacted. We're not sure where or exactly when, but could be as early as tomorrow.
0: Yeah, that's something that we've been watching. And, you know, you talk about flights and the uncertainty of a strike, and you talk about just how much more expensive it is because of fuel prices with what's happening in the Middle East. It's a tricky time for flyers right now. Andrew Shepherd is back in 3 minutes' time. CJME News time is 6:57.
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1: It's 7 o'clock this morning. New details from the parole board on why a Regina sex offender has been in and out of jail for decades. The show will go on at the Globe Theater.
11: I think it's incredibly important that we take this urgent, emergent situation seriously.
1: And your WestJet flight could be grounded before strike even begins. Sunny today, high 29. Right now in downtown Regina, sunny at 16.
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1: Good morning, I'm Andrew Shepherd. A convicted sex offender is back living in the community once again, despite being a high risk to reoffend. Jason Paul Thorne has been in and out of jail for decades and was just released before his full sentence was even finished. Senior reporter Lisa Schick combed through his parole board documents and his long criminal history.
12: Ever since the originating crime in 1998, Jason Paul Thorne has been assessed a high risk. At that time, he cut open tents at a campground and sexually assaulted an 11-year-old girl, though that wasn't his first sexual assault of a child. Thorne was given a long-term supervision order and has been in and out of jail ever since for everything from robberies and assaults to breaching conditions with drugs and alcohol. In this decision, the parole board wrote that not much has changed and called him a deviant sexual offender. In Regina, Lisa Schick, 980 CJME.
1: Lisa, can you explain his latest statutory release?
12: So it's mandatory for an offender to be released after serving two-thirds of their sentence, with just a couple of exceptions for serious risk. The parole board says correctional services has to refer an offender to not be given that release, and in this case, there was no referral.
1: Thanks, Lisa. We have reached out to Correctional Services of Canada for comment. A former Regina police officer who admitted to using police database to pursue personal relationships is now being sued by two women. Robert Semenchuk pleaded guilty to breach of trust and unauthorized use of a computer system. The lawsuits allege he committed sexual assault, among other crimes. In a statement of defense, Semenchuk says he admits the breach of trust and unauthorized computer use, but denies the sexual assault claim, saying any intimacy was consensual. None of the allegations have been proven in court. It appears some minds were changed as Regina City Council unanimously agreed to help the Globe Theater pay for its renovations one final time. 980 CJME City Hall reporter Jeff Smith has the latest.
13: Some councillors said they came in prepared to vote no to the Globe Theater's request for nearly $1.4 million. It said without that money, though, if it couldn't find donors or sponsors to make it up, it could be in creditor protection by next week. Mayor Chad Baczynski says with a $20 million economic impact, the Globe is too important to risk losing.
11: It's a tough decision to take from our reserves, which are already low. I think to give the time to find a way forward for the Globe right now is what we need to do as a city.
13: The Globe is hoping Ottawa will come through with another $12 million. At City Hall, Jeff Smith, 980 CJME.
1: The union representing WestJet flight attendants has issued a 72-hour strike notice. They are set to walk off the job on Sunday if no deal is reached, but you'll start to feel the impacts as early as tomorrow, with some flights expected to be grounded as WestJet begins an operational wind-down. It's part of an agreement with the union to minimize disruption and get flight attendants home in the event of a strike. A tragic end to the search for a missing 11-year-old autistic boy in Calgary.
14: For nearly 2 weeks, so many people woke up hoping it would be the day Parker came home. Instead, we are here sharing news that it is heartbreaking for his family and for everyone who has been carrying that hope.
1: Police Chief Katie McClellan says Parker was found dead yesterday in a water pipe underneath Deerfoot Trail, the city's major expressway. They believe he entered a culvert before he traveled through a network of pipes. He was found 500 feet in. The fire department needed specialized equipment to get in there because the conditions were extremely unsafe. Police believe his shoes came off and washed out. Someone found them and called police, triggering the search. CJME News Time, 7:04. Gas prices are up again, now about $1.80 per liter in Regina, as you pay more due to the war in Iran. At least one gas company is reaping the benefits. We're learning this morning that Shell more than doubled its profit in its second quarter. Its net profit hit nearly $10 billion from April to June. With its nearly $7 billion in profits for the first 3 months of the year, it means Shell has seen a 70% surge in profits for the year so far. The Queen City X continues today, and we are heading back to the 80s tonight. Rock you! Rock you! Canadian heavy metal band Helix hits the stage along with Quiet Riot. Bring your appetite with you to the X with all kinds of wild fair food options to try. 980 CJME's Jacob Bamhauer took a stroll through the fairgrounds to see what's on the menu.
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15: 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But for Real's Kat Bedker, nothing beats a classic.
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15: 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But on a hot day like today, it's hard to beat an ice-cold lemonade. At the Queen City X, Jacob Bamhauer, 980 CJME.
1: A Saskatchewan black bear expert says don't underestimate their determination to get a bite to eat. A bear just recently attacked and killed several calves near Cudworth. And so far this year, three people have been killed in bear attacks in the north. Wildlife ecologist Elizabeth O'Hara says bears can be aggressive if someone gets between them and their next meal.
17: Some of those can be environmental factors. So if there's limited food availability, bears may be coming into closer areas and areas of human contact looking for food.
1: She says the best way to prevent wandering bears is to put your food away and keep lids secured on garbage cans. The latest local news is as close as your phone. Check out CJME.com, Regina's homepage, for news. 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In early morning trading, the loonie's trading at 71.17 cents U.S. Oil down 52 cents to $83.94 U.S. per barrel. At last close, the TSX closed down 415 points to 35,333. The Dow Jones down 1,153 points to 51,594. CJME News Time, 7:07.
18: CJME weather, you will be hot and then maybe even a little wet at the Queen City X. Mainly sunny, 29 the high today, but then tonight some clouds move in. Those bring a 60% chance of rain. There's a risk of a thunderstorm as well with a low of 17, so still pretty mild tonight. Tomorrow, similar to tonight, at least in the morning. Cloudy, same chance of rain with a storm risk. Later tomorrow, though, it clears up partially. Humidex of 37, another humid one. A high tomorrow of 31. For the long weekend, sunshine and 34 on Saturday. Sunday, sunny and 28. And then on Saskatchewan Day on Monday, sunny and a high of 21. So a little cooler. Right now across the province, Saskatoon's at 12. Swift Current, 14. Weyburn, Estevan, both at 17. Yorkton, 16. Right now in Moose Jaw, some clouds, 13 degrees. In Regina, partly sunny, northeast wind at 17 and 18 degrees. 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Back to Andrew Shepherd.
1: The Rough Riders could have a big new addition to its defense. Derek Roberson had an all-UFL campaign this spring, recording 8 sacks just over a week after joining the Riders. He's now looking for a chance to show what he can do in the CFL. 980 CJME Green Zone Rider reporter Britton Gray explains.
19: Derek Roberson was playing football down in the States in mid-June with the UFL's DC Defenders, but he's not worried about now joining a CFL campaign so quickly.
20: I mean, it's really just been easy, especially if you take care of your body. You know, at this age, it's all about being ready, staying ready. So I just think about it. I've just been on like a month and a half bye week.
19: He says he's excited to join the Riders since he lost the UFL championship and now wants to get a ring this year with Saskatchewan. At Mosaic Stadium, Britton Gray, 980 CJME.
1: The Riders could be without another key player this weekend. The Green Zone's Jamie Nye has more.
21: Hopefully the Riders' injury report has some good news around one of their star players. Sam Emelis, again, did not participate at practice. That would be a huge blow for the Riders ahead of their rematch against the Edmonton Elks. But it's weird because he did finish the game. He was in the end zone on that game-winning field goal, helping Daniel Weeb potentially return a missed field goal out of the end zone. But Sam Emelis, big question mark now ahead of that final injury report later in the day. Unfortunately, we already know that it's unlikely AJ Ouellette's going to be able to play. So let's not have two star offensive players out of the lineup.
1: Chicago Blackhawks forward and former Regina Pat Connor Bedard will be on the sidelines to begin the NHL season. He joined the Green Zone and spoke about his mindset while recovering from shoulder surgery.
22: As annoying as it is, it's what you're dealing with. So I think it's more about just approaching it with the right mindset, because obviously you can easily be negative about it, but that's kind of a waste of energy.
1: Bedard is expected to return to the ice mid-November. In baseball, the Blue Jays beat Washington 5-2. Will the Rough Riders be able to avenge their loss to the Elks with the injuries piling up? Catch the Green Zone from 2 to 6 on 980 CJME. I'm Andrew Shepherd.
0: Thank you, Andrew. Time now for the Wood File with Murray Wood.
23: As the years go by, summers tend to blur, but certain moments will inevitably stand out. Occasionally, a sight or maybe a smell will transport you back. That could be the case for someone going to the X this week. For me, around this time of year, the smell of fresh-cut hay or the scent that comes off a field of wheat or tall grass in the evening after a hot day evokes a very specific memory of being 9 years old, staying with cousins in the country. I even recall the date, because as the fading orange on the horizon spelled the end of a sun-drenched day of outdoor kid adventures, I was thinking about it being the end of July. Summer holiday was already half gone, so why is it that moment, that was really nothing special, is so distinctly emblazoned on my memory? Who can say? But you know, particularly because it was such a random snapshot of childhood, it, and the others like it, hold a treasured spot on the walls of the Mind's Photo Gallery. I'm Murray Wood.
0: CJME weather. We have the heat warning is now over, but still pretty warm today, getting up to a high of 29 under a mainly sunny sky. Some clouds for tonight will roll in. There's a 60% chance of rain. There's a storm risk as well with a low of 17. Tomorrow, similar to tonight, for the morning, cloudy, same chance of rain and a storm risk. Clears up later tomorrow, at least partially. Humid again and a high of 31. Right now in Moose Jaw, some clouds and 13. And here in Regina as we wake up, partly sunny, northeast wind at 17 and 18 degrees.
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0: 7:14 on your Thursday morning. The studio just got a lot more full. The Super Dogs are here. Queen City X performers this year. We have a number of dogs in the studio as long and as well with their handlers from the Super Dogs. We have Kristen Callflash and as well Carly's Lenny. Thanks so much for joining us.
1: Thank you so much. We're so glad to be here.
0: Okay, let's introduce us to, we have what, three dogs here. Tell us who they are, which breeds they are.
1: I have my Nova Scotia Duck Tolling Retriever, Seiko. He's 5 years old.
2: And I have McKenna, a 4-year-old black lab, and Mia, who is a 11-year-old Havanese.
0: It looks like these guys are just raring to go. I know the lab, his tail, he might even still be wagging furiously.
2: It is, he was still wagging.
0: So much energy. I said when they first came in, I said, man, they have so much energy. Save some of that for the show. Or is there enough to go around?
1: There is plenty to go around. Tollers are known for screaming. And if you come to the show, you will see my toller screaming on the line.
0: The Super Dogs indeed are back at the Queen City X. So what kinds, for those who haven't seen them, and I remember when I was a kid, I watched them and I haven't seen them. And that was, you know, probably 30 plus years ago. I'm excited to go back and see them. What do I need to catch up on? What kinds of tricks, what kinds of stunts, what kind of performances do they bring?
2: It's a fun, action-packed, full of energy show this year. It's a lot jam-packed into 30 minutes. You'll see them flying high, racing fast, weaving, and some really awesome tricks.
0: And then there's like an obstacle course. That's kind of what that's part of the show, right?
2: Yes, that's what they run through, and they'll be jumping and going through tunnels and high jumping.
0: I can't imagine how many hours of training they, what kind of effort does it take to train these dogs to be able to do these things?
1: Yeah, so we definitely start them as soon as we get them. The crowd and the noises and the lights, it takes a while to get used to that. And when we tell you that they run faster when you scream loud, we are not lying to you. They really feed off the energy of the crowd, so they love to do it, and then your energy just amps them up even more. We do lots of different varieties of training, all types of dog sports, from fly ball to agility, which is the courses you're talking about, yep, running through, to things like dock diving and scent detection. Any of those dog sports that you can compete in, we probably have trained in at some point.
0: Oh, wow. Yeah. Is it hard not to ensure they aren't overstimulated, or is that such a thing that can happen?
2: It is. And it takes a lot of training and a lot of work to keep their brains turned on, basically. So we do a little bit of training, probably 4 or 5 times a week, with at least 2 off days. And so it's, yeah, a lot of work.
0: Yeah, and we were talking about this off air as well, and like Super Dogs, like the company too, this is really a Canadian effort, isn't it? It's all over.
1: Yeah, we're bringing in trainers from some of the best trainers in Canada, essentially. So our show in Regina has trainers from west and east, and some locals as well, which is lovely.
0: What are the dogs doing now? I can't really see them. I can hear them panting. Well, I think the listeners need an update of what they're currently doing. I see the lab's tail is wagging again furiously. He's not jumping around, though.
2: The lab's tail is always going. She's always ready to
1: renewable
2: play.
1: Energy source.
2: And they are just getting ready to play today.
0: Oh, yeah. So the first show is, you said they're half an hour long. Mm-hmm. And do they run consistently all day?
2: They are at 1 o'clock, 3:15, and 5:30. So you have 3 chances to catch us every day.
0: And do they just relax when they're off duty and just, yep, nap all through the...
2: Yes, they do. We have a wonderful patent chat after our shows where people can come down and meet the dogs. And then after that, they go and rest until the next show, or we work on something else if they want to, or go for a little walk.
0: Do they speak? Can they speak?
1: We have a speaker.
2: You want her to speak?
0: We have a speaker. Okay.
2: Speak.
0: Oh, yes. And hello to you, too. Well, thank you very much for coming in and bringing the dogs, guys. And I think they deserve treats after this.
2: Oh, they're getting, yeah, some now.
0: The Super Dogs, Kristen Callflash and Carly Zeleny, along with Seiko, Mia, and McKenna with us this morning. Thank you very much.
2: Thank
0: CJME
2: you.
0: News time is now 7:19. 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Called for a high of 32 yesterday. It hit 30. Once again, there is no winner. And now we play for $450 today. Picking a new name, Bonnie Truman in Southeast Regina. Bonnie, calling for a guaranteed high of 29 today. Remember, you haven't won that money yet. You'll win it if I'm off by 3 or more degrees. And by the way, it's easy to enter for the CJME Weather Guarantee. 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Now, along with that guaranteed high of 29, mainly sunny today, but then the clouds move in tonight. There's a 60% chance of rain with a storm risk, a low of 17. Tomorrow morning, similar to all that. Later tomorrow in the afternoon, it clears up partially. It's another humid day and a high of 31. Right now in Moose Jaw, some clouds, 13 degrees. In Regina, partly sunny, northeast wind at 17 and 18 degrees.
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0: those super dogs.
1: I know. And then Snoop Dogg, like, I mean, it's just, these goes hand in hand.
2: So we just did a picture off air, and they really, it's a really coordinated and choreographed effort. I was holding a dog.
1: I was going to say, you look like Ace Ventura standing back there.
2: There was a dog between my legs. Another dog had its paws on my hand.
1: Yeah, it was like, yeah, I want that to be blown up and put in our hallway.
2: I'll tell you what, I'm excited about the super dogs. Yeah, and I will probably go.
1: That was a good segment. The talking dog.
2: Oh yeah. Yeah. Right?
1: I mean,
2: right. That's all we need.
1: Yeah.
2: So I'm driving around yesterday and I'm talking and I don't know, maybe cussing a little bit because I'm on my way to a gas station, Evan.
1: Mm-hmm.
2: I had noticed that the price came down a couple days ago, about 20 cents at this particular station, 157. So I'm going to take advantage on my way to it. I get there and it's back up to 174. I don't think that I've ever seen a time where like there

0: fan of the Globe. I've been to many shows there through the years. But I still have questions, Kevin. Like, yeah. how did we get here? If this truly isn't about ticket sales, then this was some kind of a bad business plan going in with the renovations. Like, I still really am not 100% sure that I understand what has got us to this point. I mean, there would have been, you would think, some critical thinking around the decision to do a major renovation around how are we going to repay this? What's this going to look like? And so, you know, I'm a bit critical, to be honest, even though I'm a supporter and fan of the Globe, I'm a bit critical of how we got here, which will be a good conversation on the show today. We have Oz Weaver, who is the CEO of Globe Theater, and we'll have a chat with Oz today and find out the details.
1: Well, I'm wondering if it's just not obviously cost overruns, but I wonder if it's like anything else when you try to budget for a renovation and all materials have gone up, has gone up, and then everything skyrockets on that scale. You know, you reno your kitchen at home and all of a sudden, you know, 40,000 or 50,000 becomes 80,000. Obviously, on this scale, maybe it's, you know, millions.
0: Yeah, I mean, maybe, Kev, but at the end of the day, I mean, maybe I'm gun shy because of Real. With what we've gone on with Real, I don't know, but I'm still really scratching my head on this one. The city paid a big chunk of money to support those renovations in the first place. Now there's the bailout money. They're still hoping for $12 million from the federal government. It's not small amounts of money.
1: Sounds like a good talker on the show. What else is coming up?
0: Belton Johnson. I mean, yes. It's Eaton Time. It's Eaton Time, of course, every Friday at 11 o'clock. But we inevitably, every week, get a number of texts with questions for Belton.
1: Yep.
0: So we thought, you know what? Why don't we bring him on? We will every once in a while do an Ask the Expert section where we'll bring someone in. And we've had Sean Sherwood, for example, from Poulin's. We've had many different people with expertise in a certain area. People can either call in or text in with questions. Well, it's the Grill Master Extraordinaire today, Belton Johnson, for one full hour in studio taking questions. I can hear it now.
1: My mouth's already watering.
0: and maybe there'll be some football questions in there. I mean, I'm not going to limit people.
1: We'll see. Evan Bray, thank you very much. He's back just after the 8:30 news this morning.
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6: It's 7:30 this morning. A high-risk sex offender gets an early release despite being in and out of jail for decades. Council helps keep the lights on at Canada's only permanent theater in the round.
7: To find a way forward for the globe right now is what we need to do as a city.
6: Some WestJet flights could soon be grounded as a potential strike looms. Sunny today, high 29. Right now in downtown Regina, sunny, and it is 18 degrees.
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6: Good morning, I'm Andrew Shepherd. Many in Regina are asking, how many chances does a convicted sex offender get? Jason Paul Thorne is once again living in the Heritage neighborhood, but police warn he's a high risk to reoffend sexually. As senior reporter Lisa Schick explains, he was just given an early statutory release and she's been digging into his long history.
8: The crime that started all this happened back in 1998. Jason Paul Thorne tore open two tents at a campsite and sexually assaulted an 11-year-old girl. He was put under a long-term supervision order and has been bouncing in and out of jail since. He had a history before that, but since it's been things like robbery, assault, and breaking his conditions. He once chased two men around with a knife. This time, the parole board wrote that not much has changed over the years. He's still a high risk with a poor history in and out of jail. In Regina, Lisa Schick, 980 CJME.
6: So Lisa, what is statutory release?
8: That means an offender must be released at two-thirds of their sentence. There are only a few serious risk situations where they could be kept in. The parole board says a referral needs to come from corrections to keep an offender in, and there was no referral in this case.
6: Thanks, Lisa. We have reached out to Correctional Services of Canada for comment. Two women are now suing a former Regina police officer who admitted to using a police database to pursue personal relationships. The lawsuits allege Robert Semenchuk committed sexual assault, among other crimes. Semenchuk pleaded guilty to breach of trust and unauthorized use of a computer system. He admits to those in a statement of defense, but denies the sexual assault claim, saying any intimacy was consensual. None of the allegations have been proven in court. The show will go on at the Globe Theater. Economic spinoff and people returning to downtown are the arguments that helped sway City Council to help keep it alive for at least another year. 980 CJME City Hall reporter Jeff Smith explains.
9: After a lengthy discussion, the vote was unanimous. Council has agreed to nearly $1.4 million out of reserves to help the Globe Theater make payroll and continue on with its upcoming season. It's all the after effect of a renovation of the old City Hall that ended up costing $50 million. Mayor Chad Baczynski says with the city's budget pressures, it was not an easy decision.
7: I think it's incredibly important that we take this urgent, emergent situation seriously and what it would mean if the Globe didn't exist in our downtown.
9: The Globe is looking for Ottawa to put in another $12 million to help wipe out the remaining debt. At City Hall, Jeff Smith, 980 CJME.
6: A strike at WestJet is still looming as the union representing flight attendants issues a 72-hour strike notice. They can walk off the job on Sunday, with the union saying the two sides remain far apart on key issues like ground pay. Unless a new deal is reached, some flights could start to be grounded by Friday. That's part of an operational wind-down plan to minimize disruption and get flight attendants home in the event of a strike. For 2 weeks, Calgary was holding on to hope that an 11-year-old autistic boy would be found safe. But this morning, we're learning that Parker has been found dead. Sergeant Rich Wall was at the scene where the boy was found in a narrow pipe beneath Deerfoot Trail, Calgary's expressway.
10: We are very sad, and we are very deflated in the fact that we couldn't find him alive. but relieved that we've brought him home.
6: Police believe Parker entered a culvert before he traveled through a network of pipes. They say his shoes came off and washed out. Someone found them and called police, triggering the search. CJME News time at 7:34. An expert on black bear says a wandering creature following what smells good can cause trouble quickly. Wildlife ecologist Elizabeth O'Hara says bears can become aggressive if anyone or anything gets between them and their next meal. She says to remain calm and never run if you've encountered a bear.
11: Make a wide detour, back away slowly, speak in a firm, deep voice, and don't make direct eye contact with the bear.
6: Three people have died in bear attacks in northern Saskatchewan this year, and just recently a bear killed calves in a rural area near Cudworth. It's about to get wild, wild, wild at the Queen City X. They're heading back to the 80s tonight with Quiet Riot and Helix performing on the big stage. Hundreds poured through the gates yesterday, hungry for thrills and unique fair food. 980 CJME's Jacob Bamhauer went searching for this year's must-try treats.
12: The Midway may be packed with rides, but some of the biggest attractions are coming hot out the oven.
13: So this year we have introduced Dill Pickle Pizza.
12: Brisket in a bag and brownie mini donuts are also making their debut, but the chef behind the new menu has already picked his favorite.
13: My favorite, this is, of course, you know, is the Dill Pickle Pizza.
12: With everything from sweet to savory on the menu, there's no shortage of choices. But in this heat, nothing hits the spot quite like a cold lemonade. At the Queen City X, Jacob Bamhauer, 980 CJME.
6: Hamilton recently voted against it, but now protesters in Toronto want their city to put a pause on new data centers. Gathered outside City Hall yesterday ahead of a multi-day council meeting on the issue. They say the projects aren't worth the climate risk. Councillors in neighboring Mississauga voted yesterday in favor of a data center moratorium, while the city studies their impact and how they would be regulated. Canadian astronaut Jeremy Hansen has been busy since he's returned from his trip around the moon. He's set to publish a book in October. HarperCollins Canada says Earthrise, a Canadian astronaut's journey into deep space, will be a dramatic, intimate account of the Artemis II mission. Hansen and the crew traveled further from Earth than any humans had gone before. The latest local news is as close as your phone. Check out CJME.com, Regina's homepage, for news. 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The markets are open. The loonie's trading at 71.12 cents U.S. Oil down 98 cents to $83.48 U.S. per barrel. The TSX up 172 points to 35,506. The Dow Jones up 300 points to 51,894. CJME News Time, 7:37.
12: CJME weather for Wood Country in McLean, Estevan, and Tisdale. A storm could be brewing. Not so much today, with mainly sunny and 29, but tonight, possibly, clouds move in. There's a 60% chance of rain with the risk of a thunderstorm. Low of 17, so still pretty mild. Tomorrow, almost the same as tonight, at least for the morning. Later tomorrow, it'll clear up partially. Humidex of 37, so another humid day, back to a high into the 30s, high of 31. The long weekend, sunshine in 34 on Saturday, Sunday sunny in 28, and then more sun for the Saskatchewan Day holiday Monday, but a little cooler, the high of only 21. Right now across the province, Saskatoon's at 12, Swift Current 14, Weyburn, Estevan both at 17, Yorkton 16. Right now in Moose Jaw, some clouds in 13. In Regina, partly sunny, northeast wind at 17, 18 degrees. 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Back to Andrew Shepherd.
6: Derek Roberson is looking to make a quick impact with Saskatchewan. After playing in the UFL Championship game last month, the defensive end is now a member of the Riders chasing a Grey Cup. 980 CJME Green Zone Rider reporter Britton Gray has more.
14: Derek Roberson is getting used to the nuances of the three-down game. That includes adjusting to lining up to a yard off the football.
15: Me, my pass, how I play the ball, I line up as close as possible so that yard off the ball is kind of just being adjusted to it. So I got to take a little bit more, a couple steps in the pass rush, and a little bit more better time.
14: While he's not sure if he'll play this week, he says he's itching to get back into game action. At Mosaic Stadium, Britton Gray, 980 CJME.
6: Former Regina Pats star Connor Bedard is now one of the NHL's highest paid players. He signed a new contract with Chicago worth $15 million per season. Bedard appeared on the Green Zone saying it's humbling to receive generational wealth playing the sport he loves.
16: You get that life-changing money and your kids are going to benefit, and it's just, you know, we're very fortunate people, you know, what we get to do and how we get, you know, treated in that sense.
6: Bedard will miss the start of the season while he recovers from shoulder surgery. The San Jose Sharks young star also just signed an extension. The Green Zone's Jamie Nye has more.
14: Well, if there's a young player in the National Hockey League where you think, yeah, he deserves to be the highest paid player in the NHL, Macklin Celebrini would be very high on that list. And well, Macklin Celebrini will now be paid the highest amount of money per season when his new contract extension kicks in. $18.8 million starting in the 27-28 season with the five-year extension with the Sharks. And he's phenomenal. I think more people want to watch San Jose Shark games because of Macklin Celebrini. And, of course, more Canadians know him because as a 19-year-old, he was a star of the Olympic team, World Hockey Championships. Man, the Sharks got a good one first overall 2 years ago.
6: And in baseball, the Blue Jays beat Washington 5-2. Will the Saskatchewan Roughriders be able to avenge their loss to the Elks with the injuries piling up? Catch the Green Zone from 2-6 on 980 CJME. I'm Andrew Shepherd.
12: Thank you, Andrew. Time now for the Mills Minute with Provincial News Director Sarah Mills.
17: There's been a discussion this summer about student jobs and whether there are enough available. A shame if true, because summer employment can be the making of a teen. I was 14 when I got my first job at a small local convenience store. Sure, the drudge of the alarm clock wore off after a while, but I had my own money, learned responsibility, and I got to know people in my community and their routines. I wasn't yet old enough to sell cigarettes, so I had to call a manager when that happened, but I did get to take home the out-of-date chocolate bars. It was a sweet summer gig. I think of the young kids in small towns in our province, pumping gas, cleaning windscreens, the teens who lifeguard at the local pools so the little ones have fun each summer. My cousin had a job at Mr. Frosty in Priestville, and I got to take the near-to-the-end ice cream pails home. Who doesn't have memories of their first job and the nostalgia for the memories of that time? I'm Sarah Mills.
12: CJME weather for Great Plains, leaseholds.ca. You'll be hot, possibly wet at the Queen City X, depending what time of the day you go. Mainly sunny through the day today, the high of 29. Tonight, some clouds roll in. Those bring 60% chance of rain with the risk of a thunderstorm, a low of 17. Tomorrow morning, similar to that, to tonight, same chance of rain. Later tomorrow, though, it clears up partially. It'll be kind of a mix as we go through the rest of the day. Humidex of 37 with a high of 31. Right now in Moose Jaw, some clouds, 13 degrees. And in Regina, partly sunny. Northeast wind at 17 and 18 degrees.
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0: Epic Casino Regina, Rory Allen's epic tribute to Elvis. The performance in just a couple of weeks. We are lucky enough to talk to the man himself, Rory Allen, the Elvis Presley tribute artist. He's here. We want to find out more about the show, Allen's career, and yes, even a little more about his hair. Nice to have you back in studio. You're not sick of us?
1: No, not sick of you guys at all. This is awesome. Thanks for having me.
0: You've been entertaining crowds, Rory, for decades. Do you see many young faces in the crowd? Is a new generation discovering Elvis?
1: Absolutely. The demographic has changed probably in the last, I'd even say 15 years, it was starting to make the shift.
0: Yeah.
1: I know when we go to Winnipeg, we're at Club Regent Casino every year, seats 1,400 people, and I think the average age of the audience now is probably 35. They like the retro music and the sheer extravaganza of the costumes and the band playing with the horns going crazy. And
0: yeah, it seems like people are rediscovering him all over again every few years.
1: Yep, and of course the Epic movie that came out, the IMAX, and actually we're going to be doing a lot of songs from the Epic movie in our second set. That's going to be cool. A lot of the songs that maybe people haven't heard for a little while, we're slapping them in, so we're going to have a good time with the band.
0: What have you learned from audiences through the years, Rory?
1: I've learned the songs that they really like to hear or you need to put in, but yeah. I've also learned as a human being that people just want to be entertained. They just want to have fun, and that's what I try to do for them. I don't do politics. I don't do anything else. If I want to do politics, I'll quit singing and do that. They want to be entertained and leave happier than when they got there, and so I take it very personal that everybody smiles and has fun, even if the guys got dragged there by their wives or something and they're not particularly a Elvis fan. I have it's more of a comedy routine a lot of nights with the songs interjected into the night because I have a lot of fun and I don't know what I'm going to say next. It's sort of unscripted. A lot of people I've come to the show 200-300 times. Like,
0: wow.
1: And so I try to make it as fresh as I can. And
0: how are the vocals holding up?
1: Well, you got to warm up a bit and stay in shape. And so I'm outside most of the time doing things when I'm not singing. So it's a struggle if you don't work the tools that you have, right? So you got to keep warming up your voice and you got to keep yelling in the shower. And
0: can you give us a little taste?
1: Well, let's see. I'll do a little bit of a soft one. And don't take this personal. I'm not singing to you.
0: Okay,
1: good. I'll maybe be singing some of the ladies listening. I will spend my whole life through loving you, just loving you. Winter, summer, springtime too, loving you makes no difference.

0: Yes.
1: Great. Now I'm kicking into Suspicious Minds. Give me some room.
0: I have a lot of questions, but there isn't a lot of time. So to merge those, we're going to do a little something I like to call the lightning round, Rory. These questions will be coming at you fast and furious.
1: Okay.
0: Are you ready? Speed music's already playing.
1: I'm ready.
0: Have you seen all of Elvis's movies?
1: Yes.
0: Favorite Elvis movie?
1: King Creole.
0: Favorite Elvis song?
1: How Great Thou Art.
0: How many times have you been to Graceland?
1: 3 times.
0: Have you ever met Priscilla Presley?
1: I was in the same room with her.
0: Do you maintain your sideburns or do you get a barber to sculpt them?
1: I sculpt them myself.
0: Aside from Elvis, who else were you influenced by musically?
1: Boston. Def Leppard.
0: What's the one song, Elvis or not, you can never get sick of?
1: Hound Dog.
0: How many jumpsuits do you own?
1: 12.
0: Have you ever sang Elvis at karaoke to an unsuspecting bar?
1: Yes.
0: Oh, that's out of time. Thanks for doing this. And before we let you go, let's talk about the show. Later in August, August 13th, tell us more about how you get tickets.
1: Well, you can go right to the Casino Regina website and go to the entertainment side. And you can book your table, your seats up in the balcony and come and see it. It's CasinoRegina.com, I believe. And we're at RoryAllen.com because our Facebook page got hacked during COVID when I was doing my home shows. But we've had to change it to Rory Allen Official on Facebook, and that'll let you know. It'll take you all everywhere. It'll show you some pictures. I got videos on there, and it'll show you where to get tickets.
0: Perfect. Well, thank you very much for coming in.
1: You said that almost like the king there.
0: Entertainer Rory Allen this morning. CJME News Time is now 7:49. It's time for the Real Ag Minute with Sean Haney.
2: Have you noticed cottage cheese showing up in almost every viral recipe lately? It turns out your high-protein diet is sending clear signals back to the barn. Driven by fitness trends and the rise of GLP-1 weight loss medications, consumer demand for high-protein, low-sugar dairy options is skyrocketing across North America. Historically, the Canadian dairy industry built its component pricing based around butterfat, treating protein as a secondary component that needed a home. Now that dynamic is shifting very fast. David Weens, president of the Dairy Farmers of Canada, says this surge in protein demand creates a massive new opportunity for producers. Well, farmers spent the last decade using diet and genetics to boost butterfat levels. Weens says producers are up to the challenge of shifting focus to increase the protein content of fluid milk, using short-term feed adjustments today and long-term genetic selection down the road. It's a clear example of how changing consumer habits on the plate directly shape breeding and management decisions in the dairy barn. I'm Sean Haney.
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0: 7:53. Coming up in the news with Andrew Shepherd at 8 o'clock. The well passengers, there's the announcement we thought may be coming. The union representing 4,400 flight attendants, WestJet, just issued 72-hour strike notice. They voted, remember, 99% in favor of a strike not long ago. So the mandate is there. And now they're just another step closer to walking off the job right in the middle of the busy summer travel season. The airline's responding to the strike notice by issuing a 72-hour lockout notice. Now, the union says the two sides remain far apart on key issues, including compensation for ground duties. Means a labor disruption could kick in this Sunday if the two sides can't reach a new contract between now and then. Now, if you do have an upcoming flight scheduled between today and August 4th, WestJet has been allowing passengers with flights to let you make a one-time change or cancellation with no fee. Repeat, you can make a change or cancellation with no fee. It won't cost you anything. Again, that's just between today and Tuesday, which is already August 4th, just after the long weekend. And coming up a little bit later this morning, right on the busy grounds of the Queen City X, Regina Pats will announce several initiatives for the upcoming season focused on affordability, family access, and the future fan experience at the Brand Center, according to a release. So stay tuned for what that may be and how it might affect you and your family going to future Regina Pats games. CJME News time is now 7:55. I'm now for CJME weather for Metro Pet Market. 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Still pretty hot, but not quite as hot as the heat warning is now gone in Regina. Still, though, 29 the high today under a mainly sunny sky. Some clouds moving in tonight. 60% chance of rain. A storm risk. Low of 17. Tomorrow morning, similar to tonight. Tomorrow afternoon, clears up partially. Humid again. High of 31. Right now in Moose Jaw, some clouds, 13 degrees, and in Regina, partly sunny. Northeast wind at 17, and it's 18 degrees. CJME News time is now 7:56. It's time for the business report with Paul Martin.
1: Family and money. It's been a source of tension for generations and between generations. Now, there is no perfect or solid guideline on how to approach the subject of money when it comes to the very first steps of family financial interaction. That's the finding of a survey by Mido. It's an app designed to help kids learn about money and financial responsibility. Now, they pose this question in hopes of finding some practical rules that could be helpful. What is the right age to start giving kids an allowance? And how much is appropriate? Well, the answers were anything but consistent, says the report. First of all, about half of families provide an allowance, the other half doesn't, so it's a wide gap on the very topic itself. And then they are half and half again on whether withholding allowance is an appropriate punishment. In BC, the average allowance is $18 a week, almost $24 in Ontario. That's a variance of $300 a year. Parents in Saskatchewan start providing an allowance to their kids at age 9, 2 years ahead of the national average. I'm Paul Martin.
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15: It's 8 o'clock this morning. New details from the parole board on why a Regina sex offender has been in and out of jail for decades. The show will go on at the Globe Theater.
16: I think it's incredibly important that we take this urgent, emergent situation seriously.
15: And your WestJet flight could be grounded before a strike even begins. Sunny today, a high of 29. Right now in downtown Regina, sunny, it's 18 degrees.
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15: Good morning, I'm Andrew Shepherd. A convicted sex offender is back living in the community once again, despite being a high risk to reoffend. Jason Paul Thorne has been in and out of jail for decades and was just released before his full sentence was finished. Senior reporter Lisa Schick combed through his parole board documents and his long criminal history.
17: Ever since the originating crime in 1998, Jason Paul Thorne has been assessed a high risk. At that time, he cut open tents at a campground and sexually assaulted an 11-year-old girl, though that wasn't his first sexual assault of a child. Thorne was given a long-term supervision order and has been in and out of jail ever since for everything from robberies and assaults to breaching conditions with drugs and alcohol. In this decision, the parole board wrote that not much has changed and called him a deviant sexual offender. In Regina, Lisa Schick, 980 CJME.
15: And Lisa, can you explain his latest statutory release?
17: So it's mandatory for an offender to be released after serving two-thirds of their sentence, with just a couple of exceptions for serious risk. The parole board says Correctional Services has to refer an offender to not be given that release, and in this case, there was no referral.
15: Thanks, Lisa. We have reached out to the Correctional Services of Canada for comment. A former Regina police officer who admitted to using a police database to pursue personal relationships is now being sued by two women. Robert Semenchuk pleaded guilty to breach of trust and unauthorized use of a computer system. The lawsuits allege he committed sexual assault, among other crimes. In a statement of defense, Semenchuk says he admits the breach of trust and unauthorized computer use, but denies the sexual assault claim, saying any intimacy was consensual. None of the allegations have been proven in court. It appears some minds were changed as Regina City Council unanimously agreed to help the Globe Theater pay for its renovations one final time. 980 CJME City Hall reporter Jeff Smith has the latest.
18: Some councillors said they came in prepared to vote no to the Globe Theater's request for nearly $1.4 million. It said, without that money, though, if it couldn't find donors or sponsors to make it up, it could be in creditor protection by next week. Mayor Chad Baczynski says with a $20 million economic impact, the Globe is too important to risk losing.
16: It's a tough decision to take from our reserves, which are already low. I think to give the time to find a way forward for the Globe right now is what we need to do as a city.
18: The Globe is hoping Ottawa will come through with another $12 million. At City Hall, Jeff Smith, 980 CJME.
15: The union representing WestJet flight attendants has issued a 72-hour strike notice. They are set to walk off the job on Sunday if no deal is reached. But you'll start to feel the impacts as early as tomorrow, with some flights expected to be grounded as WestJet begins an operational wind-down. It's part of an agreement with the union to minimize disruption and get flight attendants home in the event of a strike. A tragic end to the search for missing 11-year-old autistic boy in Calgary.
19: For nearly 2 weeks, so many people woke up hoping it would be the day Parker came home. Instead, we are here sharing news that it is heartbreaking for his family and for everyone who has been carrying that hope.
15: Police Chief Katie McClellan says Parker was found dead yesterday in a water pipe underneath Deerfoot Trail, the city's major expressway. They believe he entered a culvert before he traveled through a network of pipes. He was found about 500 feet in. The fire department needed specialized equipment to get in there because the conditions were extremely unsafe. Police believe his shoes came off and washed out. Someone found them and called police, triggering the search. CJME News Time, 8:04. Gas prices are up again, now about $1.80 per liter in Regina. As you pay more due to the war in Iran, at least one gas company is reaping the benefits. We are learning this morning that Shell more than doubled its profit in its second quarter. Its net profit hit nearly $10 billion from April to June. With its nearly $7 billion in profits for the first 3 months of the year, it means Shell has seen a 70% surge for the year so far. The Queen City X continues today, and we are heading back to the 80s tonight. Rock you! Canadian heavy metal band Helix hits the stage along with Quiet Riot. Bring your appetite with you to the X with all kinds of wild fair food to try. 980 CJME's Jacob Bamhauer took a stroll through the fairgrounds to see what's on the menu.
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20: 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But on a hot day like today, it's hard to beat an ice-cold lemonade. At the Queen City X, Jacob Bamhauer, 980 CJME.
15: A Saskatchewan black bear expert says don't underestimate their determination to get a bite to eat. A bear just recently attacked and killed several calves near Cudworth. And so far this year, three people have been killed in bear attacks in the north. Wildlife ecologist Elizabeth O'Hara says bears can be aggressive if someone gets in between them and their next meal.
22: Some of those can be environmental factors. So if there's limited food availability, bears may be coming into closer areas, into areas of human contact, looking for food.
15: She says the best way to prevent wandering bears is to put your food away. The latest local news is as close as your phone. Check out CJME.com, Regina's homepage, for news. 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CJME Market Watch. The markets are open. The loonie's trading at 71.29 cents U.S. Oil down 74 cents to $83.71 U.S. per barrel. The TSX up 85 points to 35,410. The Dow Jones up 242 points to 51,865. 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
0: 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Well, the heat warning is over this morning as we wake up. Still pretty warm today, 29 for a high, mainly sunny. Tonight, some clouds will roll in. There's a risk of a thunderstorm, 60% chance of rain, a low of 17. Tomorrow morning is similar to tonight, and then it clears up partially through the rest of the day. Humid, high of 31. For the long weekend, sunshine and 34 on Saturday. Sunday, sunny and 28. And then on Saskatchewan Day, Monday, sunny and a high of 21. So dropping a little bit. Right now across the province, Saskatoon's at 16. Same with Swift Current. Weymouth's at 19. Estevan 18, Yorkton 19. In Moose Jaw right now, some clouds and 16. In Regina, partly sunny. Northeast wind now gusting at 28 and 20 degrees. 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
15: The Rough Riders could have a big new addition to its defense. Derek Roberson had an all-UFL campaign this spring, recording 8 sacks just over a week after joining the Riders. He's now looking for a chance to show what he can do in the CFL. 980 CJME Green Zone Rider reporter Britton Gray explains.
1: Derek Roberson was playing football down in the States in mid-June with the UFL's DC Defenders. But he's not worried about now joining a CFL campaign so quickly.
3: I mean, it's really just been easy, especially if you take care of your body. You know, at this age, it's all about being ready, staying ready. So I just think about it. I've just been on like a month and a half bye week.
1: He says he's excited to join the Riders since he lost the UFL championship and now wants to get a ring this year with Saskatchewan. At Mosaic Stadium, Britton Gray, 980 CJME.
15: The Riders could be without another key player this weekend. The Green Zone's Jamie Nye has more.
4: Hopefully the Riders' injury report has some good news around one of their star players. Sam Emelis, again, did not participate at practice. That would be a huge blow for the Riders ahead of their rematch against the Edmonton Elks. But it's weird because he did finish the game. He was in the end zone on that game-winning field goal, helping Daniel Weeb potentially return a missed field goal out of the end zone. But Sam Emelis, big question mark now ahead of that final injury report later in the day. Unfortunately, we already know that it's unlikely A.J. Ouellette's going to be able to play. So let's not have two star offensive players out of the lineup.
15: Chicago Blackhawks forward and former Regina Pat Connor Bedard will be on the sidelines to begin the NHL season. He joined the Green Zone and spoke about his mindset while recovering from shoulder surgery.
23: As annoying as it is, it's what you're dealing with. So I think it's more about just approaching it with the right mindset, because obviously you can easily be negative about it, but that's kind of a waste of energy.
15: Bedard is expected to return to the ice mid-November. In baseball, the Blue Jays beat Washington 5-2. Will the Rough Riders be able to avenge their loss to the Elks with the injuries piling up? Catch the Green Zone from 2-6 on 980 CJME. I'm Andrew Shepherd.
0: Thank you, Andrew. Time now for the Wood File with Murray Wood.
24: As the years go by, summers tend to blur, but certain moments will inevitably stand out. Occasionally, a sight or maybe a smell will transport you back. That could be the case for someone going to the X this week. For me, around this time of year, the smell of fresh-cut hay or the scent that comes off a field of wheat or tall grass in the evening after a hot day evokes a very specific memory of being 9 years old, staying with cousins in the country. I even recall the date, because as the fading orange on the horizon spelled the end of a sun-drenched day of outdoor kid adventures, I was thinking about it being the end of July. Summer holiday was already half gone, so why is it that moment, that was really nothing special, is so distinctly emblazoned on my memory? Who can say? But you know, particularly because it was such a random snapshot of childhood, it, and the others like it, hold a treasured spot on the walls of the mind's photo gallery. I'm Murray Wood.
0: CJME weather, a storm could be brewing. Not so much today, but tonight. Mainly sunny and 29 today, but tonight we'll have more clouds roll in. Pretty good chance of rain at 60%. A risk of a thunderstorm, a low of 17. And tomorrow, similar to tonight, at least in the morning, cloudy, same chance of rain at 60% with a storm risk. Later tomorrow, it clears up partially. Humidex hits 37 and the high hits 31. Right now in Moose Jaw, some clouds and 16. And in Regina, partly sunny. Northeast wind gusting at 28 and 20 degrees.
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0: City Council just had its latest meeting. On the line to discuss it is the mayor, Chad Bushinsky. Good morning, Mayor. And before I ask you about the meeting, let me first ask you about the Queen City X. Do you go? Do you take the kids?
1: We'll see if we can make it or not. I know there's a few pretty awesome concerts happening at the Queen City X this year. So really looking to see if I can make one of those for sure.
0: From entertainment to the Queen City X to the Globe Theater, which puts on so many shows that people love, Mayor. Council just came together on funding for the theater.
1: Yeah, we had a unanimous decision to help out the Globe. And to be honest, like it's a tough decision. Absolutely. On one hand, we know our financial situation. We know the state of our reserves. And so that it's tricky, with an ask like that. It's a significant ask. But at the same time, like you said, the impact of downtown, the investment that we're making on 11th Avenue and the impact of the surrounding businesses, with the Globe is significant. And so, we heard directly from businesses and I've heard directly from businesses how they succeed as a result of the Globe and the people and the traffic that it drives downtown.
0: The council almost, Mayor, really, you had to do this, didn't you? I mean, we watched as, the Globe had a lot of money pumped into it for all these renovations. So you're not going to spend all that money from every place that it got it from. You're not going to spend all that money to spruce things up there only for it to not be able to go ahead, right? So you really had no other choice.
1: Well, I think that was a big part of it is there was investment already. And, on top of that, you look at if we don't make this investment, we heard last night, the Globe essentially starts to wind down operations within, days. And so, there's no guarantee that they get the capital money to clear out the capital amount owing. But, in my mind, we have to try. It is worth trying to give them that opportunity and buy them that time to try and figure that out.
0: What is the plan now for boosting those reserves back up?
1: So that'll be a conversation at budget time. And I think that was something that, part of that conversation and understanding is to delineate to say, our reserve, which is essentially like a savings account or a rainy day fund in your household. We made a decision last night that doesn't impact the mill rate right now because it's a savings account. So we use that for an emergency situation like we discussed last night. And then at budget time, we'll discuss what does that look like? What does the replenishment of that reserve look like to make sure that we have, we're ready for the next rainy day or snowstorm or whatever comes our way.
0: Mayor Chad Bushinsky joining me on the line this morning. Speaking of budget, you were going to have an information session a little bit earlier this week. But once again, Mayor, you ran into some tech issues.
1: Yeah, we had we've had some modernization in our council chamber system. And so we ran into a little bit of an issue there with, I think it was with the streaming. So I believe it's all rectified now. But we'll be able to make that up, that meeting. So what we're going to do is bolt that on to the August 25th budget meeting. And we'll just combine those two and probably just have a bit of a longer day to make sure we cover everything there.
0: Now, do you think that 5.81% number as it stands is digestible for people, knowing full well that this is not a finalized number by any means?
1: I think I look at it more as, the progress that we're trying to make to get to a more sustainable, predictable financial situation. And so, when I look at us having a starting point of 15% last year, going through that very, transparent, but frankly painful process of putting everything on the table, so we can see exactly what's in front of us and what the city has for services. I think that we're starting to make our way into that sustainable, predictable state where we can be more closely tied to inflation and then we can make very deliberate decisions on what services we provide. And so, I think we're seeing progress where we saw status quo is 15%. Now status quo is about 7.01 is what we saw in that report. And then our strategic imperative means that we're looking to find ways to bring that to 5.81, which administration has brought some recommendations. So, like you said, it's not finalized, but I think we're getting to a more predictable starting point for the longer term.
0: Thank you, Mayor. That is Mayor Chad Bushinsky. CJME News Time is now 8:18. 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Called for a high of 32 yesterday. It hit 30, so once again, there is no winner. Now we play for $450 today. Picking a new name, Bonnie Truman in Southeast Regina. Bonnie, calling for a guaranteed high today of 29. Remember, you haven't won yet. I have to be off by 3 or more degrees for you to win that money. And if you want a chance to have your name picked as part of our CJME weather guarantee, just head to CJME.com. Along with that guaranteed high of 29, pretty warm today, yeah. Mainly sunny as well. Tonight, some clouds. It stays mild at 17 for a low, but there's a 60% chance of rain and the risk of a thunderstorm. But tomorrow looks similar to tonight, at least in the morning. And then later in the day, clears up partially. Humid X of 37 and a high of 31. Right now in Moose Jaw, some clouds and 16. In Regina, partly sunny. Northeast wind gusting at 28 and 20 degrees.
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0: The Super Dogs are here, yes, at the Queen City X, but also right now in studio with me, handlers Kristen, Call Flash, and Carly Zeleny. Along with the stars of the show, welcome all. Who do we have with you?
1: I have my Nova Scotia Duck Tolling Retriever, Seiko. He's 5 years old.
2: And I have McKenna, a 4-year-old black lab, and Mia, who is a 11-year-old Havanese.
0: It looks like these guys are just raring to go. I know the lab, his tail, he might even still be wagging furiously.
2: It is still wagging.
0: So much energy. I said when they first came in, I said, man, they have so much energy. Save some of that for the show. Or is there enough to go around?
1: There is plenty to go around. Tollers are known for screaming. And if you come to the show, you will see my toller screaming on the line.
0: The Super Dogs indeed are back at the Queen City X. So what kinds, for those who haven't seen them, and I remember when I was a kid, I watched them and I haven't seen them. And that was, you know, probably 30 plus years ago. I'm excited to go back and see them. What do I need to catch up on? What kinds of tricks, what kinds of stunts, what kind of performances do they bring?
2: It's a fun, action-packed, full of energy show this year. It's a lot jam-packed into 30 minutes. You'll see them flying high, racing fast, weaving, and some really awesome tricks.
0: And there's like an obstacle course. That's kind of what that's part of the show, right?
2: Yes, that's what they run through, and they'll be jumping and going through tunnels and high jumping.
0: I can't imagine how many hours of training they, what kind of effort does it take to train these dogs to be able to do these things?
1: Yeah, so we definitely start them as soon as we get them. The crowd and the noises and the lights, it takes a while to get used to that. And when we tell you that they run faster when you scream loud, we are not lying to you. They really feed off the energy of the crowd, so they love to do it, and then your energy just amps them up even more.

0: really a Canadian effort, isn't it? It's all over.
1: Yeah. Yeah, we're bringing in trainers from some of the best trainers in Canada, essentially. So our show in Regina has trainers from West and East, and some locals as well, which is lovely.
0: What are the dogs doing now? I can't really see them. I can hear them panting. But I think the listeners need an update of what they're currently doing. I see the lab's tail is wagging again furiously. He's not jumping around, though.
2: The lab's tail is always going. She's always ready to play.
1: Renewable energy source.
2: And they are just getting ready to play today.
0: Oh, yeah. So the first show is, you said they're half an hour long. Mm-hmm. And do they run consistently all day?
2: They are at 1 o'clock, 3:15, and 5:30. So you have three chances to catch us every day.
0: And do they just relax when they're off duty and just nap all through the...
2: Yes, they do. We have a wonderful pat and chat after our shows where people can come down and meet the dogs. And then after that, they go and rest until the next show, or we work on something else if they want to, or go for a little walk.
0: Do they speak? Can they speak?
2: You want her to speak?
0: We have a speaker. Okay. Yes, and hello to you too. Thanks to handlers Kristen Call, Flash, and Carly Zeleny of the Super Dogs, of course, along with the dogs. And you can see them all at the QCX. CJME News Time is 8:26.
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0: 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Storm could be brewing, not so much today, but mainly sunny and a high of 29, but tonight it's possible. 60% chance of rain and a storm risk with a low of 17. Tomorrow morning, similar to tonight, clears up throughout the day tomorrow, partially at least. Humidex of 37 and a high of 31. Right now in Moose Jaw, some clouds and 16. And in Regina, partly sunny. Northeast wind gusting at 28 and 20 degrees at 8:30.

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1: CJME News Time, 8:30. I'm Andrew Shepherd. It's not clear why a repeat sex offender got early release despite being in and out of jail for decades. Council helps keep the lights on at Canada's only permanent theater in the round. And some WestJet flights could soon be grounded as a potential strike looms. In Regina, sunny, it's 20 degrees. Many in Regina are asking, how many chances does a convicted sex offender get? Jason Paul Thorne is once again living in the Heritage neighborhood, but police warn he's a high risk to reoffend sexually. As senior reporter Lisa Schick explains, he was just been given an early statutory release, and she's been digging into his long history.
2: The crime that started all this happened back in 1998. Jason Paul Thorne tore open two tents at a campsite and sexually assaulted an 11-year-old girl. He was put under a long-term supervision order and has been bouncing in and out of jail since. He had a history before that, but since it's been things like robbery, assault, and breaking his conditions. He once chased two men around with a knife. This time, the parole board wrote that not much has changed over the years. He's still a high risk with a poor history in and out of jail. In Regina, Lisa Schick, 980 CJME.
1: 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Two women are now suing a former Regina police officer who admitted to using a police database to pursue personal relationships. The lawsuits allege Robert Semenchuk committed sexual assault, among other crimes. Semenchuk pleaded guilty to breach of trust and unauthorized use of a computer system. He admits to those in a statement of defense, but denies the sexual assault claim, saying any intimacy was consensual. None of the allegations have been proven in court. The show will go on at the Globe Theater. Economic spinoff and people returning to downtown are the arguments that help sway city council to help keep it alive for at least another year. 980 CJME City Hall reporter Jeff Smith explains.
3: After a lengthy discussion, the vote was unanimous. Council has agreed to nearly $1.4 million out of reserves to help the Globe Theater make payroll and continue on with its upcoming season. It's all the after effect of a renovation of the old City Hall that ended up costing $50 million. Mayor Chad Baczynski says with the city's budget pressures, it was not an easy decision.
4: I think it's incredibly important that we take this urgent, emergent situation seriously and what it would mean if the Globe didn't exist in our downtown.
3: The Globe is looking for Ottawa to put in another $12 million to help wipe out the remaining debt. At City Hall, Jeff Smith, 980 CJME.
1: A strike at WestJet is still looming as the union representing flight attendants issues a 72-hour strike notice. They can walk off the job on Sunday, with the union saying the two sides remain far apart on key issues like ground pay. Unless a new deal is reached, some flights could start to be grounded by tomorrow as part of an operational wind-down plan to minimize disruption. An expert on black bears says a wandering creature following what smells good can cause trouble quickly. Wildlife ecologist Elizabeth O'Hara says bears can become aggressive if anyone or anything gets between them and their next meal. She says to remain calm and never run if you've encountered a bear.
5: Make a wide detour, back away slowly, speak in a firm, deep voice, and don't make direct eye contact with the bear.
1: Three people have died in bear attacks in northern Saskatchewan so far this year, and just recently a bear killed calves in a rural area near Cutworth. It's about to get wild, wild, wild at the Queen City X. Heading back to the 80s tonight with Quiet Riot and Helix performing on the big stage. Hundreds poured through the gates yesterday, hungry for thrills and the unique fair food. 980 CJME's Jacob Bamhauer went searching for this year's must-try treats.
6: The Midway may be packed with rides, but some of the biggest attractions are coming hot out the oven.
7: So this year we have introduced dill pickle pizza.
6: Brisket in a bag and brownie mini donuts are also making their debut, but the chef behind the new menu has already picked his favorite.
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6: With everything from sweet to savory on the menu, there's no shortage of choices. But in this heat, nothing hits the spot quite like a cold lemonade. At the Queen City X, Jacob Bamhauer, 980 CJME.
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1: CJME Market Watch for Flyer Electric. The markets are open. The loonie's trading at 71.35 cents U.S. Oil down 38 cents to $84.15 cents U.S. per barrel. The TSX down 6 points to 35,326. The Dow Jones up 342 points to 51,912. CJME News Time, 8:35. CJME weather, sunny today, a high of 29, then tonight cloudy with a 60% chance of showers. There's a risk of a thunderstorm, low 17. Tomorrow, still a 60% chance of rain or maybe a storm in the morning, then partly sunny, high 31. Across Saskatchewan, Saskatoon 16, Swift Current 16, Weyburn 19, Estevan 19, Yorkton 19, Moose Jaw sunny and 16. In Regina, sunny, northeast wind gusting to 28, it's 20 degrees. 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I'm Andrew Shepherd. 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

0: Thanks again to the former CEO of Credit Union Center, Ken Wood. He joined us this morning to talk about the deed and his thoughts on, is there even a business case for this downtown, let alone how it should be funded? Lots of different thoughts on this. The text line has been busy, and we are going into open lines next, 1-877-332-8255. Many people still calling for a referendum, saying we need to have a good, accurate, current pulse of the people on this. Don't forget, we've got Mayor Cynthia Block at 10:30 this morning. That will be part of the conversation we have there. I'm happy to hear your thoughts. 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
4: Hey there. In today's feature, we'll discuss smoking a chuck roast. Chuck roast done right is juicy, moist, and a flavorful piece of meat when smoked. You don't have to smoke it as nearly as long as you would a brisket, and it tastes just as great. Let's first prep the chuck roast, same as you would a brisket. Slather yellow mustard on the roast and rub all over. Season generously with homemade rub or your favorite steak seasoning. Cover every nook and cranny of the roast. Next, get the smoker going and a temperature up to 225 degrees. Place chuck roast in the smoker and close the lid. It usually takes 6 to 8 hours to smoke, depending on the size, of course. If you plan on serving a chuck roast sliced like a brisket, aim for an internal temperature of 180 to 190 degrees. If you wish to shred it like pulled pork, cook until it reaches an internal temperature of 205 degrees. Talk about fall apart tender. Guess what? It's eating time. I'm Belton Johnson. Join me Friday morning, 11 a.m. to Evan Bray for more tips from the Saskatchewan Cattle Association.
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11: CJME News Time, 9 o'clock. I'm Andrew Shepherd. New details from the parole board on why a Regina sex offender has been in and out of jail for decades. The show will go on at the Globe Theater, and your WestJet flight could be grounded before strike even begins. In Regina, sunny and 20 degrees. A convicted sex offender is back living in the community once again, despite being a high-risk of reoffending. Jason Paul Thorne has been in and out of jail for decades and was just released before his full sentence was finished. Senior reporter Lisa Schick combed through his parole board documents and his long criminal history.
12: Ever since the originating crime in 1998, Jason Paul Thorne has been assessed a high risk. At that time, he cut open tents at a campground and sexually assaulted an 11-year-old girl, though that wasn't his first sexual assault of a child. Thorne was given a long-term supervision order and has been in and out of jail ever since for everything from robberies and assaults to breaching conditions with drugs and alcohol. In this decision, the parole board wrote that not much has changed and called him a deviant sexual offender. In Regina, Lisa Schick, 980 CJME.
11: And Lisa, can you explain this latest statutory release?
12: So it's mandatory for an offender to be released after serving two-thirds of their sentence, with just a couple of exceptions for serious risk. The parole board says correctional services has to refer an offender to not be given that release, and in this case, there was no referral.
11: Thanks, Lisa. We have reached out to Correctional Services of Canada for comment. A former Regina police officer who admitted to using a police database to pursue personal relationships is now being sued by two women. Robert Semenchuk pleaded guilty to breach of trust and unauthorized use of a computer system. The lawsuits allege he committed sexual assault, among other crimes. In a statement of defense, Semenchuk says he admits the breach of trust and unauthorized computer use, but denies the sexual assault claim, saying any intimacy was consensual. None of the allegations have been proven in court. It appears some minds were changed as Regina City Council unanimously agreed to help the Globe Theatre pay for its renovations one final time. 980 CJME City Hall reporter Jeff Smith has the latest.
13: Some councillors said they came in prepared to vote no to the Globe Theatre's request for nearly $1.4 million. It said without that money, though, if it couldn't find donors or sponsors to make it up, it could be in creditor protection by next week. Mayor Chad Baczynski says with a $20 million economic impact, the Globe is too important to risk losing.
14: It's a tough decision to take from our reserves, which are already low. I think to, you know, give the time to find a way forward for the Globe right now is what we need to do as a city.
13: The Globe is hoping Ottawa will come through with another $12 million. At City Hall, Jeff Smith, 980 CJME.
11: The union representing WestJet flight attendants has issued a 72-hour strike notice. They are set to walk off the job on Sunday if no deal is reached. But you'll start to feel the impacts as early as tomorrow, with some flights expected to be grounded as WestJet begins an operational wind-down. It's part of an agreement with the union to minimize disruption and get flight attendants home in the event of a strike. The Queen City X continues today, and we are heading back to the 80s tonight. Canadian heavy metal band Helix hits the stage along with Quiet Riot. Bring your appetite with you to the X with all kinds of wild fair food options to try. 980 CJME's Jacob Bamhauer took a stroll through the fairgrounds to see what's on the menu.
15: From cookies and cream corn dogs to deep fried butter tarts, this year's X is serving up food straight from your wildest imagination.
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15: New additions include brisket in a bag for those looking for something savory, and a brownie mini donuts for anyone with a sweet tooth. But for Real's Kat Bedker, nothing beats a classic.
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15: With so many options, choosing just one isn't easy. But on a hot day like today, it's hard to beat an ice-cold lemonade. At the Queen City X, Jacob Bamhauer, 980 CJME.
11: A Saskatchewan black bear expert says don't underestimate their determination to get a bite to eat. A bear just recently attacked and killed several calves near Cudworth. And so far this year, three people have been killed in bear attacks in the north. Wildlife ecologist Elizabeth O'Hara says bears can be aggressive if someone gets in between them and their next meal.
17: Some of those can be environmental factors. So if there's limited food availability, bears may be coming into closer areas, into areas of human contact, looking for food.
11: She says the best way to prevent wandering bears is to put your food away and keep lids secured on garbage cans. A Russian missile and drone attack across Ukraine has killed at least 8 people, including children, and wounded over 50 others. The barrage targeted multiple regions, including near the Polish border. The NATO member says the Russian cruise missile entered its airspace and landed in a rural area, but no one was hurt. The latest local news is as close as your phone. 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CJME weather. Sunny today, a high of 29, then cloudy tonight with a 60% chance of showers. Risk of a thunderstorm low at 17. Tomorrow, still a 60% chance of rain or storm in the morning, then partly sunny, high 31. Saturday, sunny, high 34. Across Saskatchewan, Saskatoon 16, Swift Current 16, Weyburn 19, Estevan 18, Yorkton 19. Moose Jaw, sunny and 16, and in Regina, sunny. Northeast wind gusting to 28. It's 20 degrees. 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I'm Andrew Shepherd. 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

0: behind the scenes, we often will comment when you hit on a topic that clearly is one that evokes some thought and emotion from people, because you can, the text line is a good barometer of that. We have some texts coming in this morning talking about the deed. Lots of texts. Here's one from Jack in Saskatoon. When it comes to city council, I don't trust their costing. They seem to tell you part of the story to get your support. We need to know the true costs and have a public referendum. Jack goes on to say, I have tickets to the Blades and the Rush, and I go to several concerts a year. SaskTel Center was designed for 150-pound people with skinny butts. That's not me. The concourse is small. We need a new arena, but I want the truth, and I want a vote. Jack, soon to be from Saskatoon. I know Jack has threatened for a while that he thinks it's time to leave. There's no act in the world that would convince me to set foot in downtown Saskatoon after dark. That's Ray. What about the train? Brian says, we are forgetting. Everyone is forgetting we have a train that runs through downtown. Chris in Saskatoon, personally, I would prefer if they were looking to invest in a train system in Saskatoon. If Saskatoon actually needed a new arena, why not Marquis Downs? The convention center is already there. Here's a text from Ron in Saskatoon. One of the main reasons my wife and I go to an NHL game in Edmonton is because the arena is downtown and there are hotels within a walking distance to the game. The reason we don't go to Calgary is the exact opposite. So Ron is pointing out that having the hotels within walking distance is a plus and a reason why to move this, we should move this downtown. 1-877-332-8255. Anthony Saskatoon says, as far as the arena goes downtown, why would you build an arena downtown when people have to go down 22nd Street to get to downtown? You've got a light at every block. There's a bunch of undesirable people in the area. See, property that needs to be repaired and replaced. Anthony's pointing out he doesn't like it. A mayor and council should not be allowed to go ahead with very expensive projects without letting residents vote, period. We need to start acting like Switzerland, who have a real democracy by letting their citizens vote on every important issue that comes up. This is Greg in Regina. I mean, this is the interesting thing about this, is even though this is a Saskatoon project and a Saskatoon discussion, people from all over the province use right now SaskTel Center and to a large degree TCU Place. Conventions, meetings will be held there. I can tell you throughout the years, it is a place to go. This is Saskatchewan's largest city. Should they make an investment like this? That is obviously, it's an investment in the long term. Thinking back to the 80s when the discussion was happening around, well, at the time, Sask Place, Credit Union Center, now SaskTel Center, there were a lot of people for and against the project. Mayor Cynthia Block is joining our program later this morning, 10:30. We've got Mayor Block on, so we will talk with her about the deed. I'll pose the question about a referendum. I mean, I know that they've said no to a referendum before. Is there a point? Is this now reaching a point where it's time to say maybe we should? What about the provincial funding? I mean, I'm guessing the city of Saskatoon went after the province for funding. Is it tied to the federal funding? Is there any possibility we could open the door to get some private funding for this? Oh, and the artificial or plastic rocks. Everyone's wanting answers to that. All of that with the mayor when she joins us at 10:30. We'll take a break and be back with a couple of soldiers in our studio next here on 980 CJME and 650 CKOM.
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2: 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I'm Andrew Shepherd. The Globe Theater just got the help it needed. City Council unanimously agreed to pull nearly $1.4 million out of reserves to help the Globe make payroll and continue on with its upcoming season. That's after $50 million in renovations. A strike at WestJet is still looming as the union representing flight attendants issues a 72-hour strike notice.

0: is. They can walk off the job on Sunday, with the union saying the two sides remain far apart on key issues like ground pay. Two women are now suing a former Regina police officer who admitted to using a police database to pursue personal relationships. The lawsuits allege Robert Semenchuk committed sexual assault, among other crimes, but he denies the sexual assault claim, saying any intimacy was consensual. And tonight at the Queen City X, Helix and Quiet Riot perform on the big stage. CJME weather. Sunny today, high 29. Then tonight, cloudy with a 60% chance of showers, a risk of a thunderstorm, low 17. Tomorrow, still a 60% chance of rain or storm in the morning. Then partly sunny, high 31. In Regina, sunny, northeast wind at 15. It's 22 degrees. CJME News Time, 9:32. I'm Andrew Shepherd.
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0: Thanks again to the two that we just had in studio, retired Master Warrant Officer Willie McDonald and retired Corporal Jim Sinclair. Both of those gentlemen were deployed to Afghanistan in 2006. And in recognition of what is 20 years this year since that deployment, they put together a great free event, free, at the Regina Beach Campground. Free camping for the weekend. And as you heard Jim say, they got, what, close to 500 acres there, 500 and some acres. So lots of room for your camper and free entertainment, including J.J. Voss, Brenda Lee Cottrell, Casey Stone, Jack Semple, Fog Dog. They've got a lot of great acts out there, and it's free. You'll pay for your food, for your drinks, but the entertainment and the camping is absolutely free. All of it to recognize and pay tribute to those that were deployed to Afghanistan, those that lost their lives over there. And as you heard Willie say, as a thank you to Saskatchewan for the support, the continued support that the military receives from great people in this province. What a great event. Okay, we are going to take a break. The Globe Theater in Regina at City Council yesterday asking for money because of unexpected overrun costs on the renovation. This has got some people talking about whether or not this was the right decision. City Council, by the way, unanimously approved this. We have the executive director for the Globe Theater in Regina joining us in studio next here on 980 CJME and 650 CKOM.
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0: It's 10:32. I'm Andrew Shepherd. Now the Real Egg Minute with Sean Haney.
1: Have you noticed cottage cheese showing up in almost every viral recipe lately? It turns out your high-protein diet is sending clear signals back to the barn. Driven by fitness trends and the rise of GLP-1 weight loss medications, consumer demand for high-protein, low-sugar dairy options is skyrocketing across North America. Historically, the Canadian dairy industry built its component pricing based around butterfat, treating protein as a secondary component that needed a home. Now that dynamic is shifting very fast. David Weens, president of the Dairy Farmers of Canada, says this surge in protein demand creates a massive new opportunity for producers. Well, farmers spent the last decade using diet and genetics to boost butterfat levels. Wien says producers are up to the challenge of shifting focus to increase the protein content of fluid milk, using short-term feed adjustments today and long-term genetic selection down the road. It's a clear example of how changing consumer habits on the plate directly shape breeding and management decisions in the dairy barn. I'm Sean Haney.
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3: And now, Prosperity Saskatchewan, presented by the Government of Saskatchewan and Nutrien.
4: I recently heard a phrase that piqued my interest. I heard that nuclear starts in Saskatchewan. Once again, nuclear starts in Saskatchewan. This makes sense. We mine about a quarter of the world's uranium, which is the foundation or fuel for basically all nuclear power. This fuel is the backbone for nuclear power, and it's the basic building block and starting place for nuclear power. Add to that, the chemical owns about half of Westinghouse, and a lot of the world's reactors are based on Westinghouse technology, and Cameco's world headquarters are in Saskatoon. And then add that Saskatchewan will start building reactors in the coming years, and the phrase takes on an entirely new perspective. Oh, and then add that the first nuclear medicine treatment machine was the Cobalt 60 therapy unit. It was designed at the U of S and used for the first patient treatment in 1951 in Saskatoon. Nuclear starts in Saskatchewan. I'm Eric Anderson from CIMSA.
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0: Welcome back to the show, Evan Bray. Good to have you here. It is a Thursday morning, almost said Wednesday, Thursday morning as we make our way through a hot week in Saskatchewan and a fairly nice warm day again today. Okay, once every month we have the opportunity to check in with the mayors of our two large cities, both Saskatoon and Regina. We had Mayor Chad Baczynski on earlier this week. Today is the day we check in with Mayor Cynthia Block, the mayor of Saskatoon, and we have lots to talk about, so we'll jump right into it. Mayor Block, thank you so much for joining the program today.
1: Thanks for having me.
0: The deed. This is a hot topic of conversation. I can tell you the last couple of days since the province announced their support through funding of this, there's been an uptake in the conversation again and people weighing in on that. Did you approach the province, I'm assuming, about joining in and supporting through funding? How did that provincial announcement come to be?
1: Well, it really began almost a decade ago when Saskatoon first started to understand what it was up against in terms of investing in critical infrastructure, whether we are going to attempt to renovate or otherwise maintain what we've got, which turns out to be hundreds of millions of dollars, or if we're going to invest in the future and go ahead with a new build. And that decision was made back in 2018. And ever since then, we have been making sure that the province is aware and understands that this is going to be something in the future we're going to need to do. And very grateful that they have decided at this time, now that we have come all the way to, you know, understanding where it's going to be, done all the land assembly around it, you know, starting to move in a number of different directions to make sure that we are securing what we have promised residents, is that Southdale Center and the moving downtown and the expansion of TCU will not be on property tax. And so as we're creating that vision, part of that is to make sure, like all major infrastructure projects, that we have the federal and provincial governments with us. And so at this point, the province has stepped up and we are very grateful, because up until now, we've had a lot of hope, but now we have a promise, and that's an important step forward.
0: Is it a promise of funding, or is it a promise of funding if the feds also match?
1: The latter is correct, but just to put that on the table to say that for our project and projects in Prince Albert and North Battleford, these are critical pieces for the future of these cities, and the province is standing with us. It means a lot.
0: What do you say, Mayor, to people that are feeling as if this is falling on taxpayers, because you're paying taxes as a city, as a province, and federally, and so if it's all tax funded, then it is on the backs of taxpayers? Can you give me your thoughts on that philosophy that people have?
1: I think that's why I mentioned that all infrastructure projects are like this. So if we were doing any bridge we've ever done, there's huge projects that are always funded by other orders of government. Our bus rapid transit system, all of those pieces are always, in service of ensuring that we are working collaboratively with all orders of government. And our property taxes, are residing within the city, but your income taxes, like all of the taxes that goes to those other orders of government, do come back and flow through those orders of government depending on the priorities that they choose. Do you know what I mean? So our taxes go to the federal and provincial governments, and they send some back to us based on the things that they think are important. And so that's the way our federation, if you will, has always operated. And to bypass that for Saskatoon means that we would be, returning our tax dollars to some other city.
0: Is it a foregone conclusion? Is the deed a done deal? And I ask that question because I had this morning as a guest on Ken Wood, who is the former executive director of Credit Union Center, so the predecessor to Saskatoon Center. He said, I disagree with you. I don't think it's a foregone conclusion that this is going ahead. Is it going ahead?
1: I would say that council always has the right to make a different decision. And so to that end, nothing's final until it's final. And at this point, we don't even have detailed design. And there's a reason for that. As we have been building this, Evan, it has been understanding what we're up against with that aging infrastructure, knowing that it's going to be hundreds of millions of dollars that we don't have any reasonable opportunity to ask that of other orders of government. That's generally not what they fund. They fund new infrastructure. And so how can we maintain the facilities we have today, knowing that we will still not have facilities that will prepare us for what we need for the future? So many of the, like whether it's TCU, and I think that's a really good example of the kinds of conferences that we already create enough space to allow the number of delegates that are needed. And so, big conferences that are, involving agriculture that rightfully should come to a place like Saskatoon are being bypassed and going to our competition because we have not modernized, we have not expanded. And so whether or not we do a straight renovation or all of this aging infrastructure is going to cost a lot of money. And so the question is, do we want to invest in the kind of infrastructure that also attracts more housing, more residential and commercial development in an area of our city that needs revitalization and where we already have infrastructure and services in place? That has an opportunity to lift our tax base and gives us that opportunity going into the future. But no, I mean, we every step of the way, as I said, we make decisions about what we need to do. We did the land assembly. We did all of the things. We did a big funding strategy. But then it sat on a shelf, as it should, because our commitment to taxpayers is that we will not move forward until that full strategy is in place. And if that changes, if for whatever reason we come up against a brick wall that says, oh my goodness, some part of this is going to have to go to property tax, that would be a full public debate that has to come back to council. And I just want to make sure that residents know that as well.
0: Cynthia Block is our guest, the mayor of Saskatoon. Is there ever a time that this full public debate goes to the public? I actually made this statement this morning, Mayor. We talk about a lot of different topics on this show every day, and some of them evoke an avalanche of text messages. The deed is one that always guarantees hundreds of text messages, and the word referendum shows up so many times. Will council consider that in this case? Should we be taking the pulse check of what Saskatoon residents think?
1: We absolutely should always be taking the question that very seriously. This is a very serious investment that, probably the largest investment our city has ever made in terms of infrastructure. And I think it's right that people are asking questions about it. I think that, should the residents choose to go forward with something like that, the question has to be, though, not is it deed or no deed. It's is it deed, investing in the future infrastructure, or being saddled with trying to figure out how to pay for the investments that absolutely must be made in the existing aging infrastructure. Mm-hmm. And I'm not sure that we have done a very good job of explaining that piece. But I will say this, that I am committed to making sure that not only are we moving forward with the plan that was directed by council all those years ago to ensure that we are creating this, the deed infrastructure decisions that have been made by council in a manner that will not put it on property tax. And, as I've said, any change to that would have to be a public debate. And to that end, I think that the change could also be significant in the other direction, that should we have a private partner, should we go forward with a partnership with the Muskeg Lake Cree Nation, how does that change the overall financial play and de-risk the project taxpayers at every level?
0: Right. Okay, we're going to take a break. I've still got a few more questions on this topic, but we'll take a break and we'll be right back with Mayor Block here on 980 CJME and 650 CKOM.
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0: you routed us that way. And we get there, Cross, and, you know, he's like, Belton, if you got a few minutes. And I'm like, yeah, I got time. You know, wife, kids, we got time. We're in Saskatchewan. We're home. Right. So, and he pulled out his phone and showed me his smoker.
1: Oh, really?
0: Oh, I could have stayed another 30, 40 minutes talking. And, but amazing smoker he had there. It's like a tractor, designed like a tractor.
1: Right.
0: And I wanted one of those there. I'm like, man, where's the blueprint for this?
1: That's
0: and,
1: awesome.
0: But no, coming home to Saskatchewan, absolutely. I treat Sask just like I do Mississippi.
1: That's good.
0: Right?
1: I thought you were going to say the border guards, when you're coming through, they're searching every nook and cranny. I thought that's where you were going with it.
0: No.
1: 1-877-332-8255. There's actually a couple of people. I see a text from Wayne, but I've seen a couple on the line that say, I feel like I could never cook my steak perfectly on the barbecue. Mm. You were just talking about a sous vide, but if people don't have, what is the steak cooking tip on a barbecue?
0: All right. So, you know, I always talk about thermometers and everything, right, Ev? You know, internal temperatures. Yeah. And, you know, I think I have it down to a science, you know, for like, you know, a 2-inch steak. Usually I cook it, I like to marinate and everything overnight if I can. Mm-hmm. If I absolutely can't, you know, season up at least about an hour before throwing it on the grill. But I think the key is getting that grill nice and hot. Mm-hmm. I'm talking 400, at least 400 degrees. And that's where I usually set mine at, is for about 400 degrees. And throw it on the grill there, or the smoker. And I'll let it. I actually sometimes set a time on my phone, and depending on the thickness of the steak, again, about a 2-inch steak, I think I let it cook for about 3 minutes, and then another 3 minutes, and, you know, keep that grill shut, right?
1: Mm-hmm.
0: And after that,
1: do you have to let a steak rest after you cook it? Should you?
0: Oh, yeah, absolutely.
1: Yeah.
0: Let it rest, because let those juices reabsorb and everything, right? Sure. And it should come out nice and juicy for you.
1: Good stuff. Okay, Belton Johnson, we're only half done. Belton's here right until 12 o'clock. 1-877-332-8255. If you have a question, we'll be back live with Belton next here. 980 CJME, 650 CKOM.
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3: It's 11:30. I'm Laura Fominoff. In half an hour, the Saskatoon X gates open and the fair continues for the next 8 days. According to Prairieland Park, upwards of 250,000 people pass through the gates. The head of the Globe Theater is happy the organization now has another year to work on getting out of debt. Oz Weaver says City Council's unanimous decision yesterday to provide nearly $1.4 million grant gives them a little more time. If you're flying WestJet this weekend, experts say don't panic, be prepared. The union has issued 72-hour strike notice, while the airline has issued 72-hour lockout notice. Some flights may be affected tomorrow. And the Regina Pats announcing today a 15% reduction in the price of tickets. They say times are tough, so the team needs to be competitive price-wise. The weather for Saskatoon and Central Saskatchewan, sunny today, up to 27 degrees, partly cloudy, 30% chance of showers tonight, maybe a storm, 17 degrees for the low. Regina and Southern Saskatchewan, mainly sunny, up to 29, 60% chance of showers tonight, could be a storm, down to 17 as well. Right now in Saskatoon, sunshine, northwest wind to 7, it's 23 degrees. Regina, sunny, northeast wind to 9, it's 25 degrees. It is 11:31. I'm Laura Fominoff.
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4: 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What's it going to be like today? Especially now that summer is here. We have the same question because we live here too. 980 CJME has the official forecast for your day at the lake.
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0: Welcome back to the show. It is a full hour barbecue talk with Belton Johnson, Grey Cup champ. He's a barbecue grill master extraordinaire, and he joins us, of course, every Friday at 11 for It's Eatin' Time, thanks to our friends at Saskatchewan Cattle Association. Today, though, it's a special 1 hour. You ask the question, 1-877-332-8255. What's your favorite thing to cook?
1: My favorite thing to cook?
0: Yeah, like all-time fave. If you're not worried about the cost, the expense of it, you want to make your favorite meal on the grill. What is it?
1: Brisket.
0: Yeah.
1: It ain't even close, Evan. If I could, I'd cook brisket every day. It's just something about, cooking a brisket, the process and everything, right? And the time, right? You just kind of enjoy it a little bit. And when it's done right, and you get the feedback from the people, because sometimes I taste things, I'm like, don't taste right. But then other people start eating like, wow, that's amazing. Like, oh, I guess I did do okay. And I'm going to tell you, my biggest test taster is my son, Max.
0: Okay.
1: He's honest. He's truthful. If it doesn't taste good, I'm like, oh, I got to cook something else. But if he likes it.
0: Yeah.
1: We're going with that.
0: Okay, good to know. You always have to have a good taste tester in there, too. Belton, this is Jane in Blaine Lake. Thanks, Belton, for your great recipes. What I would like to know is recipes for veggies on the barbecue.
1: Ooh.
0: I have a great garden. I would love more ideas for veggies. Are you and Sask Beef ever going to make a cookbook? She's also asking. Do you throw veggies on the barbecue?
1: I do. I throw veggies on there. Corn, simple, easy, right? I do like to do the corn with the husk on to make sure you put it in water and everything to get it hydrated a bit and then throw it on the smoker. I've done potatoes on there. I've done a smoked potato salad before, right? So, and again, merely putting the potatoes on the barbecue, get a little smoke and everything, right? And then I go boil it a little bit and put them back on the smoker a little bit just to make sure that smoke's in there. And normally how I would make a potato salad and everything, right? The mayo, mustard, pickle relish.
0: Everything else is the same. Yeah. Yeah. Your face lights up when you talk about food.
1: Oh,
0: you know that.
1: I love food. Yeah.
0: I was getting caught up watching you talk about this because, so will you ever write a cookbook? Jane is asking, but lots of people have asked this before.
1: For me, a lot of my recipes, I do tend to keep on my phone and everything because I do get so many requests. Like, and it's for me, it's easy to just go look and send somebody something, right? But I did on my laptop, started pages of recipes and everything that I got. I just haven't found me a publisher or anything like that, but it's ready to go. Okay. I just haven't.
0: I like that. We got to pull the trigger.
1: Yeah.
0: Time for Christmas gift giving.
1: Somebody's going to have to kick me in the butt, I guess, Evan.
0: This seems like a bit of an inside question, but Pete in Craven wants to know if you like Blake's Burgers at Bullier Rink. Because he says, apparently you were coming back for seconds when your wife intervened.
1: Yeah. I'm a sucker for those Rink burgers, man. And when they're done right, I probably have about 2-3.
0: Lots of questions coming in on the line. 1-877-332-8255. Is there one thing? This is Diane with the question. Is there one thing that you think everyday common barbecuers get wrong? Like, is there kind of that general mistake people make when they approach barbecuing?
1: Is there a general mistake? I'm gonna have to say yes. And again, one thing I think is, letting a barbecue get heated up, right? Especially if you're doing burgers, like get it hot. Like don't, toy around with 200, 225, 250. For me, 400 degrees. I'm letting it set there, right? For burgers. And I would even say for steaks and things of that nature, right? And I do think people tend to get that wrong or the other thing, opening and closing lids.
0: There's a question here from Dave on that. So I'll just ask it. Dave says, is there such a thing as opening the lid too much?
1: I think there is. And again, I think it depends on what you're cooking, right? If we're doing, ribs or brisket, right? Those things tend to stay on the smoker longer. So don't keep going out there every 30 minutes, opening and closing. Cause yeah, you're losing the heat, right? Yeah. And even for, far as grilling goes, at least on my smoker, again, when I get it up to that 400, I'm putting the burger in there. I do shut the lid. I know some people like to leave lids open and everything when with burgers, but I close the lid again. That just increases that temperature. And again, you just, I don't know, you just kind of eyeball it a little bit, right? A burger, you know, it's going to cook quick and fast, right? So, you know, maybe it's a minute or a minute and a half. Then you go lift the lid. You see that it's cooked. Give it the turn. You got to get the grill marks on there. 45 degree angle, yeah. Right?
0: I think the one thing I've learned from you, not just today, but generally, is patience.
1: Yeah.
0: Like you talked about, okay, you got to get the grill hot enough. You know, don't lift the lid too many times.
1: Yeah.
0: Let it rest at the end, you know, so that it finishes its cooking and those juices get going. This is all about patience. And so someone like me who wants to get that thing done and eat it, you're telling me, slow down, Evan. It's a process.
1: It is a process, Evan. And, I think about home in Mississippi, home here in Saskatchewan as well, right? Is, you know, let the process take its course and everything. Cause I think when you try to rush or do something, that's when the mistakes tend to happen or, you know, again, with barbecuing, to me, it is all about patience and just that slow cook method.
0: Right. Okay. I want to jump back into the questions. Tim and Davidson, when you're cooking a brisket, do you put the fat side up or down?
1: I put the fat side up because I want it to render down and everything. Right. And that way it'll stay juicy and everything. Right. But again, for me with the brisket is, you know, once it's done, it's smoking that 3-4 hour span there where it gets the smoke. Make sure you get it off, wrap it up good there, put it back on, right? And again, letting it rest at the end there.
0: I got a couple of smoker related questions coming in here. Dave wants to know, does it matter the type of wood pellets you're using in your smoker?
1: Does it matter the type? I personally don't think so. I do like the competition blend because you kind of, you know, you got some hickory, you got some maple or cherry or apple or something, right? That blend. But I will say my favorite would probably be hickory. For some reason, I can smell and taste that hand over end for some reason. Yeah. I've done the pellets with the cayenne and things. I didn't taste anything different. It was normal,
0: yeah,
1: if you ask me, right?
0: Okay. I got a lot of questions coming in. I'm going to try and keep going here. Does it matter? Like some people are saying here, you can spend $200 to $5,000 on a smoker, yeah, same on a barbecue.
1: Yeah.
0: Does it matter?
1: It depends on what type of quality you want, I would say, Evan. And for me, yeah, if you're spending top-end dollars, it's probably going to be a top-end smoker. And I do have a Yoder, which is typically in that 4 to 5 grand, maybe 6 grand range. And you know, I feel like the more money you spend on a smoker, the heavier it is. I like nice, heavy smokers. For some reason, just everything seals as far as when you're shutting the doors and everything on the lids.
0: Okay. Well, let's bring Wayne in on this conversation because Wayne in Saskatoon is on the line. So there's quite a range in prices, but you have a question, Wayne, about like what's a good quality smoker? Is that where you're going?
2: I think so, Evan. And you know, Belton, I wish we had you back on the team. But anyway, sorry. As far as the smoker goes, my neighbor pays, I think, over $1,000 to $1,500, and, you know, he's got money to spend. I don't have that, but can I get a good one for less than that?
1: I think you can, Wayne, I don't particularly know the brand or anything, but for, you know, again, depends on what you pay and everything, what you like. I do think there's quality for, you know, for those ranges and everything that you like, right? But, you know, I think of, you know, what is it? Louisiana. Mm-hmm. That's a brand. And again, the size of the smoker is going to depend on the cost as well, right? You could get a, you know, something that's got, you know, 400 some square inches of, you know, cooking versus maybe 300 square inches and things of that nature.
0: Sure. Yeah. Okay. We've got so many questions coming in, including how do you clean your smoker?
1: Oh.
0: So let's take a break. We'll come back. We're going to do some rapid fire questions to wrap this up. Someone wanting to know the best way to cook a hot dog, to garnish up a hot dog, to, you know, like zhuzh up a hot dog. So we'll go there. We got a bunch here. Belton Johnson is our guest here until 12. We'll be right back on 980 CJME and 650 CKOM.
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0: It's 12:30. I'm David Curtin. WestJet flight attendants formally issued 72-hour strike notice. WestJet immediately issues lockout notice.
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0: Right now, in Saskatoon, it's partly cloudy, 23 degrees. In Regina, mostly cloudy, at 25 degrees. About 4,400 flight attendants at WestJet are another step closer to walking off the job. The Canadian Union of Public Employees has issued 72-hour strike notice. WestJet fired right back, issuing its own 72-hour lockout notice. Reporter Karen Rebo.
1: The union says the two sides remain far apart on key issues, including compensation for ground duties. WestJet has been allowing passengers with flights scheduled any time between today and August 4th to make a one-time change or cancellation with no penalty.
0: The strike could begin Sunday, but expect flights to be canceled before that. Gabor Lukacs just says travelers shouldn't be making any quick decisions, though. The president of Air Passenger Rights says canceling your trip too early could cost you valuable protection.
2: If you make changes to your itinerary before the strike begins or before your flight is canceled by WestJet, then you are at the airline's mercy.
0: Lukacs says you should let the airline make the first move and keep detailed records if your travel plans are disrupted. He even advises to keep audio recordings and anything else from your interactions with WestJet. Yet another death on a Saskatchewan highway. This time a single vehicle rollover just west of Meadow Lake on Highway 55 early this morning. A 25-year-old woman from the Flying Dust First Nation was the only person in the vehicle. She was taken to hospital where she died. A half hour ago, the gates to the 2026 Saskatoon X opens. This year, the eight-day event is kind of like, you know, out with the old, the Spudnuts, they're gone, but in with the new. Prairieland Parks' Candace Shearling.
4: We are introducing a brand new fair food called Bourbon Bacon, which you'll be able to get right outside the Kicking Horse.
0: Theory of a Dead Man plays at the grandstand tonight. Some breathing room for Regina.

0: Welcome on this Thursday, July the 30th. Theory of a Dead Man headlining the stage at the Saskatoon X, which is now officially underway. Doors opened about 45 minutes ago. Of course, the Queen City X continues in Regina. Day two there. Helix and Quiet Riot on the grand stage there tonight. And some beautiful weather if you're thinking about taking in one of the X's for the next few days. Lots of sunshine in the forecast. All those heat warnings are gone. Still going to be warm, though, a bit above normal for this time of year. For Saskatoon and central Saskatchewan, we'll see those daytime highs in the high 20s. Could hit the 30s on a Saturday. And then as the Saskatchewan Day long weekend continues, cools off, if you want to call it cooling off, Saturday, or rather Sunday and Monday, highs in the low 20s. And then Monday, maybe in the high teens, a little warmer in Regina. We'll see those daytime highs in the 30s to start the weekend. And then 28 degrees Sunday, Monday, 21 degrees. So some great weather this Saskatchewan Day long weekend. Well, it appears Jamie and I's Regina Path ticket pricing rants are going to be reduced by approximately 100% on the green zone. It just got cheaper to go to a Pats game. The big news coming down earlier this morning. So the team is cutting prices by 15% on all tickets. It's also introducing new family zone tickets and weekday tickets for just over $12. Season ticket holders will also get a $170 food and beverage credit. We'll talk more about this coming up shortly, and we'll hear from the Pats on today's moves. Another big story we are following today, WestJet flight attendants are another step closer to walking off the job. The union representing the roughly 4,400 workers has issued a 72-hour strike notice. WestJet fired right back, issuing its own 72-hour lockout notice. So the strike could begin Sunday, but expect flights to be canceled before that. So if your WestJet flight is canceled, one expert says, yeah, don't rush to accept a refund. Gabor Lukacs is the president of Air Passenger Rights, and he's urging travelers to think twice before agreeing to the airline's first offer.
1: Once you accept a refund, you give up your right to alternate transportation and to sue WestJet for your expenses.
0: So Lukacs advises you to insist WestJet rebook your flight through another airline, and if it refuses to pay for the bill, to take the company to small claims court. It's 12:49. Time now for the Saskatchewan Afternoon Business Report. And gas prices are up again, with the Regina and Saskatoon drivers now paying about $1.80 a liter, roughly around there, as motorists dig deeper at the pumps. Shell is cashing in. The oil giant says it made nearly $10 billion in profit between April and June, bringing its total profits for the year so far to more than $16 billion. Some breathing room for Regina's Globe Theater. City Council has unanimously approved the theater's request for $1.4 million. Without it, Executive Director Oz Weaver says the non-for-profit could have been looking at creditor protection as soon as next week. Now it has another year to try and secure $12 million from Ottawa. Taking a look at the markets, the TSX up 56 points. 35,390. The Dow up 576, 52,170. Oil is down 64 cents, $83.82 US a barrel, and our dollar up 37.100, trading at 71.45 cents US. Coming up,
2: I hope there's appreciation for it, because like I said, it is a big gamble on our part.
0: It will be easier on the wallet to attend Regina Pats games this season. 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Now the Mills Minute with Provincial News Director Sarah Mills.
3: There's been a discussion this summer about student jobs and whether there are enough available. A shame if true, because summer employment can be the making of a teen. I was 14 when I got my first job at a small local convenience store. 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I wasn't yet old enough to sell cigarettes, so I had to call a manager when that happened, but I did get to take home the out-of-date chocolate bars. It was a sweet summer gig. I think of the young kids in small towns in our province, pumping gas, cleaning windscreens, the teens who lifeguard at the local pools so the little ones have fun each summer. My cousin had a job at Mr. Frosty in Priestville, and I got to take the near-to-the-end ice cream pails home. Who doesn't have memories of their first job and the nostalgia for the memories of that time? I'm Sarah Mills.
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0: It's 12:54, and thousands of dancers, singers, elders, and spectators are expected to gather this weekend at Sturgeon Lake First Nation. This year's competition powwow commemorates the 150th anniversary of the signing of Treaty 6. The three-day celebration officially begins tomorrow night. You are listening to Saskatchewan Afternoon here on 650 CKOM and 980 CJME. It's time now to go behind the headlines.
1: Digging deeper into the story, this is Behind the Headlines.
0: Well, it just got cheaper to go to a Regina Pats game. As you've been hearing, the team is cutting prices by 15% on all tickets. There are new family zone tickets and weekday tickets for just over $12. A Pats owner, Sean Semple, says times are tough, so the team needs to be competitive price-wise.
2: I think affordability is more important now than it ever since COVID, right? I mean, we need to be competitive, and there's different ends of the scale, right? I mean, there's affordability that is on everybody's mind, but I would say affordability seems to be also a perception of affordability, right? They're still selling, you know, higher end cars, they're still selling houses that are crazily priced, but the question is, what is the perception of affordability? So we want to give a little bit to whatever you want. So if you want a $12 ticket, we've got a $12 ticket for your family now, right? If you want to sit in the box, we got a box for you. If you want to, you know, go to a venue before the game and have a bite to eat or whatever, we've now going to have the venue for you. That's going to be at the end of the season by the time we get it done. But so it's a little bit of trying to serve the market. And I think obviously there's people that are struggling for sure.
0: And season ticket holders will also get a $170 food and beverage credit. To CEO Gord Pritchard spoke to that earlier today.
3: Through our research, if you look at a lot of the pro teams and some of the, you know, American League teams and in baseball, the AAA teams, they have some form of a food and beverage component to their season ticket memberships. Some offer percentages, some offer a fixed amount for the entire year, some offer on a per game basis like we're doing. There are a couple teams in the WHL that do this as well. Edmonton's one of them. So we looked at that and we thought, well, there's two parts to the answer to your question. That's the first part, how we got there. And the second part is the kind of the why is, well, we wanted to add more value to the season ticket member benefit package. This is one we thought would be of value to season ticket members, one we thought we could do this year for this season, and in terms of how you're going to use it, we're finalizing those details, but the idea is to make it as seamless and easy on the season ticket member and the food and beverage team at the Brand Center.
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0: 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Jamie Nye applauds the move. He'll talk more about that next. 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
14: It's 1 o'clock. I'm David Curtin. WestJet could start canceling flights tomorrow, but an advocate says not so fast. A second exhibition opens in Saskatchewan, and the Globe Theatre is saved by Regina City Council. In Regina, it's mostly cloudy, 25 degrees, partly cloudy in Saskatoon, and 23 degrees. Now that some 44,000 WestJet flight attendants have issued strike notice, the big question for travelers is, what do we do now? The strike could start Sunday, but WestJet could begin canceling flights as soon as tomorrow. If your flight is canceled, one advocate warns not to rush to accept a refund. Gabor Lukacs is the president of Air Passenger Rights. Think twice, he says, before agreeing to the airline's first offer.
15: Once you accept a refund, you give up your right to alternate transportation and to sue WestJet for your expenses.
14: Lukacs says you should insist WestJet rebook your flight through another airline. If they refuse to pay for your bill, you could take them to small claims court, he says. WestJet says should flight delays or cancellations occur, impacted guests will be refunded or reaccommodated, quote, as applicable. WestJet's been allowing passengers with flights scheduled any time between today and Tuesday to make one-time change or cancel it with no fee. While Saskatchewan RCMP raised big concerns about the number of people dying on our highways and roads, add one more to that sad count. A single vehicle rollover west of Meadow Lake early this morning claimed the life of a 25-year-old woman from the Flying Dust First Nation. She was the only person in the vehicle. As we bask in this heat, so are the crops. The high temperatures have been rapidly speeding up progress for crops across the province. That's according to the latest crop report issued just moments ago. The heat's good for areas with good moisture, not so good for areas that are already dry. Haying was slowed down by humid conditions last week, but areas in the south have been able to wrap that up. And there wasn't too much rain falling, so topsoil moisture averages across the province fell. Two fairs are now going on at the same time in Saskatchewan's two largest cities. It is day two for the Queen City X, and just an hour ago, the gates opened at the Saskatoon X. Our Mia Holowaychuk was sent to score some food at the X for the newsroom, but instead she's walking down the midway.
16: The best days of summer are among us. The Saskatoon X is filling up quick. It opened just a little while ago. I can see large lines for the Crazy Mouse. People are lining up to get pizza, popcorn, you name it. The slush zone is looking pretty crazy right now. Lots of people tell me they're out here just ready to enjoy the sun and kick off summer in a great way. At the Saskatoon X, I'm Mia Holowaychuk.
14: The Globe Theatre bought itself some time last night thanks to a unanimous decision by Regina City Council to approve a one-time $1.4 million grant. This gives the executive director of the not-for-profit to some time to potentially get a $12 million grant from Ottawa. Oz Weaver says they'll be spending that time continuing to pitch all three levels of government, as well as sponsors and donors.
17: Our next step is to continue going forward with that, working closely with the federal government, who we have a great relationship with, and they support Regina, and we see it.
14: Without the city grant, Weaver told councillors last night the Globe could have been forced into creditor protection by early next week. That's because of the debt from building renovations. Single game tickets for Regina Pats games are going to be 15% lower this season. It's also introducing new family zone tickets and weekday tickets for just over $12. Reporter Jillian Massey.
2: I hope there's appreciation for it because, like I said, it is a big gamble on our part.
16: Brant and Regina Pats owner Sean Semple says times are a little tougher, so the team needs to be a little more competitive price-wise. The team is also offering a food and beverage credit, promising $170 in savings for season ticket holders. The Brant Center now gets the revenue from concession stands because Semple inked a deal to purchase some of Real District's buildings in May. Semple says that means more options on what to eat.
2: We had no influence on the menu before.
16: And he hopes that'll mean more sales. In Regina, I'm Jillian Massey.
14: Calgarians journeyed today to a North End park to hug and cry and honor the memory of an 11-year-old boy. The makeshift memorial for Parker has grown one flower and one stuffed toy at a time at a footbridge in Lake Hawk Park in Calgary. Close by is a culvert and a network of underground pipes. Yesterday, searchers found the boy's body in one of those pipes. Parker, who had autism and was nonverbal, wandered away from a daycare home 2 weeks ago. The latest local news is as close as your phone. 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It is 105. I'm David Curtin.
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0: I'm Justin Blackwell. You're listening to Saskatchewan Afternoon. Turning to weather, all those heat warnings are gone. Still warm out, though, for Saskatoon and central Saskatchewan. Sunshine today, a high of 27, a few clouds tonight. Slight chance of showers later on, a 30% chance, a low of 17. And then it should clear up in the afternoon tomorrow, and a high of 28. For Regina and southern Saskatchewan, mainly sunny, high of 29, cloud tonight. Good chance of showers, a 60% chance, a low of 17. And then those same conditions in the morning tomorrow before the clouds starts to part and a high of 31. Right now in Regina, sunshine, a wind out of the northeast at 11, 27 degrees, some sun in Saskatoon, a slight breeze out of the northwest at 5 and 24. 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
0: It's 109 and on the local ball diamond, the Saskatoon Berries got the bats going last night in a 17-4 win over Medicine Hat. Josh Benson with the home run and six RBIs in that win. Regina fell to Sylvan Lake 10-2. Both Saskatoon and the Red Sox have the night off in the Western Canadian Baseball League. This is Saskatchewan Afternoon, heard from 12:30 until 2 Monday to Friday, and then the Green Zone with Jamie Nye from 2 until 6. And Jamie joins me now for a Green Zone moment. And Jamie, closed practice day for the Riders just wrapped up before they jet off to Edmonton tomorrow. How's this week shaping up for the rematch?
3: Well, what it's shaping up like is, you know, it's a lot of injury questions, right? Like Roland Milligan leaves practice yesterday. Is he out there today? We won't know until the final injury report gets released around 3 o'clock. Then, of course, you have AJ Ouellette's injury likely holding him back and Zach Fry. And what about Sam Emelis, the star receiver of the Riders? He's also been out of the first two practices. When we go onto the field to interview the players, they don't blindfold us. We'll be able to kind of look around to see if Sam Emelis trots off the field, because they have to walk right by us to go to the locker room. So, those will be some of the things you look out for. But that injury report a little later this afternoon is an important one, because when you have a new starting running back and maybe a new offensive lineman and a new starting receiver, when you're trying to, you know, outscore the Edmonton Elks, could add some difficulty to trying to get one back on Edmonton.
0: And then do we get the depth chart tomorrow, or does that come out Saturday?
3: Well, that'll be tomorrow. Yep. Okay, yeah. Tomorrow morning we will see the final depth chart for the Riders, so we'll break that down on the Green Zone tomorrow, and probably right here on Saskatchewan Afternoon with Justin Blackwell.
0: Absolutely. Don't forget to kick off Saturday at Commonwealth, 5 o'clock. The Green Zone pregame show will start at 3. I don't have the rec laws queued up, Jamie, but we got some Thursday night football tonight in the Canadian Football League. BC in Winnipeg. Who do you have?
3: Well, I'm taking Winnipeg because BC's coming in with Caden Salter in his first career start in the CFL. He's fresh out of college. So this isn't a guy who's bounced around NFL camps for a year or two. And nah, this is like as raw a rookie as you can get in the CFL, making his first start. Also, the running back is starting for his first game because James Butler is out of the lineup. And it was a short week for BC. So I'm going with the Winnipeg Blue Bombers, even though Winnipeg has their blemishes. And if Winnipeg loses this one, ooh, I know they'll only be 4-4, but send out the warning bells in Winnipeg that something is amiss if they lose this football game at home against a rookie-laden offense with the quarterback and running back.
0: Is Zach Kolaros closer to a return?
3: You'd think so, but it's going to be Drew Brown again for the Winnipeg Blue Bombers, because he got injured and then It was a neck injury. I think it was probably concussion symptoms as well. And so he was on the one game injured list, and then they put him on the 6 game after that. So maybe he hadn't recovered and passed tests as well as they wanted him to do. So hopefully it's not too long term. We don't want to lose starting quarterbacks in the Canadian Football League, but unfortunately, what do we have? Kolaros out. Nathan Rourke out, Bo Levi Mitchell out, Chad Kelly just got hurt, so that's almost half the league now.
0: It's the Lions and Bombers tonight. Kickoff for that one is at 6:30. Let's talk some hockey this afternoon. Jamie, it just got cheaper to go to Regina Pats game. I know you've been harping on the team for a long time about their ticket prices. Thoughts on the move made today?
3: Well, it was about 2 years ago, maybe 3 years ago. It was 3 years ago. It was my son when he was a late hockey guy. He was like 7 when he's like, I want to start playing hockey now. And away we went, and we took him to a hockey game. and it walked up. Okay, that's $30. And I looked down and went, for him? Yep, sorry. Like, the person selling the ticket was like, sorry. And it was like, wait, there's no kids for, no, there's no kids pricing. And I'm like, come on. It's like 60-some dollars for a father and son to go to a WHL game on a weeknight? And it has been that case, and I've been harping on it. It's unacceptable for a league that needs youth in there and needs it to be a family-friendly environment, and it felt like gouging people. So today the Pats lowered prices. There's going to be a family zone with 1250 tickets, so, that's $25 now to, go to a game that for, a parent, a kid. Great. Like, there's those types of deals now for the Regina Pats, which they did not have before. Season ticket holders are now getting about $170 food voucher with their season ticket. So there you have it. They couldn't do those deals before because the Pats sold the tickets and the Brandt Center / Real District did the food. And Sean Semple, the owner, didn't have any, stake in the food / beverage, but now he does. He took everything over, so that'll help on this. So a little bit more affordability, which I will applaud on the Green Zone today from the Regina Pats.
0: Yeah, good to see the Pats doing that. I know the Saskatoon Blades also have some great deals when it comes to getting the whole family.
3: No, everybody does. Game. It was cheaper. It was cheaper to pay the gas to go to Moose Jaw for people from Regina. Like, for a family of four, it was cheaper just to jump in the car, go to Moose Jaw, watch a game, drive back to Regina than it was. It was like $120 to go for a family of four to go to a Pats game plus all the food. So, yeah, I'm glad that those times are shifting.
0: And before I let you go, Jamie, we got to talk to Blue Jays, of course, with the trade deadline happening on Monday. And I know they could get a ton in return if they traded Louis Varland. But I am pleading here on the Green Zone Moment, do not trade that man. He is a phenomenal closer.
3: Apparently, they have told teams no.
0: Okay.
3: there's a report out that the Toronto Blue Jays have been contacted a lot about Louis Varland and have been told, hands off, we're not trading Louis Varland. So,
0: okay.
3: Does that make you feel better?
0: Makes me feel better, because what a find for that team, and he's going to be helping that team moving forward.
3: Jeff Hoffman, available, just to make sure everybody's up today. He's available.
0: Jamie, who's on the show today?
3: On the show today, Drew Romano is going to talk a little bit about Macklin Celebrini's big deal in the National Hockey League, that extension signed yesterday. Of course, Britton Gray with the latest on the Saskatchewan Rough Riders, and we got a reporter who covers the Seattle Seahawks. Can they go back-to-back?
0: All right, Jamie, have a great show, and we'll chat again tomorrow.
3: Right on, JB.
0: The Green Zone with Jamie and I starts at 2 o'clock. Coming up.
4: It's so much more ridiculous in reality than the cliches could ever be, and so I wrote a show that explains Germany.
0: Yeah, some German comedy at this year's Fringe Festival in Saskatoon. 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Now the Paul Martin commentary.
5: Family and money. It's been a source of tension for generations and between generations. Now, there is no perfect or solid guideline on how to approach the subject of money when it comes to the very first steps of family financial interaction. That's the finding of a survey by Mido. It's an app designed to help kids learn about money and financial responsibility. Now, they pose this question in hopes of finding some practical rules that could be helpful. What is the right age to start giving kids an allowance? And how much is appropriate? Well, the answers were anything but consistent, says the report. First of all, about half of families provide an allowance, the other half doesn't, so it's a wide gap on the very topic itself. And then they are half and half again on whether withholding allowance is an appropriate punishment. In BC, the average allowance is $18 a week, almost $24 in Ontario. That's a variance of $300 a year. Parents in Saskatchewan start providing an allowance to their kids at age 9, 2 years ahead of the national average. I'm Paul Martin.
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0: It's 120, and the latest crop report is now out. Topsoil moisture is down in the province thanks to all this heat and not much rain. Now, the report also says the heat has helped crops progress faster, but that's not so great for the drier areas. The heat and dry soil have been the main causes of crop stress lately. You are listening to Saskatchewan Afternoon. I'm Justin Blackwell. Well, the Queen City X is in a full swing. The Saskatoon X has now opened its doors. But if the rides and the deep fried foods aren't your jam, Saskatoon's Fringe Festival also is kicking off today. So many great shows to check out, like the 5-step guide to being German. Paco Erhard joined guest host Gerald Bowman on the CKOM Morning Show to talk about his comedy show.
1: Well, I'm from Germany, despite the name Paco, which just happens when I lived in Spain for 7 years. And I have been in the fringe scene for about 15 years, starting at Edinburgh Fringe in the UK. And it sort of started when I got all kinds of German stereotypes thrown at my head by Brits. And I thought, I have to set the record straight because, you know, all the stereotypes are a bit silly. And we're so much more ridiculous in reality than the cliches could ever be. And so I wrote a show that explains Germany.
2: 5-step guide to being German. Tell us more about your play.
1: Well, it's not so much a play. It is stand-up comedy. I think what I go into is really the centuries of history that formed our mindset. So whether you know about Germany or you don't know much, you know, it'll, you know, be educational and funny. Of course, you know, as you probably know, there, you know, Germany is a pretty complex nationality. So there are no 5 easy steps. Yeah, to be, it's 18, actually. 5 steps will only make you Austrian. It is really, you know, if I give a brief glimpse, we were a country that was not a country till 1871. We were up to 314 tiny countries, constantly attacked, invaded, overrun by all sides. So order was the last thing you had. So you had to make and maintain order at all costs. So that became our core value that, you know, it's not much frivolity. It is, you know, keeping things in check, making sure all the I's are dotted and the T's are crossed so, you know, no chaos can happen because chaos can befall you at all times. So basically our love of order is just, you know, fear of chaos, and lots of our psyche, you know, revolves around that. Of course, nowadays we're loosening up a little bit. And yeah, younger Germans are not quite like that, but deep down we still are.
0: The 5-step guide to being German, one of the many shows at this year's Saskatoon Fringe Festival, which is now underway through August the 8th. Coming up,
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0: I'm Justin Blackwell. You're listening to Saskatchewan Afternoon. Turning to weather, all those heat warnings are gone. Still warm out, though, for Regina and southern Saskatchewan. Mainly sunny today, a high of 29, and then some cloud tonight. Good chance of rain, a 60% chance, a low of 17. And then those same conditions in the morning tomorrow before the cloud starts to part, and a high of 31 for Saskatoon and central Saskatchewan. It's sunshine this afternoon, a high of 27. Then a few clouds tonight, slight chance of showers later on in the evening and overnight, a 30% chance, a low of 17. And then it's expected to clear up in the afternoon tomorrow with a high of 28. Right now in Regina, some sun, a wind out of the northeast at 11, 27 degrees. Sunshine in Saskatoon, a slight breeze out of the northwest at 7 and 25. 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

your Thursday, Saskatchewan. I hope it's going well. I'm Jamie Nye. Welcome into the Green Zone. Saskatoon X opening the doors today. Regina yesterday with the Queen City X. So, fair food being devoured. Walking into Mosaic Stadium today. Of course, the fair is going on right outside. Great weather for it. It is hot. Want to stay hydrated. Some of the new food items in, what was that, bourbon bacon? Did I hear bourbon bacon in Saskatoon? I'm intrigued. By the way, I talked to our reporter Jacob, who was in Regina's X yesterday, about the brisket hickory sticks. It's like a walking taco with the Doritos, but you have hickory sticks with brisket. Apparently, I was right. It sounded delicious, and he's reporting back, it's pretty darn good. So, some new food items at the fair. Hope everybody's enjoying your summer. Now, let's get into it today.

0: We begin the Green Zone each and every day with the top sports headlines. And week 9 of the CFL kicks off tonight in Winnipeg.
1: Back into the belly of Brady. Keeps it on the run to his left. Hatcher touchdown, BC. The Lions strike again.
0: So it's the BC Lions, the Winnipeg Blue Bombers. We'll see how it goes tonight for BC, who just changed their depth chart today with two changes. Lorenzo Maldon, you might remember, signed a one-day contract, held a news conference in Ottawa to talk about his retirement. Then unretired this week playing for BC. He's now upgraded to a starting position today for the BC Lions. And Zach Horvath is now the starting running back for the BC Lions rather than the American rookie that was going to fill in for James Butler. So it'll be Horvath running the ball for the BC Lions. Strange that those moves are made day of game. Unless there was an illness or something that they have not yet disclosed out of the BC Lions. Drew Brown gets the start again for the injured Zach Collaros. Both teams coming off losses last week. Kickoff tonight on TSN. It's a 6:30 start. Bad news for Brett Lawther, the former Rider, now Ottawa Red Black Kickers on the 6-game injured list. So a familiar name is back kicking in Ottawa.
2: And the Red Blacks finally beat the Ticats. Yes, they can. Lewis Ward plays the hero.
0: Yes, Lewis Ward brought back this week. And, of course, we know why. It's a quad injury. Lawther did not practice all week long. He's perfect this season field goal-wise. 20 for 20 is Brett Lawther. He was out of a great year. He has missed one convert. He replaced Lewis Ward because Lewis Ward, career 86% field goal kicker until last year, was only about 76%. And Brett Lawther has a bigger leg than Lewis Ward. But Lewis Ward is back to handle the kicking duties tomorrow. The Red Blacks take on the Montreal Alouettes on Friday Night Football. In the WHL, the Regina Pats are lowering ticket prices for the upcoming season.
3: You know, really, the next few years is really Regina's time to come see some NHL future stars, right? You know, where can you, you know, stay at home, watch a game, and see the stars of the future? We saw that with Connor when Connor was here and the excitement that came. We have that next stage with a number of players. This team is going to be much better than it's been in the past.
0: Of course, he's referring to Maddox Schultz and Liam Pugh at the top of that roster. For however long they're here with the NCAA cloud that continues to loom over the WHL. But you might have remembered on the Green Zone the last couple of years, I have rattled the cage of the Regina Pats and their owner, Sean Semple, and President Gord Pritchard, and other members of the Pats organization who probably weren't very fond of how many times I ripped them for their ridiculous ticket prices, no children's tickets, all that stuff. You're $120 in for a family of four to go to your WHL games. It was ridiculous. So they're reducing some tickets up to 58% across the board. Single game tickets reduced by 15% in all seating categories. So a new family zone, which is about 700 tickets, that's over 10% of the building capacity, is $12.50 per seat. No matter the age of the person, is $12.50 per seat. So $25 for me and my son now to go to a Pats game. $50 for a family of four. They're reducing ticket prices by 58%. Regina Pat ticket pricing rants will be reduced by approximately 100%. Here on the Green Zone. Also, new weekday tickets. They're going to have some weekday tickets for Wednesday night games, those types of things, for $12.25. So, there you go. Ticket prices coming down. Season ticket holders, not seeing much of a decrease, but They are adding a $5 ticket voucher per ticket, or a food voucher per ticket. So season ticket holders get that $5 food voucher per ticket, per game. So there you go. Buy a hot dog, maybe, per game for season ticket holders. That's the update on the Regina Pats. Jillian Massey was there. She has more at CJME.com, CKOM.com, if you want to read more about the tickets coming down at Pats games. Oh, what a wild time in soccer. Remember how successful the FIFA World Cup was? Canada, U.S., Mexico hosting. Then, afterwards, the president of FIFA came up with a new private equity investment opportunity that federations had a month to really get behind, and then they can get in on it as he's selling off the FIFA World Cup and other FIFA events. Well, UEFA, the European Federation, said, pound sand, Infantino.
4: UEFA have decided that if Gianni Infantino goes ahead with this proposal, they will boycott all FIFA tournaments. So UEFA saying to Gianni Infantino, enough is enough. We're not going to let you do this. And if you go ahead and do this, even if you think you have the votes to carry the day and go ahead with these controversial proposals, we will not in the future play in any of your tournaments,
0: including the World Cup. If you don't know who's a part of UEFA, let me bring you up to speed. England, France, Spain, Portugal, Germany, Italy, even though they haven't qualified in a while, Croatia, Sweden. Yeah, we're not coming to the World Cup anymore. That'd be a garbage tournament. That'd be a lot of Argentina, Brazil, Morocco, Japan, South Korea. I'm not including Canada because CONCACAF today came out and said pretty well the same thing that UEFA did. So North America, Central America Federation, also thumbs way down to selling off the World Cup to private equity investors. And there's one name that's part of this. Kushner. It's not that one, the son-in-law of the president, but his brother. So, you know, that not very far. What is with this? This is... Do these people have to be in everything and get in the way? Apparently. Good on UEFA. They're saying, no. Because the more people that are in charge and have a say, the more corruption there is. I know FIFA's corrupt, but let's not make it even more corrupt than it already is. So yeah, soccer federations standing up against Infantino. Just leave already. If there wasn't a better sign that this man does not have any credibility amongst the soccer community anymore, just go away. Mr. Infantino. And real quick, the Toronto Blue Jays have told teams at least one pitcher is not available.
5: Rounded up the middle. Jimenez is there, and that's your ball game. Louis Varlin picks up another save. Got him! Louis Varlin dominates the Red Sox here in the bottom of the ninth inning.
0: Yes, Louis Varlin, who's now the closer of the Toronto Blue Jays. Ross Atkins, the report is telling teams he's not available. Some of the insiders are saying if there is one player the Blue Jays could trade to get more assets than any other member of their team, it was Louis Varland. And the Jays are going, nope, we are not getting rid of Louis Varland. So if you're worried about that happening, apparently he's on the no trade list for the Toronto Blue Jays. Coming up here on the Green Zone, Scott Roblin is going to join us. A lot of Saskatoon sports and Saskatchewan sports stories to update you on this week, from gold medals to the WCBL getting ready for the playoffs and much more. Britton Gray, the latest on the Riders as we await the injury report today. What's the update on Sam Amelis and Roland Milligan's injuries for the Rough Riders? Also today, Drew Remenda will join us. We're going to talk about Macklin Celebrini. But also we're going to talk about my chump yesterday, the Columbus Blue Jackets, as they decided to just put their TV feed on the radio and fire their radio TV guy, or play-by-play guy. Drew's done both, not play-by-play, but color on both radio and television. How different are those two mediums on why I don't think it's going to work, that the TV feed's just going to be played over the radio for Columbus Blue Jacket fans? This is the Green Zone on 980 CJME and 650 CKOM.
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17: Saskatchewan uranium deposits, and especially the mining of them, can be talked about as tomorrow's power mined today. 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In fact, we mine about a quarter of all the world's uranium each year. 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So when we mine uranium in Saskatchewan, we are actually mining the source for nuclear power. What we mine today becomes fuel, then eventually power. 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But back to my original point. Saskatchewan's uranium deposits, and especially the mining of them, can be talked about as tomorrow's power mined today. And nuclear power is tomorrow's power. I'm Eric Anderson from CIMSA.
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3: It's 2:30. I'm David Curtin. Breaking news. The man accused of shooting Tanya Myers dead near Weyburn while she was riding in the passenger seat of an SUV will have to stay behind bars. Chris Fahlman had filed for a review of the decision to deny him bail, but that has now been denied. WestJet flight attendants could be on strike as early as Sunday. 72-hour strike notice issued today by CUPE. The company fired back with a lockout notice. Topsoil moisture is down in the province thanks to all this heat. Not much rain. Latest crop report issued today also says the heat helped crops progress faster, but wasn't so great for drier areas. And yet another death on the Saskatchewan Highway. Early this morning, a 25-year-old woman from the Flying Dust First Nation died when her vehicle rolled on Highway 55 west of Meadow Lake. For the first time in a lot of days, there are no weather warnings or alerts right now. In Regina and southern Saskatchewan, increasing cloudiness overnight, a 60% chance of showers, threat of a storm, and a low of 17. Cloudy with a risk of a storm tomorrow morning, some sun in the afternoon and a high 31. For Saskatoon and central Saskatchewan, partly cloudy with the risk of a storm tonight, low 17. And then some clouds in the morning tomorrow with the threat of a storm, but clearing in the afternoon, a high of 28 degrees. In Regina, it's mostly cloudy, a northeast wind at 9 and 25 degrees. Saskatoon, partly cloudy, northwest wind at 7 and 23 degrees. It is 2:32. I'm David Curtin.
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0: Jamie and I with you on this Thursday afternoon. Hope you're having a great day as the sun continues to shine on the Saskatoon X and the Queen City X. Temperatures 27, 26 degrees in Regina and Saskatoon, respectively. So not egregious weather. Like Saturday is going to be 34, and then on those midways, it's going to be a little warm. Saturday in Edmonton looks like it's going to be sunny, but might rain a Saturday night. Will it affect the game between the Rough Riders and the Elks? Again, the injury report just came in from the Rough Riders. Roland Milligan Jr. left practice yesterday with a knee injury and now is ruled out. So once again, the 2024 Defensive Player of the Year is out. Sam Emelis questionable. AJ Ouellette and Zach Fry are also listed as out for the Riders against the Elks. But right now, we're going to talk about that massive contract for Macklin Celebrini.
1: Get the fast lane, Kramer. The bingo game is ready to roll.
2: It's time to drop the gloves.
3: Let him into the box. Watch the box, you Ty. Watch the box.
4: But hey, as they say in hockey, let's do that hockey.
0: Drew Remenda is our NHL analyst here on the Green Zone. Also, color analyst of the San Jose Sharks, who knows Macklin Celebrini pretty well. What did you think, Drew, when you saw 18.8 per year over 5 years for Macklin Celebrini? Sorry, Drew, you cut out. Or it was a dramatic pause. I'm not sure.
5: Dramatic pause.
0: What did you think?
5: I thought, thank you, Mr. Plattner, the Sharks owner, Hasso Plattner. He has made the commitment to this team, and I thought, well, okay, highest paid guy in the National Hockey League. I thought when you were away and I was filling in for you poorly, I thought for sure that Macklin was going to take like a Connor type deal, a Sid type deal, and really surround himself, allow the team to surround himself with, a lot of talent. But he still does have a lot of talent on that team, and they're up and coming. Mike Greer said yesterday he was really pleased with the contract. He said the whole situation was handled with Pat Brisson, who's also, agent to the Stars, but he's Macklin's agent and Sid's agent, et cetera, et cetera. He said it was really easy to do, easy to negotiate. He said he had one conversation with Macklin, and Macklin asked him basically, okay, where are we going? What are we doing? Tell me your plan, and I'll tell you what I'm thinking. They had one of those meetings, and they were very happy that Macklin left a little money on the table, a couple of million dollars. He could have gone for the full 20%, and so he didn't. He went to about 16% and signed that contract for 5 years. It's for the Sharks, Jamie, and, people can be like, you're giving a 20-year-old who's just turned 20 in June that much money. But when you look at Macklin Celebrini, I think this year, without a doubt, he established himself as one of the elite players in the National Hockey League. He got 115 points at 19 years old. The only other guy to get that many points plus at 19 was Wayne Gretzky. He was the double IHF forward of the year. He is one of the best young players in the world. He's one of the best players in the world. And with the San Jose Sharks, when he didn't get a point, I think the Sharks only won two games last year. He's a very valuable guy to have around, and he's tied up for the Sharks now for 5 years. Everybody's pretty happy in San Jose right now.
0: I would think so, especially Macklin Celebrini and his agent a $94 million contract on the table. How much did Danny Briere's big swing impact this, do you think, if at all?
5: I think it did. If Mike Greer talked yesterday to the media, and he did mention that it certainly changed. He didn't say specifically it affected the contract negotiations with Macklin, because Macklin could have walked in at any time and said, I want the max, and what were the Sharks going to do? Okay, sure. Would you like that now, or would you like that later? So he was going to get big money anyway. But I think Mike Greer said that it definitely changed the landscape of now the National Hockey League, and especially the young players coming in. It has changed the fact that the young players now, after their rookie deal or they're getting their second deal, that so many of them are very, very important to their franchises, like Carlson, like Bedard. Great, by the way, great job yesterday with Connor. And then having Macklin and some other young players, Lane Hutson, those guys, they're getting that money because that's how you have to grow your teams. And there's a lot of teams that are looking for that playoff berth or that playoff extension where you get in the playoffs and you start winning some games and start making yourself a contender for the Stanley Cup. Then you're in that situation where you need those guys to be your foundation. And with Danny Briere making that offer, certainly that much money, it did change the landscape of the National Hockey League right now, but also in the coming years.
0: Drew Romendo with us here on the Green Zone. Where do you think
5: Schaefer's coming next year, right?
0: Yes.
5: Schaefer's up next year. Another guy who could probably walk into the Islanders and demand 20%, looking how good he is. So it's going to be very interesting seeing the contracts from here on in.
0: So where do you think Connor would want Macklin to take him? Because Connor Bedard on the Green Zone yesterday said Macklin's paying for wherever they go to celebrate their new contract.
5: Knowing where the guys go, they go to this place called Original Joe's, which is really good food. It's not very far from the rink. The usual pasta and steak and things like that. That's probably where he's going to take him. Probably,
0: OJ's? Really?
5: Yeah. No. Yeah. Our Original Joe's is different than Canada's Original Joe's. But, he might know a few places more than I do, Jamie, besides, God's Chicken and Christian Chicken, Chick-fil-A.
0: Yeah. Yeah.
5: I don't stray very far from the from my normal appetite. Those guys, they might up it a little bit for sure.
0: Are you going to make Macklin bring the Twizzlers on the plane now, or is that still your job?
5: That's the thing now. I can't. I'm not allowed to. I'm searched before I get on the plane.
0: Nutritionist C. Drew Romanda coming. Mike check Potenza, that man's Mike, bag.
5: Yeah, Mikey Potenza, who's our director of high performance, and he worked for Rick Celebrini with the Warriors. He's very careful about these guys, but it's amazing with these players. Like Mike talked about it yesterday, when one of the reporters asked, do you think this will change Macklin? And he said, I got to yell at the guy every day to get off the ice early. He's in the gym. He's at practice. He's doing dry land. He's out in the ice. He's working and constantly perfecting his game. He said, we have to chase him off the ice. The one thing like Macklin, like Connor Bedard, like Connor McDavid, McKinnon, any great player, they want to be able to try to perfect their craft because they know if they get better, the team will get better. And so I don't think I have to worry about Macklin and his nutrition very much. That's for sure. Especially with dad like Rick. Rick is. It's ridiculous, Jamie, this guy.
0: He still works for the Warriors, right?
5: Yeah, he still does. Yeah, okay. He is the vice president of high performance or something like that.
0: VP, wow.
5: Yeah.
0: Meanwhile, Drew, I wanted to get your thoughts on what happened with the Columbus Blue Jackets yesterday. Because they announced that they are just going to play the TV feed on the radio, and their radio voice over the last 15 years, contract not renewed. And yeah. You have done both. You do it in season. You will help out the Hall of Famer, Drew Rosenowski, on the radio, and, of course, you and Randy on television. How different is a radio call to a TV call on what I think is the mistake being made in Columbus to just replay TV on the radio?
5: It absolutely is a mistake in Columbus. And Eric, who was the play-by-play guy on the radio, is fantastic at his job. I think you cut off your fans from avenues of access to listen to your team and talk about your team. It's a very different broadcast. You know as well as I do, in radio, you've got to be more descriptive. You've got to make sure that you paint the picture. You've got to make sure that the fans can see the game through your words. And on TV, you don't have to do that. TV is easier, Jamie, really, because the pictures speak for themselves. I can shut up on TV, and I have for minutes on end, from the great Bob Cole, don't be afraid to shut the hell up. Well, on radio, you can't do that. Radio, you've always got to be talking. The play-by-play guys in radio are absolutely amazing at being able to bring the excitement through the radio, but still be very descriptive and making sure that they're able to be able to capture the mood. The great ones are, anyway. When you do it on TV, TV does all the work. the guys in the truck and the cameraman and the producers and directors, they do all the work. You just follow along. And it's very different because you'll listen to, and Jody Shelley's great, and Steve Mears is great. They're very good play-by-play and color guys. But they'll definitely say, and Jody, I know Jody's going to say it. Jody's going to say, well, right here, you can see, and the fans and the radio will be going, no, I can't. It's a mistake. It's a mistake by Columbus. It's nickel and diming a situation that doesn't need it because your fans, you have to give them as much access and as much avenues to access of your team and listening to your team and talking about your team that you can. I think it's extremely short-sighted, but they're not the only team that's doing it right now. Dallas does it as well, but there's just some issues that, well, so does Carolina. You know, it's just issues of when people just look at the bottom line, they miss the big picture.
0: Well, Drew, and it's well said. How much time is left in the period and the score? You don't have to say that on television. The bug's right there. People can see. In radio, it's like every 2 minutes, you have to be, 10 minutes left in the 3-3 tie. Like, those things are important for the radio audience to, okay, what's going on? Yeah. Where? I just turned on the game. What's going on? I don't know the score yet. I'm driving to the grocery store. Please. That's unfortunate.
5: The whole thing is that radio is, well, and it's always been talking to you, but radio is a great medium. It's a great medium for talk. It's a great medium for discussion. It's a great medium where you're just listening and just, understanding what's going on and whatever we're talking about. It's a fantastic way to listen to anything, or just to be on the radio or listen to the radio is a fantastic way to listen to a hockey game. To me, it is anyway. And, I just think it's very short-sighted by Columbus, and I hope other teams look and go, hey, we can't be doing that.
0: Drew, thanks so much for your time, and I'm sure we'll chat again soon. I'm sure some more hockey headlines will drop in the next few days.
5: Okay, buddy. Good talking to you.
0: That is Drew Remenda, our NHL analyst here on The Green Zone. Coming up, Britton Gray on the latest as the Rough Riders drop their injury report, and Roland Milligan Jr. is out after leaving practice with a knee injury. This is 980 CJME and 650 CKOM.
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0: Coming up here on the Green Zone, Britton Gray is going to slide in just past 5 o'clock to talk more about the Rough Riders. And a bit of a bummer on the injury report with Roland Milligan Jr. now listed as out. He left practice early yesterday and walked off the field with the athletic therapist. We know A.J. Ouellette and Zach Fry, that was anticipated. They're out. Nelson Lacombo still remains out, bothered by an ankle injury. Sam Emelis, questionable for Saturday's rematch against the Edmonton Elks. So Britton Gray will have more on that at 5:05. At 4:05 this afternoon, we're going to head to Seattle. Are the Seahawks ready to repeat as Super Bowl champions as training camps are underway across the National Football League? Time now for the Green Zone 1 Minute Drill, the latest in sports. Tonight in the CFL, it's BC in Winnipeg. Caden Salter, his first ever professional start for the Lions against the Bombers. 6:30 is the start time there. Other CFL injury news, former Ryder kicker Brett Lawther placed on the 6-game injured list. Quad injury keeping him out of the lineup against the Montreal Alouettes. Of course, they signed Lewis Ward, their longtime kicker. He's returned to Ottawa and will kick tomorrow. Toronto Blue Jays have the day off today before they begin a set at home against St. Louis, but they made it clear to teams. Reports are Louis Varland not being traded. Don't even ask us. We're not trading Louis Varland. Apparently, Jeff Hoffman is available if anybody wants Jeff Hoffman. Coming up next, news from the Regina Pats as my ticket pricing rants will be a little diminished going forward because of the news from the Regina Pats. The good news for you, the junior hockey fan in the Queen City, next on 980 CJME and 650 CKOM.
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2: It's 3:30. I'm David Curtin. Breaking news, the man accused of shooting Tanya Myers dead near Weyburn while she was in the passenger seat of an SUV will have to stay behind bars. Chris Feldman had filed for a review of the decision to deny him bail, but that has now been denied. WestJet flight attendants could be on strike as early as Sunday. 72-hour strike notice issued today by CUPE. The company fired back with a lockout notice. Topsoil moisture is down in the province. That's thanks to all this heat, not much rain. Latest crop report, issued just today, also says the heat helped crops progress faster, but wasn't so great for drier areas. And yet another death on Saskatchewan's highways. Early this morning, a 25-year-old woman from the Flying Dust First Nation died when her vehicle rolled on Highway 55 west of Meadow Lake. Turning to weather, for the first time in a bunch of days, there are no weather warnings or alerts in effect anywhere in Saskatchewan. In Regina and southern Saskatchewan, increasing cloudiness overnight with a 60% chance of showers and the threat of a storm. A low 17 degrees. Cloudy with the risk of a storm tomorrow morning and then some sun in the afternoon. A high of 31. For Saskatoon and central Saskatchewan, partly cloudy with the risk of a storm overnight. A low of 17. Some clouds in the morning tomorrow with the threat of a storm, then clearing in the afternoon and a high of 28. Right now in Saskatoon, partly cloudy, a northwest breeze at 7, 23 degrees. In Regina, mostly cloudy, northeast wind at 9 and 25 degrees. It is 3:32. I'm David Curtin. Now the Real Ag Minute with Sean Haney.
3: Have you noticed cottage cheese showing up in almost every viral recipe lately? It turns out your high-protein diet is sending clear signals back to the barn. Driven by fitness trends and the rise of GLP-1 weight loss medications, consumer demand for high-protein, low-sugar dairy options is skyrocketing across North America. Historically, the Canadian dairy industry built its component pricing based around butterfat, treating protein as a secondary component that needed a home. Now that dynamic is shifting very fast. David Weens, president of the Dairy Farmers of Canada, says this surge in protein demand creates a massive new opportunity for producers. While farmers spent the last decade using diet and genetics to boost butterfat levels, Weens says producers are up to the challenge of shifting focus to increase the protein content of fluid milk, using short-term feed adjustments today and long-term genetic selection down the road. It's a clear example of how changing consumer habits on the plate directly shape breeding and management decisions in the dairy barn. I'm Sean Haney.
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0: coming up here on the Green Zone, we're going to go to Seattle, check in with the Seahawks to see if they can repeat their Super Bowl championship from last NFL season, as the training camps around the NFL have begun. And next week, there actually will be an NFL game. A week today, actually. It's the Hall of Fame game that kicks off the preseason schedule for the National Football League. And a lot of videos coming out from the NFL on the inductees going in. And now them telling the others who will be inducting them and asking. Adam Vinatieri going into Colts headquarters, asking the daughter of Jim Irsay, the deceased owner, former owner of the Indianapolis Colts, to do it. She was very emotional. Drew Brees asking Sean Payton to induct him into the Hall of Fame as well. Larry Fitzgerald will be going in, the great receiver from the Arizona Cardinals. So Hall of Fame Day in the National Football League and the Pro Football Hall of Fame will be next week with the Hall of Fame game to kick off the preseason schedule of the NFL. But right now, there was good news today for junior hockey fans in this province, specifically those who root for the Regina Pats and head to the Brandt Center to watch some Pats hockey. And if you're no stranger to the Green Zone, you're no stranger to me ranting over the last few years, and Daryl Davis and others in this market criticizing the Regina Pats for their ticket prices because they were absurd. In my opinion, in their opinion, it made sense for the business they were trying to run. It didn't make sense to me that my 8-year-old had to go to a Pats game and pay $30, the same price as me going to a Pats game. Walk up cheapest ticket was $30 a seat. It was ridiculous. I know they have group pricing. There's some, but there weren't a lot of great deals for Regina Pats. And the attendance show, the attendance of Pats games was brutal. Dress like a seat night on most occasions for the Pats. But then something is happening in Regina. Sean Semple, the owner of the Regina Pats, and the, of course, CEO of Brandt Industries, is purchasing the Brandt Center and a big chunk of Real District. That is the area just outside where Mosaic Stadium is. That is Real District area. You go to Cooperator Center for minor hockey tournaments and those types of things in Regina. That's part of the property. Now, Sean isn't buying Mosaic Stadium or the Cooperator Center, but many of the buildings outside of that he is purchasing. The deal has not been finalized. Likely in the next month or so, it will be. So the ownership of the Regina Pats now have food and beverage coming into their pockets that they didn't before. And that was why their defense of why their tickets were so high. They weren't making any money off you eating and drinking. So they had to make their money some way, and it was up with high ticket prices. So when this deal happened to them for purchasing the Brandt Center and other buildings, right away, I said it. Well, now there's no justification for high ticket prices. They got to start coming down. And it happened today. The Regina Pats did announce that there will be cheaper tickets. Single game ticket prices reducing by 15% across all seating categories. So, you know, quick math on that. You go to $25 as a ticket price before it was 30, approximately. Then you now have a new family zone. And at the news conference today, they said it was about 700 seats, which is just over 10% or around 10% capacity of the Brandt Center. They will now have a family zone. That's $1,250 per seat. So half of that. So there you go. Family of four. $50 for the night rather than what could have been $120. new weekday ticket specials that will start at $12.25, which is a 50% reduction from last year's pricing for weekday specials. And for season ticket holders who may not get a bigger break on the price tag on their ticket, per ticket per game will be included a $5 food and beverage voucher. So about $170 value throughout the season for those season ticket holders. So saving a little bit of money at the concession each and every night. It doesn't sound like you're going to be able to hold those over for future games. It's you're there with the ticket. You have that $5 for that game per ticket per game going forward. So, hey, it's now cheaper to go to Regina Pats games, and you have very affordable options for families to attend, which is all I've ever been asking for the Regina Pats over the last few years, who did increase some ticket sections quite considerably. So that's a good news story for affordability. And there's other things they're doing with the rink, you know, the different ideas. They're in charge now of everything. The show they put on before the game, the experience when you get into the building, leave the building, all those things, that's now getting moved over. That's Regina Pats. It's not real anymore. So front-facing people, that is, they're hoping, you know, you come in, you buy more people in the building, more merchandise sales, more food sales, more drink sales, better feeling means return. And the other thing that happens is on the ice. Another year with Maddox Schultz and Liam Pugh, where they will play every Regina Pats game after playing a split between their U18 team with the Pat Canadians and the major junior team with the Pats. So all of that now is the update for Regina Pats. So yes, there will be a reduction in Jamie and I tickets price rants for the Pats at the Brandt Center. Coming up next. Oh my goodness. After the World Cup, soccer seemed like it was humming, didn't it? Like, wow, what a World Cup. Great games, great action. Spain the victors. Lionel Messi in the final against the teen phenom of Yamal. Canada does well. And it's all gone to you know where because of the guy who leads FIFA. I'm going to break down the drama that the European Federation says they will boycott the World Cup going forward because of an idea from the FIFA president. What's going on when it comes to soccer? I'll tell you about it next on 980 CJME and 650 CKOM.
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0: We thank John Boyle for joining us, the senior reporter for the Seattle Seahawks. What do you think? Seahawks repeat? They'll be close. But again, 20 of 22 starters are back for Seattle. And Kenneth Walker, big loss. He goes to Kansas City. The problem with that, I wouldn't say they repeat. The Rams just got Myles Garrett. The Rams play good football with Matt Stafford, etc. in that division. Still not sure what we're going to get from San Francisco again this year. Wild card with their injury status. Rams are going to be extremely tough out of that division, let alone that conference in the NFC. But are you an optimistic Seahawks fan? You can let me know. 1-877-332-8255. Time now for the Green Zone 1 Minute Drill, the latest in sports. The Rough Riders injury report with their injury designations for Saturday's game is out. And out is the word for Roland Milligan Jr. again. Unfortunately, he hurt yesterday at practice and he will not play. Looks like Jonathan Edward will start again at halfback for the Riders because Nelson Lacombo is also still out of the lineup. AJ Ouellette, Zach Fry also will not play on Saturday. As for Sam Emelis, he missed the first 2 days of practice, did practice today. Questionable is his status. We'll see what the depth chart looks like tomorrow morning. Britton Gray will have more on that at 5:05. But coming up next, it's time to play the confidence index in your Saskatchewan Rough Riders. Give me a call now. How confident are you the Rough Riders can still repeat as champions after the first third of the season? This is 980 CJME and 650 CKOM.
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0: Passengers is, well, what do we do now? Flight attendants could be on strike as early as Sunday. 72-hour strike notice issued today by its union. The company firing back with a lockout notice. A WestJet could begin canceling flights as soon as tomorrow. If your flight is canceled, one advocate warns not to rush to accept a refund. Gabor Lukacs is the president of Air Passenger Rights, and he says to think twice before agreeing to the airline's first offer.
1: Once you accept a refund, you give up your right to alternate transportation and to sue WestJet for your expenses.
0: Lukacs says you should insist WestJet rebook your flight through another airline. If the airline refuses to pay for the bill, you can take them to small claims court, he says. There are ways Ottawa could get involved. The federal government could invoke the section of the Canada Labour Code to get workers back on the job, which happened last summer just hours after Air Canada flight attendants hit the picket lines. The RCMP says there have been a lot of people driving while impaired. It's releasing numbers today that show more serious or fatal crashes involved impaired driving last year than in any year since 2016. 113 such crashes in 2025. More than 1,600 impaired driving charges and the licenses of more than 2,200 people were suspended. Topsoil moisture is down in the province thanks to all this heat and not much rain. The latest crop report out today also says the heat helped crop progress faster, but wasn't so great for those drier areas. And it just got cheaper to go to a Regina Pats hockey game. The team is cutting prices by 15% on all tickets. It's also introducing new family zone tickets and weekday tickets for just over $12. A Pats owner, Sean Semple, says times are tough, so the team needs to be competitive price-wise.
2: It's a tough business. I mean, the whole thing here at the park is a tough business, okay?
0: Now, season ticket holders will also get a $170 food and beverage credit. Well, turning to weather, all those heat warnings are gone. Still warm the next few days, though, for Saskatoon and central Saskatchewan. A few clouds tonight, slight chance of showers later on, a low of 15. And then a few clouds tomorrow and a high of 27. For Regina and southern Saskatchewan, some cloud tonight, good chance of rain, a 60% chance, a low of 15. And then those same conditions tomorrow and a high of 30. Right now in Saskatoon, we have some sunshine, a wind out of the northeast at 10, 27 degrees. Some sun in Regina, a wind out of the northeast at 14 and 29. It's 4:33. I'm Justin Blackwell.
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0: Well, severe thunderstorm warnings have popped up in Saskatchewan as we sit here this afternoon in the very extreme southwest portion of the province. Like Cypress Hills is under severe thunderstorm warning. Looking at the radar, that looks like they're getting it a little bit right now down in Cypress Hills, south of Maple Creek. And there's chance of thunderstorms for much of Saskatchewan this afternoon, maybe even into tomorrow as well. We'll keep you up to date on that as with the hot weather, it was bound to happen that we get some thunderstorms this week. Although Regina, was it yesterday morning? I want to say yesterday morning, Wednesday morning. It was a very short one, but my goodness. That crack at about 6 a.m., did it happen above my house? Wow. That one shook the neighborhood for sure. But it was a quick, it was just like, woof, gone within 15 minutes of a little thunderstorm that didn't need an alarm clock that morning. That's for sure. Jamie and I with you here on the Green Zone. Well, it is that time of year. We're here on the Green Zone. We ask you, Rider Nation, we're asking you this question. What you thinking when it comes to the Saskatchewan Rough Riders? It's called the Confidence Index. And it's something I've been doing here on the Green Zone for a little bit. And it's just gauging your confidence in where you think this season is going. And over the years, we've seen dramatic turns. From zero faith, and then halfway through the season, oh no, you think this team might win the Grey Cup now. To the other way, you think they're a playoff team? Absolutely. After 6 weeks, they're done. They're toast. Missed the playoffs. This season's over. So at the start of the season, we do this before the season, before that first game, we give the confidence index. And back a few weeks ago, there was no doubt you thought this team was going to be very good. To the fact that a lot of you picked a Grey Cup repeat. And if it wasn't a Grey Cup repeat, some said Grey Cup loss. Others said lose in the West Final. I missed the playoffs, didn't have a sniff. I said it back then. That's just like five Bomber fans trying to sway the poll. So re-asking the question, we do it after every third of the season. 18 games, six games in. Here we are today asking you, how are you feeling about your Saskatchewan Rough Riders? And if you were going to make a prediction today based on what you've seen so far and from other teams, what would you vote for the confidence index? You can vote now by giving me a call, 1-877-332-8255. What say you on the Riders' confidence index? After the first third of the season, a 4-2 record. Now, he just took an L against the Edmonton Elks, and today we found out Roland Milligan Jr. is out of this game with a knee injury, suffered in practice. Try not to have that weigh in too much on the overall view of the Rough Riders. 1-877-332-8255. It is the Riders' Confidence Index. How confident are you in this team? Where do you think they're headed? Let us know here in the Green Zone. Scott's hit the button so you can call now at 1-877-332-8255. Some people have been voting on the Twitter poll on X. 2.5% so far of who voted say the Rough Riders will miss the playoffs. Again, I do have Bomber fans who do follow me on X. So that explains that. 38.9% say the Saskatchewan Rough Riders will lose the division semifinal or division final. So they'll make the playoffs, but they're not getting to that Grey Cup game in Calgary. 10% are saying they'll lose the Grey Cup. They will get there, but they will lose. Maybe to the Montreal Alouettes. But Rider Nation apparently is still feeling pretty darn good about where the green and white are after the first third of the season. Because on X, 47.8% say this is going to be a Grey Cup repeat. 1-877-332-8255 is the fan line. Jumbo texted in. He is saying, of course, I lose it. There it is. Jumbo. Oh, he's going to full out on a prediction for the Saskatchewan Rough Riders this year. The Rough Riders will lose to the Calgary Stampeders in the Western Final. Jumbo, what's going to happen to the Elks? They're 6-1. They're at the top of the table when it comes in the CFL's West Division. So here's where I think Jumbo's going. The Elks will lose to the Riders this weekend, and then they still have the Calgary Stampeders on back-to-back for the Labor Day game and the Labor Day rematch, maybe not going the Elks' way, and that's how the Riders and the Stampeders rise up the standings to see those two teams in the West Final. Jumbo saying the Riders will be in the West Final, but they will lose, so make the Final Four. What say you? 1-877-332-8255. It is Confidence Index Day here on the Green Zone, just to check in on Rider Nation, just to feel the pulse of where you are when it comes to the Riders. I said it at the start of the year. They were going to lose the West Final to the BC Lions. That was my prediction. I think I might be wrong. I think I might have got that one wrong, ladies and gentlemen. I'll be honest. I think I might have got that one wrong. Terry at Buffalo Pound Lake. Terry, what do you think? Where's your confidence on the Riders right now?
1: Hey, Jamie, well, I'm 100% confident they're going to win the Grey Cup. I was just thinking, though, that if Winnipeg wins and we lose this weekend, we're in third. So, yeah, but anyways, no, there's injuries at key places, which nothing compared to some of the other teams, but the boys will come around and start whooping butt again.
0: And that's just it. This is just the beginning, right? Just like they'll improve, they'll get better, some different faces in the defense, especially for the Saskatchewan Rough Riders. So Terry's confident this team's going to win again. They have they definitely have the right coach. There's no question about that. Although I know there are you are out there, I've heard you, that might be a little bit concerned about Josh Bell as the defensive coordinator taking over for Corey Mays this year. I'm not that concerned with Josh Bell. Not that I'm not that concerned. I'm not concerned with Josh Bell. Now let's go to Greg in Saskatoon next. Greg, where's your confidence on where this thing might be headed after seeing the first third of the season?
2: Well, I'm split. Either lose the West Final or lose in the Grey Cup. One of the two. We've got injuries, and some of these guys are probably going to get re-injured. So it's a tough call. But hey, how's Locker doing?
0: He's doing well.
2: Did he fall off the scooter yet? Like, I kind of miss the guy.
0: He's
2: never thought I would.
0: He's getting ready, Greg. He's got to get ready for the new show and the new radio station in Saskatoon. So I don't know how he's doing in on the scooter in Saskatoon. He's probably figuring it out. If you just take it in the River Valley, it's probably, are there smooth trails down there in the River Valley? I don't run or anything. I don't do anything physical, so I wouldn't know. So I hope he's okay. Doesn't hit a curb like coming home from the Rider game last year. 1-877-332-8255 is the fan line here on the Green Zone. What do you think? Are the Riders on their way to a repeat? Greg says no. Terry said yes. Jumbo says no. A lot of people on X say yes, absolutely. There's going to be another parade later this November in Regina. This is 980 CJME and 650 CKOM.
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0: Jamie and I with you here on the Green Zone on this Thursday. As I mentioned earlier, there are some severe thunderstorm warnings that have already popped up on what could be a stormy evening around Saskatchewan. Those alerts are in the extreme southwest Cypress Hills area, east end, starting to work its way that direction and pretty much going directly east to west in the south. But there's a little system starting to spark up west of Moose Jaw as well. So we'll keep an eye on the weather for you this afternoon here on the Green Zone. Pass along anything to you. Well, confidence index. What do you think for the Saskatchewan Rough Riders? Britton Gray says, repeat, I have them going to the Grey Cup. I have a hard time saying win the Grey Cup right now. But better where I had them. I had them losing to the BC Lions, but the only losing this season to the BC Lions is themselves, and we'll see if they can beat the Winnipeg Blue Bombers right now. Trevor texted in. Thanks for the text. You want to see panic in Ryderville if they lose to Edmonton Saturday and drop to 4-3 while the Elks go to 7-1, there's going to be panic. I don't think there's going to be panic. But the math is hard to add up what needs to happen for the Riders to host the West Final if that were to happen and Elks win on Saturday. Because now you've lost the season series. You're 3 wins back. That means you have to be 4 wins better than the Elks. 11 games for the Riders, 10 games for the Elks. So if the Riders go 8-3 in their final 11, that means the Elks have to go 4-6 in their final 10. That's where it's, do you see that happening? I don't. Somebody else texting in, we are not going back to the Grey Cup with the way the defense and the special teams are playing right now. Roland Milligan Jr., another injury, as he had a shoulder injury in week one, left him out of the lineup, got back last week, and now at practice yesterday, left early with a knee injury, and he is ruled out for the game Saturday in Edmonton. Sam Emelis is questionable. Week 9 starts tonight in the CFL, the BC Lions against the Winnipeg Blue Bombers. No Blue Jays tonight, as they have the night off, getting ready for a set against St. Louis in Toronto. And Shohei Ohtani's out of the Dodgers lineup with knee soreness, says Dave Roberts. He's a little bit banged up right now as the star of the Dodgers. Coming up next here on the Green Zone, our chat with Drew Remenda on 980 CJME and 650 CKOM.
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6: It's 5:30. I'm Justin Blackwell. Breaking news, Chris Vollmann won't be getting out from behind bars anytime soon. Just coming down this afternoon, he was denied bail again. He is the man accused of shooting Tanya Myers dead near Weyburn while she was riding in the passenger seat of an SUV almost a year ago now. He was denied bail once, challenged that decision, and then was just denied it again. Fallman's preliminary hearing is scheduled for October. He is charged with second-degree murder. The question for WestJet passengers is, what do we do now? Flight attendants could be on strike as early as Sunday. 72-hour strike notice issued today by its union. The company firing back with a lockout notice. WestJet could begin canceling flights as

0: 1,600 impaired driving charges and suspending licenses of more than 2,200 people. Topsoil moisture is down in the province thanks to all this heat and not much rain. The latest crop report out today also says the heat helped crop progress faster, but wasn't so great for those drier areas. It just got cheaper to go to a Regina Pats hockey game. The team is cutting prices by 15% on all tickets. It's also introducing new family zone tickets and weekday tickets for just over $12. Regina Pats owner Sean Sample says times are tough, so the team needs to be competitive price-wise.
1: It's a tough business. I mean, this whole the whole thing here at the park is a tough business, okay?
0: Season ticket holders will also get a $170 food and beverage credit. Turning to weather, all those heat warnings are gone. Still warm, though, for the next few days for Regina and southern Saskatchewan. Some cloud tonight. Could see a 60% chance of showers later on, a low of 15, and then those same conditions for tomorrow and a high of 30 degrees. For Saskatoon and central Saskatchewan, a few clouds tonight. Slight chance of some showers later on this evening and overnight, a 30% chance, a low of 15, and then a few clouds for tomorrow, getting up to a high of 27 degrees. Right now in Saskatoon, some sunshine, a wind out of the northeast at 10, 27 degrees. Some sun in Regina, a wind out of the northeast at 14 and 29. It's 5:33. I'm Justin Blackwell.
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Really good Thursday, Saskatchewan. Jamie and I with you here on the Green Zone. A reminder, of course, game day, 3 o'clock on Saturday to get you set for the Elks and the Rough Riders in a rematch of the classic football game we watched at Mosaic last week. I know it didn't go in your...

0: way Rider Nation with the walk-off Vincent Blanchard 57-yard field goal. But that doesn't take away from the fact that we're thinking it might be another dandy football game against two of the best teams in the Canadian Football League going head-to-head at Commonwealth Stadium. I keep on pressing refresh for Commonwealth tickets ahead of the game. I'm just interested. Commonwealth Stadium's been a ghost town the last couple of years. They just opened another end zone section. Just in during the show, they opened up four. Now they've opened up the fifth as tickets continue to move for the Edmonton Elks and the Riders at Commonwealth. It's going to be the biggest crowd of Commonwealth this season so far. It's pretty much sold out goal line to goal line. Now they're just selling the corner seats in the lower bowl. And Chris Morris has said that if they get to 27,000 by tomorrow, you will see them open up the east upper deck for ticket sales. And I know there's fans in Edmonton who love sitting in the upper deck because you can sit 55-yard line, the upper deck at Commonwealth Stadium. It's actually a great spot to watch a football game at Commonwealth. Is the upper deck. So we'll see where it goes. Hopefully the rain holds off, which is in the forecast for Saturday. But we're going to talk a little hockey with Drew Remenda, our NHL analyst, because we needed Drew's thoughts on the big story yesterday on what he thought when he saw $18.8 million per season over 5 years for Macklin Celebrini.
1: I thought, thank you, Mr. Plattner, the Sharks owner, Hasso Plattner. He is... He's made the commitment to this team, and I thought, well, okay, highest paid guy in the National Hockey League. I thought when you were away and I was filling in for you poorly, I thought for sure that Macklin was going to take like a Connor type deal, a Sid type deal, you know, and really, really surround himself, allow the team to surround himself with, you know, a lot of talent. But he still does have a lot of talent on that team, and they're up and coming. Mike Greer said yesterday he was really pleased with the contract. He said the whole situation was handled with Pat Brisson, who's also, you know, agent to the Stars, but he's Macklin's agent and Sid's agent, et cetera, et cetera. He said it was really easy to do, easy to negotiate. He said he had one conversation with Macklin, and Macklin asked him basically, okay, where are we going? What are we doing? Tell me your plan, and I'll tell you what I'm thinking. They had one of those meetings, and they were very happy that Macklin left a little money on the table, a couple of million dollars. He could have gone for the full 20%, and so he didn't. He went to about 16% and signed that contract for 5 years. It's for the Sharks, Jamie, and, you know, people can be like, you're giving a 20-year-old who's just turned 20 in June that much money. But when you look at Macklin Celebrini, I think this year, without a doubt, he established himself as one of the elite players in the National Hockey League. He got 115 points at 19 years old. The only other guy to get that many points plus at 19 was Wayne Gretzky. He was the double IHF forward of the year. He is one of the best young players in the world. He's one of the best players in the world. And with the San Jose Sharks, when he didn't get a point, I think the Sharks only won two games last year. So he's a very valuable guy to have around, and he's tied up for the Sharks for now for 5 years. Everybody's pretty happy in San Jose right now.
0: I would think so, especially Macklin Celebrini and his agent with a $94 million contract on the table. How much did Danny Briere's big swing impact this, do you think, if at all?
1: I think it did. If Mike Greer talked yesterday to the media, and he did mention that it certainly changed. He didn't say specifically it affected the contract negotiations with Macklin, because Macklin could have walked in at any time and said, I want the max, and what were the Sharks going to do? Okay, sure. Would you like that now, or would you like that later? So he was going to get big money anyway. But I think Mike Greer said that it definitely changed the landscape of now the National Hockey League, and especially the young players coming in. It has changed the fact that the young players now, after their rookie deal, or they're getting their second deal, that so many of them are very, very important to their franchises, like Carlson, like Bedard. Great, by the way, great job yesterday with Connor. And then having Macklin and some other young players, Lane Hutson, those guys, they're getting that money because that's how you have to grow your teams. And there's a lot of teams that are looking for that playoff berth or that playoff extension where you get in the playoffs and you start winning some games and start making yourself a contender for the Stanley Cup. Then you're in that situation where you need those guys to be your foundation. And with Danny Briere making that offer, certainly that much money, it did change the landscape of the National Hockey League right now, but also in the coming years.
0: Drew Romendo with us here on the Green Zone. Where do you think...
1: Schaefer's coming next year, right?
0: Yes.
1: Schaefer's up next year. Another guy who could probably walk into the Islanders and demand 20%, looking how good he is. So it's going to be very interesting seeing the contracts from here on in.
0: So where do you think Connor would want Macklin to take him? Because Connor Bedard on the Green Zone yesterday said Macklin's paying for wherever they go to celebrate their new contract.
1: Knowing where the guys go, they go to this place called Original Joe's, which is really good food, not very far from the rink. The usual pasta and steak and things like that. That's probably where he's going to take him, probably, you know.
0: OJ's? Really?
1: Yeah. No. Yeah, our Original Joe's is different than Canada's Original Joe's. But he might know a few places more than I do, Jamie, you know, besides... God's Chicken and Christian Chicken, Chick-fil-A.
0: Yeah. Yeah.
1: I don't stray very far from the from my normal appetite. Those guys, they might up it a little bit for sure.
0: Are you going to make Macklin bring the Twizzlers on the plane now, or is that still your job?
1: That's the thing now. I'm not allowed to. I'm searched before I get on the plane. The whole thing.
0: Nutritionist C. Drew Romenda coming. Check that man's bag.
1: Yeah. Mikey Vitenza, who's our director of high performance, and he worked for Rick Celebrini with the Warriors. He's very careful about these guys, but it's amazing with these players. Like Mike talked about it yesterday when one of the reporters asked, do you think this will change Macklin? And he said, I got to yell at the guy every day to get off the ice early. He's in the gym. He's at practice. He's doing dry land. He's out in the ice. He's working and constantly perfecting his game. He said, we have to chase him off the ice. The one thing like Macklin, like Connor Bedard, like Connor McDavid, McKinnon, any great player, they want to be able to try to perfect their craft because they know if they get better, the team will get better. And so I don't think I have to worry about Macklin and his nutrition very much. That's for sure. Especially with dad like Rick. Rick is. It's ridiculous, Jamie, this guy.
0: He still works for the Warriors, right?
1: Yeah, he still does. Yeah. Okay. He is the vice president of high performance or something like that.
0: VP. Wow.
1: Yeah.
0: Meanwhile, Drew, I wanted to get your thoughts on what happened with the Columbus Blue Jackets yesterday. Because they announced that they are just going to play the TV feed on the radio, and their radio voice over the last 15 years, contract not renewed. And... Yeah. You have done both. You do it in season. You will help out the Hall of Famer, Drew Rosenowski, on the radio, and, of course, you and Randy on television. How different is a radio call to a TV call on what I think is the mistake being made in Columbus to just replay TV on the radio?
1: It absolutely is a mistake in Columbus. And Eric, who's was the play-by-play guy in the radio, is fantastic at his job. I think you cut off your fans from avenues of access to listen to your team and talk about your team. It's a very different broadcast. You know as well as I do in radio, you've got to be more descriptive. You've got to make sure that you paint the picture. You've got to make sure that the fans can see the game through your words. And on TV, you don't have to do that. TV is easier, Jamie, really, because the pictures speak for themselves. I can shut up on TV, and I have for minutes on end, from the great Bob Cole, don't be afraid to shut the hell up. Well, on radio, you can't do that. Radio, you've always got to be talking. The play-by-play guys in radio are absolutely amazing at being able to bring the excitement through the radio, but still be very descriptive and making sure that they're able to be able to capture the mood. The great ones are, anyway. When you do it on TV, does all the work. The guys in the truck and the cameraman and the producers and directors, they do all the work. You just follow along. And it's very different because you'll listen to, and Jody Shelley's great, and Steve Mears is great. They're very good play-by-play and color guys. But they'll definitely say, and Jody, I know Jody's going to say it. Jody's going to say, well, right here, you can see, and the fans and the radio will be going, no, I can't. It's a mistake. It's a mistake by Columbus. It's nickel and diming a situation that doesn't need it, because your fans, you have to give them as much access and as much avenues to access of your team and listening to your team and talking about your team that you can. I think it's extremely short-sighted, but they're not the only team that's doing it right now. I mean, Dallas does it as well, but there's just some issues that, well, so does Carolina. You know, it's just issues of when people just look at the bottom line, they miss the big picture.
0: Well, Drew, and it's well said. And then there's how much time is left in the period and the score. You don't have to say that on television. The bug's right there. People can see. In radio, it's like every 2 minutes, you have to be, you know, 10 minutes left in the 3-3 tie. Like, those things are important for the radio audience to, okay, what's going on? Yeah. Where I just what's turned on the game. What's going on? I don't know the score yet. I'm driving to the grocery store. Please. That's unfortunate.
1: The whole thing is that radio is, well, and it's obviously I'm talking to you, but radio is a great medium. It's a great medium for talk. It's a great medium for discussion. It's a great medium where you're just listening and just, you know, understanding what's going on and whatever we're talking about. It's a fantastic way to listen to anything, or just to be on the radio or listen to the radio is a fantastic way to listen to a hockey game. To me, it is anyway. And I just think it's very short-sighted by Columbus. And I hope other teams look and go, hey, we can't be doing that.
0: That is Drew Remenda, our NHL analyst here on the Green Zone. Coming up next, it is time for Champs and Chumps to leave you on a Thursday evening on 980 CJME and 650 CKOM.
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0: Champs and chumps here on the Green Zone. It's going to be a double champ day here on the Green Zone. First off, UEFA. Those who run the European Football Federation and Association. Their strong statement against FIFA president Gianni Infantino's plan to sell, like giving the world an ownership stake in the World Cup, is ridiculous to me. And it is to UEFA too. 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And that's what this smells like coming from Gianni Infantino. The guy looks, he looks like a snake now. He needs to go. UEFA, champs for standing up strongly against this investment idea into the World Cup. 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That's what you do. 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Family section, $12.50 per ticket. Weekday specials, $12.25 per ticket. Season ticket holders now have $5 per game per ticket that they can use on food and beverage. When I criticize, I have to, on the flip side, give them credit when credit is due, and it was due today to the Regina Pats for some new ticket affordability initiatives at the Brandt Center this coming season for Pats hockey fans. It's time now for the Green Zone 1 Minute Drill, the latest in sports. Sigh for Roland Milligan Jr.'s luck this year. Shoulder injury at the start of the season. Now he's out of the lineup with a knee injury suffered at practice yesterday. Sam Emilis logged a full practice. He's questionable to play against the Elks. Meanwhile, it was official on the final injury designation. You won't see AJ Ouellette or offensive lineman Zach Fry this week in the rematch. In about a half an hour, it's going to be kickoff of the BC Lions and the Winnipeg Blue Bombers. So you'll see a new quarterback for BC, Caden Salter, getting his first ever CFL start tonight at quarterback in place of not only the injured Nathan Rourke, but Chase Bryce did not play well in replacing Rourke. The Blue Jays off today. They are back at it tomorrow. But the big story for Toronto, for me anyways, following the Blue Jays, was the organization coming out, their report, that they are telling teams Louis Varland is not being traded. Don't even ask. So that's good news. He's a heck of a relief pitcher for that bullpen moving forward. That's it for me. Of course, we're back at it. A full preview of the Elks and Riders tomorrow starts at 2 o'clock on 980 CJME and 650 CKOM.
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16: It is 6 o'clock. Here's what you'll remember about today, July 30th, 2026. No bail for the man accused in a killing that shocked the province. A new way to experience the fair.
26: The noise is minimal. The sounds have been taken away.
16: And how to prepare in case your flight is stuck on the ground.
27: They're going to try to trick you into giving up your ride. Don't fall for it.
16: In Saskatoon, it is mostly cloudy and 27. In Regina, mostly sunny and 28.
3: This is The Day in Review with Lisa Schick.
16: Well, brand new today in a highway death where a gun was the weapon. Chris Fahlman will not be getting bail. He's the man accused of shooting and killing Tanya Myers on Highway 39 back in September 2025. His application to review the denial of his bail in his second-degree murder case has now been denied. The details of why are under a publication ban. We can only tell you that he won't be getting out this way. Now we go to something a little more positive. It is that time of year. The exhibition is in town. The Saskatoon, the gates just opened today, and our Mia Holloway-Chuck staked out the midway.
28: The gates are open, rides are running, and the Saskatoon X is officially underway. Excited families wasted no time lining up for those midway classics.
29: Did you just come off the crazy move?
28: Yes.
29: How was it?
28: Very spinny. One girl I talked to says she's just glad that there are so many rides. And of course, no X trip is complete without digging into other fair treats like corn dogs and fresh donuts. Although some say they do miss the Spud Nuts.